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0: Gary Stevens brings you Talk of the Town, a Lakeshore tradition more than 60 years strong. 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
1: NBC News Radio, I'm Rob Martier. President Trump says Russia and Ukraine have agreed to an energy ceasefire. Trump made the announcement today in a post on Truth Social, adding that both parties have agreed. Following the announcement, Ukrainian President Volodymyr Zelensky posted on X that Ukraine supports the ceasefire. He went on to say that it's important that Russia supports it as well. Officials in Saudi Arabia say the airport in

0: Radio. I'm Rob Martier. Officials in Saudi Arabia say the main airport in Riyadh has been hit by a second missile attack in 2 days. President Trump said Saturday the United States is considering its response after a strike on the same airport killed 13 people, including one American, and injured more than 300 others. The CDC is releasing data showing that U.S. measles cases have surpassed 4,000 this year. As of Friday, there were 4,080 confirmed measles cases across 47 states and the District of Columbia. The CDC says more than 1,100 of those infections, or 25% of the total, have been in Pennsylvania. South Carolina is next with 670 cases. Kelly Clarkson is calling out a Brooklyn store after saying she was treated like she couldn't afford what she wanted to buy. Clarkson compared the experience at Art of Play to the famous shopping scene in Pretty Woman, saying the store lost out on a huge sale. The store says it hopes to clear things up with the singer. Rob Martier, NBC News Radio.
1: With a news update on WHTC Holland's Cool FM, I'm Gary Stevens. After a lull, another incident has been an eventful six-plus weeks in and around the main campus of Grand Valley State University in Allendale, occurred on Thursday afternoon at a unit in the Enclave apartment complex near the 48th Avenue Lake Michigan Drive Junction. One person was stabbed in the hand, and another was assaulted during the course of what was believed to have been a domestic violence incident. The stabbing victim was treated at the scene for a minor wound and is expected to make a full recovery, while the other assault victim was not injured. State police troopers are able to track down the suspect. This incident came hours before new guidelines for on-campus access were implemented by GVSU officials. From 10 p.m. to 5 a.m. on Thursdays, Fridays, and Saturdays, entrance access to the Valley campus will be limited to students, faculty, staff, contractors, pre-registered guests, and emergency service vehicles. The arch entrance off of Lake Michigan Drive will be the only public entry point open, with all other access points accessible only for exiting. This is a follow-up to a letter sent a couple of weeks ago to students and parents by the school, outlining a series of immediate physical safety adjustments. Since classes began at GVSU on August 31st, there's been a large brawl involving bats and a knife, over a dozen vehicle burglaries, an armed assault at a residential building, vandalism of a flock surveillance unit, and a peeping Tom arrest following an off-campus apartment unit break-in. Campus security officials have since huddled with Ottawa County Sheriff Eric DeBoer and other law enforcement officials.
2: In talking with Grand Valley, they said, as far as fights on campus issues go, it's pretty normal. There have been a few more weapons complaints, which is obviously a concern to us. But they're working closely with us, and the prosecutor's office was there saying that they're taking a hard stance on weapons cases on or near campus. So we all work together to address any of those issues, and that's really the cool thing about Ottawa is that all of us, sheriff and all the chiefs, get along real well and work well together. And there's not really any of the territorialism that you've seen in other places.
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6: Here's the updated forecast from WHTC.com. Mainly clear skies tonight with lows around 56. Sunshine mixed with clouds at times tomorrow. Daytime highs approaching 75. I'm meteorologist Jennifer Wojcicki. Right now, 61.
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1: NBC News Radio, I'm Rob Martier. President Trump is facing bipartisan backlash over a deal allowing Russian diesel into the United States and global markets. Trump says Russia will immediately release 300,000 tons of diesel to ease a global shortage, with more shipments to follow. Ukrainian President Volodymyr Zelensky called the agreement a birthday gift to Vladimir Putin. Zelensky joined ABC's This Week.
2: It gives Putin money, and he spends money only on this war. Kill us. Kill our children.
1: The criticism came before Trump announced an energy ceasefire aimed at stopping Russian and Ukrainian attacks on each other's energy infrastructure. Officials in Saudi Arabia say the main airport in Riyadh has been hit by a second missile attack in 2 days. Lisa Carton reports.
3: A Saudi military spokesman said a projectile hit King Khalid International Airport today, starting a fire and causing injuries. President Trump said the U.S. is considering its response after a strike on the same airport killed 13 people, including one American, and injured more than 300 others.
1: The CDC is releasing data showing that United States measles cases have surpassed 4,000 this year. As of Friday, there were 4,080 confirmed measles cases across 47 states and the District of Columbia. The CDC says more than 1,100 of those infections, or 25% of the total, have been in Pennsylvania. Chase Briscoe is coming home with another victory in the NASCAR Cup Series postseason. The driver of the number 19 car took home the checkered flag in the Bank of America 400 from Charlotte Motor Speedway. Christopher Bell, Ryan Blaney, Josh Berry, and Denny Hamlin rounded out the top five finishers. Kyle Larson, Denny Hamlin, Christopher Bell, Chase Briscoe, and Ryan Blaney are the top five in the standings as the chase continues next Sunday at Phoenix Raceway. Rob Martier, NBC News Radio.
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0: ABC News Radio. I'm Rob Martier. President Trump is facing bipartisan backlash over a deal allowing Russian diesel into the United States and global markets. Trump says Russia will immediately release 300,000 tons of diesel to ease a global shortage, with more shipments to follow. The criticism came before Trump announced an energy ceasefire aimed at stopping Russian and Ukrainian attacks on each other's energy infrastructure. The CDC is releasing data showing that United States measles cases have surpassed 4,000 this year. As of Friday, there were 4,080 confirmed measles cases across 47 states and the District of Columbia. Chase Briscoe is coming home with another victory in the NASCAR Cup Series postseason. The driver of the number 19 car took home the checkered flag in the Bank of America 400 from Charlotte Motor Speedway. Christopher Bell, Ryan Blaney, Josh Berry, and Denny Hamlin rounded out the top five finishers. Rob Martier, NBC News Radio.
1: With a news update on WHTC Holland's Cool FM, I'm Gary Stevens. Although the end result was positive, the disappearance of a 75-year-old Genesis woman spotlights the dilemma families of those who are suffering from dementia have. An Allegan County Sheriff's deputy apparently spotted Mary Cecilia Rowe on Thursday, 2 days after she was reported missing by family and friends. She had been last seen driving off, and due to her condition, she was considered an endangered person. The issue of caring for those who are afflicted while enabling them to maintain a normal of a lifestyle as possible can be challenging, according to Dr. Michael Brashears, executive director with the rebranded Ottawa County Community Mental Health.
2: It's always a delicate balance when you have a loved one that has that condition, dementia or Alzheimer's, of how can we maintain a safe presence at home? What supports can we get to allow someone to stay at home, to support the family that's caring for that individual?
1: Yesterday was World Mental Health Day. This year's theme, according to the World Health Organization, was Lived Experiences Heard. 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
4: Here's the updated forecast from WHTC.com. Lows around 56 tonight under mainly clear skies. Daytime highs approaching 75 tomorrow. Sunshine mixed with clouds at times. Chance for storms tomorrow night. Lows around 64. I'm meteorologist Paul Trombley. Currently 59.
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1: NBC News Radio, I'm Rob Martier. Four people are dead and more than 400,000 customers are still without power after Hurricane Isaias came ashore along the Florida Panhandle Friday night. The powerful storm downed trees and power lines, along with damaging winds and destroying homes and businesses along its path as it moved inland. Millions across the Northeast and Mid-Atlantic are bracing for more severe weather today. President Trump is facing bipartisan criticism over a deal allowing Russian diesel into U.S. and global markets. Trump says Russia will immediately release 300,000 tons of diesel to help ease a global fuel shortage, with more shipments to follow. Ukrainian President Volodymyr Zelensky called the deal a birthday gift to Russian President Vladimir Putin. Zelensky joined ABC's This Week and says they will continue to defend themselves.
2: Otherwise, we will lose our life and homes, our freedom.
1: The backlash came before Trump announced an energy ceasefire aimed at halting Russian and Ukrainian attacks on each other's energy infrastructure. The CDC is releasing data that U.S. measles cases have surpassed 4,000 this year. Sarah Lee Kessler reports.
3: As of Friday, there were 4,080 confirmed measles cases across 47 states and the District of Columbia. And the CDC says more than 1,100 of those infections, or 25% of the total, have been in Pennsylvania. South Carolina is next with 670 cases. I'm Sarah Lee Kessler.
1: Halloween candy is adding to shoppers' sticker shock as prices get more expensive this year. Data from the Bureau of Labor Statistics shows prices for candy rose 8% in August. A survey released by the National Retail Federation says despite the higher costs, Americans are expected to spend $4 billion on Halloween candy this year. Rob Martier, NBC News Radio.
0: Another hour of Michigan's Oldies starts now. 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
1: NBC News Radio, I'm Rob Martier. Four people are dead and more than 400,000 customers are still without power after Hurricane Isaias came ashore along the Florida Panhandle Friday night. The powerful storm downed trees and power lines, along with damaging winds and destroying homes and businesses along its path as it moved inland. President Trump is facing bipartisan criticism over a deal allowing Russian diesel into U.S. and global markets. Ukrainian President Volodymyr Zelensky called the deal a birthday gift to Russian President Vladimir Putin. Halloween candy is adding to shoppers' sticker shock as prices get more expensive this year. Data from the Bureau of Labor Statistics shows prices for candy rose 8% in August. A survey released by the National Retail Federation says despite the higher costs, Americans are expected to spend $4 billion on Halloween candy this year. Rob Martier, NBC News Radio.
2: With a news update on WHTC Holland's Cool FM, I'm Gary Stevens. Converting a vacant building in downtown Grand Haven into a mixed-use development is getting a financial boost from Lansing. On Thursday, the Michigan Economic Development Corporation announced that a $390,000 Michigan Community Revitalization Program performance-based grant will go towards rehabilitating the site at 123 Washington Avenue into commercial space on the ground floor, along with 3 two-bedroom apartments on the second floor and a shared rooftop patio space. The building is a couple of blocks from the waterfront, and the grant will go towards the $2.2 million price tag for the project. Property owner and developer Andrew Tots is also seeking housing brownfield tax increment financing support from the MEDC, totaling nearly $600,000, with about half coming from anticipated local tax increment revenues. Catch Detroit Lions football this afternoon as the Lions take on the Arizona Cardinals in suburban Phoenix. Coverage begins at 3:20 p.m. on WHTC, Holland's Cool FM. 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
4: Here's the updated forecast from WHTC.com. Mainly clear tonight with a low of 56. Sunshine mixed with clouds at times tomorrow, 75. Chance for storms tomorrow night, lows level off around 64. I'm meteorologist Megan Mulford. Currently, it's 55 degrees.
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1: NBC News Radio, I'm Rob Martier. Officials in Saudi Arabia say the main airport in Riyadh has been hit by a second missile attack in 2 days. A Saudi military spokesman said a projectile hit King Khalid International Airport today, starting a fire and causing injuries. President Trump said Saturday the United States is considering its response after a strike on the same airport killed 13 people, including one American, and injured more than 300 others. Houthi rebels in Yemen claimed responsibility for a series of recent attacks on Saudi Arabia. Department of Homeland Security Secretary Mark Wayne Mullen is defending the possible live stream of Nidal Hassan's execution. Mullen joined Face the Nation on CBS and said he doesn't see an elevated risk to security because of this.
2: If you attack America, we will come after you, and we will make sure that the punishment fits the crime.
1: The former Army doctor killed 12 soldiers, one civilian, and an unborn baby in November of 2009 at Fort Hood in Texas. A man is dead after being attacked by a tiger at a wildlife park in England. Jim Forbes has more.
3: South Yorkshire police say the man entered a Siberian tiger enclosure at Yorkshire Wildlife Park Saturday afternoon. The man suffered serious injuries and was pronounced dead at the scene despite medical efforts. The park was evacuated and closed Saturday and will remain closed through Sunday. Authorities say the tiger was unharmed and remained in its enclosure with no further threat to the public. I'm Jim Forbes.
1: A full slate of NFL games today with an exciting game that took place this morning in London, England. The Jacksonville Jaguars defeated the Philadelphia Eagles 19-17. With only 1 second remaining in the game, Jacksonville kicker Cam Little nailed a game-winning 57-yard field goal. The Jaguars improved to 4-1, while the Eagles dropped to 2-3. Rob Martier, NBC News Radio.
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0: Hi, this is Gary Stevens. Monday on WHTC's Talk of the Town, Chef Terry Tucker from Freedom Village will pass along more recipes, and we'll have a conversation with State House Representative Nancy DeBoer. 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
1: NBC News Radio, I'm Rob Martier. Officials in Saudi Arabia say the main airport in Riyadh has been hit by a second missile attack in 2 days. A Saudi military spokesman said a projectile hit King Khalid International Airport today, starting a fire and causing injuries. Department of Homeland Security Secretary Mark Wayne Mullen is defending the possible live stream of Nadal Hassan's execution. Mullen joined Face the Nation on CBS and said he doesn't see an elevated risk to security because of this. The former Army doctor killed 12 soldiers, one civilian, and an unborn baby in November of 2009 at Fort Hood in Texas. A full slate of NFL games today with an exciting game that took place this morning in London, England. The Jacksonville Jaguars defeated the Philadelphia Eagles 19-17. With only 1 second remaining in the game, Jacksonville kicker Cam Little nailed a game-winning 57-yard field goal. Rob Martier, NBC News Radio.
0: With a news update on WHTC Holland's Cool FM, I'm Gary Stevens. After a lull, another incident has been an eventful 6-plus weeks in and around the main campus of Grand Valley State University in Allendale occurred on Thursday afternoon at a unit in the Enclave apartment complex near the 48th Avenue Lake Michigan Drive Junction. One person was stabbed in the hand and another was assaulted during the course of what was believed to have been a domestic violence incident. The stabbing victim was treated at the scene for a minor wound and is expected to make a full recovery, while the other assault victim was not injured. State police troopers were able to track down the suspect. This incident came hours before new guidelines for on-campus access were implemented by GVSU officials. From 10 p.m. to 5 a.m. on Thursdays, Fridays, and Saturdays, entrance access to the Valley campus will be limited to students, faculty, staff, contractors, pre-registered guests, and emergency service vehicles. The arch entrance off of Lake Michigan Drive will be the only public entry point open, with all other access points accessible only for exiting. This is a follow-up to a letter sent a couple of weeks ago to students and parents by the school, outlining a series of immediate physical safety adjustments. Since classes began at GVSU on August 31st, there's been a large brawl involving bats and a knife, over a dozen vehicle burglaries, an armed assault at a residential building, vandalism of a flock surveillance unit, and a Peeping Tom arrest following an off-campus apartment unit break-in. Campus security officials have since huddled with Ottawa County Sheriff Eric DeBoer and other law enforcement officials.
2: In talking with Grand Valley, they said, as far as fights and on-campus issues go, it's pretty normal. There have been a few more weapons complaints, which is obviously a concern to us. But they're working closely with us, and the prosecutor's office was there saying that they're taking a hard stance on weapons cases on or near campus. So we all work together to address any of those issues, and that's really the cool thing about Ottawa is that all of us, sheriff and all the chiefs, get along real well and work well together. And there's not really any of the territorialism that you've seen in other places.
0: An online link for additional information about these safety enhancements at GVSU. 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
3: Here's the updated forecast from WHTC.com. Mainly clear skies, overnight, with lows around 55. Sunshine mixed with clouds at times, Monday. High temperatures reach up to 75. I'm meteorologist Jennifer Vujicki. Currently 54.
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1: NBC News Radio, I'm Rob Martier. President Trump says Russia and Ukraine have agreed to an energy ceasefire. Trump made the announcement Sunday in a post on Truth Social, adding that both parties have agreed. Following the announcement, Ukrainian President Zelensky posted on X that Ukraine supports the ceasefire. He went on to say that it's important that Russia supports it as well. It comes just days after President Trump announced that Russia will supply diesel fuel to the U.S. Department of Homeland Security Secretary Mark Wayne Mullen is defending the possible live stream of Nadal Hassan's execution. Mullen joined Face the Nation on CBS and was asked about a potential risk due to the live stream.
2: We waive the risk every single day in this country. Department of Homeland Security, that's what we do, is we protect the homeland. But I don't see an elevated risk at this point at all because of this.
1: He added that no one has to watch if they don't choose to. The former Army doctor killed 12 soldiers, one civilian, and an unborn baby in November 2009 at Fort Hood in Texas. A candidate for governor is responding to reports of a massive ICE operation in California. Jason Campidonia reports.
3: Reports have surfaced online about the op across California. It's said to have started in San Diego, but people on social media are reporting seeing ICE agents all over the state. Javier Becerra says this is President Trump's way of altering the results of the upcoming election.
4: This isn't about public safety.
3: He then took a page out of Governor Newsom's playbook.
4: Donald Trump is trying to rig this election by intimidating California voters.
3: ICE says for security reasons, they don't discuss law enforcement operations. I'm Jason Campidonia.
1: Reese's is the top pick when it comes to Halloween candies. DoorDash looked into its 2025 Halloween orders and found that peanut butter cups were America's favorite candy for the third straight year, with Hershey's and M&M's right behind. Rob Martier, NBC News Radio.
0: Another hour of Michigan's Oldies starts now. WHTC.

0: NBC News Radio. I'm Rob Martier. President Trump says Russia and Ukraine have agreed to an energy ceasefire. Trump made the announcement Sunday in a post on Truth Social, adding that both parties have agreed. Following the announcement, Ukrainian President Zelensky posted on X that Ukraine supports the ceasefire. Department of Homeland Security Secretary Mark Wayne Mullen is defending the possible live stream of Nadal Hassan's execution. Mullen joined Face the Nation on CBS.
1: I don't see an elevated risk at this point at all because of this.
0: The former Army doctor killed 12 soldiers, one civilian, and an unborn baby in November 2009 at Fort Hood in Texas. Reese's is the top pick when it comes to Halloween candies. DoorDash looked into its 2025 Halloween orders and found that peanut butter cups were America's favorite candy for the third straight year, with Hershey's and M&M's right behind. Rob Martier, NBC News Radio.
2: Here's the updated forecast from WHTC.com. Lows dip down to about 55 overnight under partly cloudy skies. Sunshine mixed with clouds at times. Monday, daytime highs approaching 75. Chance of thunderstorms Monday night, 64. I'm meteorologist Paul Trombley. Right now, it's 55 degrees.
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1: NBC News Radio, I'm Tammy Trujillo. President Trump is facing bipartisan backlash over a deal allowing Russian diesel into the U.S. and global market. Trump said Russia will immediately release 300,000 tons of diesel to ease a global fuel shortage, with more shipments to follow. Critics say the deal gives Vladimir Putin a financial lifeline and undermines U.S. sanctions, while some Republicans argue it could lower fuel prices and give Trump leverage over Moscow. Officials in Saudi Arabia say the main airport in Riyadh has been hit by a second missile attack in 2 days. That's a story from Lisa Carton.
2: A Saudi military spokesman said a projectile hit King Khalid International Airport, starting a fire and causing injuries. President Trump said the U.S. is considering its response after a strike on the same airport killed 13 people, including one American, and injured more than 300 others. I'm Lisa Carton.
1: Pope Leo says he'll undergo surgery this week to remove an early-stage growth from his lung. Sarah Lee Kessler has details.
3: The pontiff described the nodule as small and localized, making the announcement during Sunday morning prayer at St. Peter's Square. Pope Leo, who's 71, said it was found by doctors during recent medical tests. He said the doctors say it's best to intervene, so he'll undergo surgery in the coming days to have it removed. He didn't say where, but it's believed he'll be treated at Gemelli Hospital in Rome, where pontiffs have a special apartment. I'm Sarah Lee Kessler.
1: Kelly Clarkson's continuing her public dispute with Brooklyn Heights novelty shop Art of Play after saying she was treated poorly by a sales associate while shopping there. Clarkson says she was made to feel as though she couldn't afford the item she wanted to buy, though she didn't provide many details about the encounter. Art of Play responded by saying the item she was interested in is a one-of-a-kind singing bird automation called Molly and is permanently attached to the wall and not for sale, while also acknowledging that anyone who feels judged in a store would relate to her complaint. 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

0: NBC News Radio, I'm Tammy Trujillo. Ukrainian President Volodymyr Zelensky is taking aim at the U.S.-Russia diesel deal. Appearing on ABC's This Week, he said the deal gives Russian President Vladimir Putin more money to spend on the war. President Trump announced on Friday that Russia will immediately supply over 300,000 tons of diesel fuel to the American and global marketplace. Trump called it a great announcement for diesel prices for Americans. President Trump says a newly appointed White House Press Secretary, Katie Zachariah, will hold her first briefing this week. In a Truth Social post, Trump announced that Zachariah will officially begin her tenure as Press Secretary on Columbus Day. She's a conservative commentator and former communications advisor for Trump Media. The Ravens rallied to beat the Falcons 30-23 in overtime on Sunday Night Football in Atlanta. The Week 5 fun wraps up on Monday Night Football when the Rams host the Bills. Tammy Trujillo, NBC News Radio.
1: Here's the updated forecast from WHTC.com. 55 overnight under partly cloudy skies. High temperatures reach up to 75 Monday, partly cloudy. Chance of thunderstorms Monday night. Lows dip down to about 64. I'm meteorologist Megan Mulford. Currently 56.
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1: Sock it to him, man.
0: Sock it to him, man. Come on. Lighten up that, baby. Oh, yeah. Now, look here. I want that guitar to fall in on that. Tighten it up now. Oh, yeah. Now, tighten it up, Augie. Yeah, now everybody tighten it up now. Now look here, we gonna make it mellow for you now. We gonna make it mellow now.

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1: NBC News Radio, I'm Tammy Trujillo. Ukrainian President Volodymyr Zelensky is taking aim at the U.S.-Russia diesel deal. Appearing on ABC's This Week, Zelensky warned that the deal could benefit Russian President Vladimir Putin.
2: It gives Putin money, and he spends money only on this war. Kill us. Kill our children.
1: President Trump announced on Friday that Russia will immediately supply over 300,000 tons of diesel fuel to the American and global marketplace. He called it a great announcement for diesel prices for Americans. The president also called for new leadership in Kyiv after reports the deal angered Zelensky. Officials in Saudi Arabia say the main airport in Riyadh's been hit by a second missile attack in as many days. Lisa Carton has details.
3: A Saudi military spokesman said a projectile hit King Khalid International Airport, starting a fire and causing injuries. President Trump said the U.S. is considering its response after a strike on the same airport killed 13 people, including one American, and injured more than 300 others. Houthi rebels in Yemen claim responsibility for a series of recent attacks on Saudi Arabia. Lisa Carton.
1: President Trump says that newly appointed White House Press Secretary Katie Zachariah will hold her first briefing this week. In a Truth Social post, he announced that Zachariah will officially begin her tenure as press secretary on Columbus Day, will hold an introductory news conference Tuesday at 9:30 a.m. Eastern in the White House briefing room. He said she's been with him in spirit since the very beginning and will do a fantastic job. Zachariah is a conservative commentator and former communications advisor for Trump Media. The Ravens rallied to beat the Falcons 30-23. In overtime on Sunday Night Football in Atlanta. Meanwhile, some teams may already be looking ahead to next season after earlier losses on Sunday. The Chargers, Titans, and Dolphins all sank to 0-5 on the season. Week 5 officially wraps up with Monday Night Football when the Rams host the Bills. 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
1: NBC News Radio, I'm Tammy Trujillo. President Trump says Russia and Ukraine have agreed to an energy ceasefire. Trump made the announcement Sunday in a post on Truth Social. Following that announcement, Ukrainian President Volodymyr Zelensky posted on X that Ukraine supports the ceasefire. Department of Homeland Security Secretary Mark Wayne Mullins defending the possible live stream of Nadel Hassan's execution. During an interview with CBS's Face the Nation, Mullins said he doesn't see an elevated risk to security because of it. He added that no one has to watch it if they don't choose to. The horror movie Other Mommy tops the box office ahead of Halloween. The Universal film starring Jessica Chastain scared up nearly $28 million in its debut weekend. The other new release, The Social Reckoning, landed in fifth place with just over $5.5 million in ticket sales. The psychological thriller Verity and the R-rated video game remake Resident Evil rounded out the weekend's top three. You're listening to the latest from NBC News Radio.
2: Here's the updated forecast from WHTC.com. Lows level off around 55 overnight under partly cloudy skies. Sunshine mixed with clouds at times again Monday. High temperatures reach up to 75. I'm meteorologist Jennifer Wojcicki. Currently 57.
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1: NBC News Radio, I'm Tammy Trujillo. President Trump says Russia and Ukraine have agreed to an energy ceasefire. Trump made the announcement Sunday in a post on Truth Social, adding that both parties have agreed. Following the announcement, Ukrainian President Volodymyr Zelensky posted on X that Ukraine supports the ceasefire. He went on to say it's important Russia supports it as well. It comes just days after President Trump announced that Russia will supply diesel fuel to the U.S. Department of Homeland Security Secretary Mark Wayne Mullins defending the possible live stream of Nadel Hassan's execution. During an interview with CBS Face the Nation, Mullins said he doesn't see an elevated risk to security because of it.
2: I think people need to understand if you attack America, we will come after you and we will make sure that the punishment fits the crime.
1: Last week, Secretary of War Pete Hegseth said the execution of Hassan will be public and the Defense Department plans to live stream it. President Trump told reporters Friday it hasn't been determined yet if it will be live streamed. The former Army doctor killed 12 soldiers, one civilian and an unborn baby in the mass shooting in November of 2009 at Fort Hood in Texas. Four people are dead, tens of thousands still without power after Hurricane Isaias came ashore along the Florida Panhandle Friday night. The powerful storm downed trees and power lines along with damaging or destroying homes and businesses along its path as it moved inland. Millions across the Northeast and Mid-Atlantic are bracing for severe weather today, including Washington, D.C., Baltimore, Philadelphia, and New York City. The horror movie Other Mommy tops the box office ahead of Halloween. The Universal film starring Jessica Chastain scared up nearly $28 million in its weekend debut. The other new release, The Social Reckoning, landed in fifth place with $5.5 million in ticket sales. The psychological thriller Verity, starring Anne Hathaway, and the R-rated video game remake Resident Evil round out the weekend's top three. 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
1: NBC News Radio, I'm Tammy Trujillo. President Trump's facing bipartisan backlash over a deal allowing Russian diesel into the U.S. and global markets. He says Russia will immediately release 300,000 tons of diesel to ease a global fuel shortage, with more shipments to follow. Critics say the deal gives Vladimir Putin a financial lifeline and undermines U.S. sanctions. Four people are confirmed dead and tens of thousands are still in the dark after Hurricane Isaias made landfall Friday night along the western Florida panhandle. Millions across the northeast and mid-Atlantic remain on the alert for possible flash flooding due to heavy rain. The 48th Chicago Marathon is in the books. An estimated 55,000 participants took part in Sunday's race. Among the many spectators were former President Bill Clinton and former Secretary of State Hillary Clinton. They were there to support their daughter Chelsea, who ran the marathon in just over 3.5 hours. Tammy Trujillo, NBC News Radio.
2: Here's the updated forecast from WHTC.com. Lows level off around 57 overnight under mainly cloudy skies. High temperatures reach up to 75 Monday. Sunshine mixed with clouds at times. Chance of thunderstorms Monday night. Lows around 64. I'm meteorologist Paul Trombley. Right now, it's 55 degrees.
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2: NBC News Radio, I'm Tammy Trujillo. President Trump is facing bipartisan backlash over a deal allowing Russian diesel into the U.S. and global markets. Trump says Russia will immediately release 300 tons of diesel to ease a global fuel shortage, with more shipments to follow. Critics say the deal gives Vladimir Putin a financial lifeline and undermines U.S. sanctions, while some Republicans argue it could lower fuel prices and give Trump leverage over Moscow. Ukrainian President Vladimir Zelensky called the agreement a birthday gift to Putin. Four people are confirmed dead and tens of thousands are still in the dark after Hurricane Isaias made landfall Friday night along the western Florida panhandle. The powerful storm downed trees and power lines as it moved inland. Millions across the Northeast and Mid-Atlantic remain on the alert for possible flash flooding due to heavy rainfall. Pope Leo says he'll undergo surgery this week to remove an early-stage growth from one of his lungs. Sarah Lee Kessler reports.
3: The pontiff described the nodule as small and localized, making the announcement during Sunday morning prayer at St. Peter's Square. Pope Leo, who's 71, said it was found by doctors during recent medical tests. He said the doctors say it's best to intervene, so he'll undergo surgery in the coming days to have it removed. He didn't say where, but it's believed he'll be treated at Gemelli Hospital in Rome, where pontiffs have a special apartment. I'm Sarah Lee Kessler.
2: The 48th Chicago Marathon's in the books. An estimated 55,000 participants took part in Sunday's race, making it the largest field of runners in the race's 48-year history, while more than 1.5 million people lined the streets to watch and cheer them on. Among the many spectators were former President Bill Clinton and former Secretary of State Hillary Clinton. They were there to support their daughter Chelsea, who ran the marathon in just over 3.5 hours. 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

0: NBC News Radio, I'm Tammy Trujillo. New White House Press Secretary Katie Zachariah will hold her first briefing this week. In a Truth Social post, President Trump announced Zachariah will officially begin her tenure as Press Secretary on Columbus Day, will hold an introductory news conference Tuesday morning in the White House briefing room. President Trump is facing backlash from both sides of the aisle over a deal allowing Russian diesel into the U.S. and global markets. Trump says Russia will immediately release 300,000 tons of diesel to ease a global fuel shortage, with more shipments to follow. Critics say the deal gives Vladimir Putin a financial lifeline and undermines U.S. sanctions. U.S. bond markets will be closed today in observance of Columbus Day, while trading on the New York Stock Exchange and NASDAQ operates as normal. The Consumer Price Index, which is seen as a key measure of inflation, will be released on Wednesday, and the Producer Price Index is due out on Thursday. Tammy Trujillo, NBC News Radio.
1: Here's the updated forecast from WHTC.com. Mainly cloudy overnight with a low of 57. A mix of clouds and sun Monday, highs around 75. Lows level off around 64 Monday night. Chance for storms. I'm meteorologist Megan Mulford. Currently, it's 55 degrees.
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1: NBC News Radio, I'm Tammy Trujillo. President Trump says that newly appointed White House Press Secretary Katie Zachariah will hold her first briefing this week. In a Truth Social post on Sunday, Trump announced Zachariah will officially begin her tenure as Press Secretary on Columbus Day and hold an introductory news conference Tuesday at 9:30 a.m. Eastern in the White House briefing room. She's a conservative commentator and former communications advisor for Trump Media. The president's facing bipartisan backlash over a deal allowing Russian diesel into the U.S. and global markets. Trump says Russia will immediately release 300,000 tons of diesel to ease a global fuel shortage, with more shipments to follow. Critics say the deal gives Vladimir Putin a financial lifeline and undermines U.S. sanctions, while some Republicans argue it could lower fuel prices and give Trump leverage over Putin. The CDC is releasing data showing that U.S. measles cases have now surpassed 4,000 this year. A story from Sarah Lee Kessler.
2: As of Friday, there were 4,080 confirmed measles cases across 47 states and the District of Columbia. And the CDC says more than 1,100 of those infections, or 25% of the total, have been in Pennsylvania. South Carolina is next with 670 cases. Health officials in Pennsylvania are reporting 5 measles deaths, but the CDC is confirming just 2 and hasn't said where. What experts do agree on is that this is the largest measles outbreak in the U.S. in 35 years. I'm Sarah Lee Kessler.
1: Coming up in the business week ahead, U.S. bond markets will be closed in observance of Columbus Day, while trading on the New York Stock Exchange and NASDAQ operates as normal. The Brewers have the advantage in the NLCS after taking down the Dodgers 2-1 in Game 1 at American Family Field. The ALCS gets underway tonight when the Rays host the Guardians for Game 1 at Tropicana Field. 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
0: Another hour of Michigan's Oldies starts now. WHTC.

My pappy said, son, you're gonna drive me to drinking if you don't stop driving that hot rod Lincoln. Have you heard the story of the hot rod race with the Fords and Lincolns was setting the pace? That story is true, I'm here to say I was driving that Model A. It's got a Lincoln motor and it's really souped up. That Model A body makes it look like a pup's. Got 8 cylinders and uses them all. Got overdrive, just won't stall. With a 4-barrel carb and a dual exhaust, with 4 different gears you can really get lost. Got safety tubes, but I ain't scared. The brakes are good, tires fair. Pulled out of San Pedro late one night. The moon and the stars was shining bright. We was driving up a great fine hill, passing cars like they was standing still. Sudden, in a wink of an eye, a Cadillac sedan passed us by. I said, boys, it's a mark for me. By then, the taillight was all you could see. Now the fellas ribbed me for being behind, so I thought I'd make the Lincoln unwind. Took my foot off the gas, and man alive, I shoved it on down into overdrive. Wound it up to 110, my speedometer said that I hit top end. My foot was blue, like lead to the floor. That's all there is, and there ain't no more. Now the boys all thought, lost my sense, and telephone poles looked like a picket fence. They said, slow down, I see spots, the lines on the road just look like dots. Took a corner, sideswiped the truck, crossed my fingers just for luck. My fenders was clicking the guardrail post, the guy beside me was white as a ghost.

Back when I started to gain on that Cadillac, knew I could catch him, I thought I could pass. Don't you know by then we'd be low on gas. He had flames coming from out of the side. Feel the tension, man, what a ride. I said, look out, boys, I got a license to fly. And that cat, he pulled over and let us by. Now all of a sudden she started knocking down the dip. She started to rock, and I looked in the mirror. Red light was blinking, the cops was after my hot rod Lincoln. They arrested me and they put me in jail, and they called my pappy to throw my bail. And he said, son, you're gonna drive me to drinking if you don't stop driving that hot rod Lincoln.

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2: NBC News Radio, I'm Tammy Trujillo. President Trump says Russia and Ukraine have agreed to an energy ceasefire, announcing the deal Sunday on Truth Social. The announcement comes days after Trump said Russia would supply diesel fuel to the U.S. Homeland Security Secretary Mark Wayne Mullins defending the possibility of live streaming the execution of convicted Fort Hood shooter Nadel Hassan. Mullins says he doesn't believe it would create an added security risk. Defense Secretary Pete Hegseth has said the execution will be public, but President Trump says no decision's been made on a live stream. Crews are working around the clock to restore power to tens of thousands of people still in the dark after Isaias made landfall Friday night as a Category 2 hurricane along the western Florida panhandle. Starbucks is brushing aside reports it's considering a takeover of Chipotle Mexican Grill. The Financial Times reports the coffee giant recently worked with advisors on a potential merger, but Starbucks says it remains focused on its turnaround strategy. Tammy Trujillo, NBC News Radio.
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4: Here's the updated forecast from WHTC.com. Sunshine mixed with clouds at times, today with highs around 75. Chance of thunderstorms, tonight lows level off around 64, partly cloudy skies. I'm meteorologist Jennifer Fujitsky. Right now, 57.
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1: NBC News Radio, I'm Jennifer Kuiper. President Trump says Russia and Ukraine have agreed to an energy ceasefire, announcing the deal on Truth Social. The announcement comes days after Trump said Russia would supply diesel fuel to the U.S., a move drawing criticism from Ukrainian President Volodymyr Zelensky, who has told ABC this week that the agreement is a birthday gift to Putin.
2: It gives Putin money, and he spends money only on this war. Kill us. Kill our children.
1: Homeland Security Secretary Mark Wayne Mullen is defending the possibility of live streaming the execution of convicted Fort Hood shooter Nidal Hassan. Mullen says he does not believe it would create additional security risks. Defense Secretary Pete Hegseth has said the execution will be public, but President Trump says no decision has been made on a live stream. Four people are confirmed dead in Florida and Alabama, and tens of thousands of customers are still in the dark after Hurricane Isaias made landfall Friday night along the western Florida panhandle. Millions across the Northeast and Mid-Atlantic remain on the alert for possible flash flooding due to heavy rainfall. Tropical Storm Rachel has hit hard areas of Southern California, including Long Beach. Chris Powers with more on today's weather.
3: Thunderstorms will be a concern across the northern plains and upper Midwest today, with some storms bringing gusty winds, heavy rain, and the potential for localized flooding. Farther south, scattered downpours will continue across the Gulf Coast, while parts of the desert southwest could see afternoon storms.
1: Tammy Trujillo with what's coming up in business this week.
4: The Consumer Price Index, which is seen as a key measure of inflation, will be released Wednesday, and the Producer Price Index is due out Thursday. Although not its primary inflation gauge, the PPI is closely watched by the Fed when it comes to setting interest rates. Fed Chair Kevin Warsh is due to speak the same day in Bangkok, where he'll be attending the IMF World Bank annual meetings. Thursday also brings retail sales numbers and weekly jobless claims.
1: I'm Jennifer Kuiper, NBC News Radio. New Jersey Transit customers are in for some significant changes to their commute as construction on the new Portal Bridge enters its final phase. Jonathan O'Halloran reports.
5: The next 5 weeks should bring some final headaches to commuters as the new Portal Bridge is almost ready. NJT says trains will be operating on a single track between Newark and Secaucus while work continues. That means fewer trains in and out of Penn Station on all lines. Midtown

0: Mike Love is back on stage despite what longtime collaborator John Stamos calls serious health challenges. The 85-year-old performed in Cincinnati and Nashville this weekend, months after the band paused its tour and canceled several shows. Stamos says doctors, family, and friends have urged Love to focus on his health, but the singer insists performing helps lift him up. The Ravens picked up a 30-23 victory in overtime against the Falcons on Sunday Night Football. Ravens head coach Jesse Minter says Kyle Hamilton sealed the deal.
1: An unbelievable drive in overtime to take the seven-point lead, and then obviously a game-winning play by Atlanta's own Kyle Hamilton. So great day for the Ravens.
0: Baltimore is now 4-1, while Atlanta dropped to 2-3. I'm Jennifer Kuiper, NBC News Radio.
2: With the news update on WHTC Holland's Cool FM, I'm Gary Stevens. The effort to replace existing lead-lined water lines by the Holland Board of Public Works may be getting a boost. During this afternoon's meeting, the Municipal Utilities Board is expected to approve retaining Abenmarch Consultants for engineering services to help take out nearly 1,400 private-sized galvanized service lines previously connected to lead. The over $263,000 contract is within a proposed $300,000 water distribution capital budget amendment to the current fiscal 2027 spending plan. And the money comes from a drinking water state revolving fund grant the BPW received this past July. Utility General Manager Dave Koster said in a memo ahead of this 4 p.m. meeting, quote, once funding is secured, the total project cost will be included for approval in the FY 2028 water distribution capital budget, end quote. The Holland BPW Board of Directors meeting is at the utility's main offices off Hastings Avenue, with an online link for the agenda and supporting documents in the story at WHTC.com. Kalamazoo Township police say a 37-year-old Kalamazoo bicyclist has been hospitalized with life-threatening injuries after a crash on Saturday night at 11:30 p.m.
3: The bike was struck by a vehicle on West Main Street near Turwell Avenue. The driver of the vehicle did stay on the scene and is cooperating. Police have not released any other details about the crash or their investigation. I'm Michael Arning.
2: Michigan's 4th U.S. House District, a longtime Republican stronghold, is now rated a toss-up by the Cook Political Report. Incumbent Republican Bill Heisinger of Holland is facing Democratic State Senator Sean McCann of Kalamazoo. The Cook Political Report says pollings continue to show the two are effectively tied in a district that President Trump won by over 5% in 2024. They also cite Mr. Trump's approval rating in the district at just 39%. The district had been lean Republican. It may be safer to fly the friendly skies in the near future. Los Angeles International Airport is leading a nationwide push to modernize air traffic control towers. The plan includes replacing aging telecommunications equipment with fiber or satellite technology and installing new radios. The upgrades will eventually apply to more than 4,500 sites. West Michigan Regional Airport Manager Matt Nyans has seen what has gone on firsthand during his time as operations manager at Denver International Airport prior to coming to Holland last year.
4: Having been in the air traffic control towers and watched how they operate and the age of some of the software and the equipment and the computers that they're operating on, it was kind of surprising. And it's definitely a long time coming, which the FAA has been talking about it for a long time, by modernizing air traffic control, and I'm happy to see that they're taking the initiative and starting to put the funds behind it.
2: The FAA is also using a new high-tech air traffic control simulator, which allows trainees to gain experience. And LAX is one of the nation's first airport control towers to go digital, with controllers no longer using paper strips to track flights, which lets them spend more time watching air traffic. Get the latest news anytime at WHTC.com.
5: WHTC morning news time is 6:07. It's the latest forecast from WHTC.com. Cloudy through the middle of the morning and then gradual clearing with a high of 75. Cloudy overnight. Chance of maybe a shower or thunderstorm, low 64. Mostly sunny and a high of 73 tomorrow, and then mostly cloudy with a chance of morning showers on Wednesday and a high of 67. Right now, it is cloudy in Zeeland and 62. Cloudy here in Holland as well at 63 and 63 here at WHTC. Get the forecast sent to you weekdays by texting the word storm to 80373. One report of an accident in Holland Township, a two-vehicle accident partially blocking at Carn Way and 128th Avenue. Carn or Karen? One of the two. Anyway, it's right there. So, and it is partially blocking, so you're going to want

0: find another way. If you see something out there, text it to us at 80373. 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
0: WHTC Morning News time is 6:11, right on the nose. And a happy Monday to you. And it is a holiday, so you're not going to get any mail, and most banks are closed, credit unions and stuff like that there. And I guess it depends on what you're celebrating as to what day it is. It's either Columbus Day or Indigenous People Day. So just whatever you celebrate, celebrate. Indeed. Jim in for Dan once again as we get ready to crank it up for a week. Full show for you today. Scott Watson will stop by next hour with Hearing Voices. He's going to talk with Kate Vanderhill about Big Time Upset. Carolyn's going to be here. Now, Carolyn got me to draw a pumpkin last week that actually looked like a pumpkin. So I'm looking forward to seeing what we're going to learn to draw today, and that'll be at about 7:50. Adrian Woodland stops by in the 8 o'clock hour. Gas price update and all things from AAA. And then Brian is going to speak with Chris Stonyans of Black River Billiards. In our local business spotlight, I love Black River Billiards. You need to go there for lunch at least sometime this week, if not more times. It's outstanding food. Amazing. So we've got a full, rich day for you coming up. We'll have Paul Harvey's rest of the story coming up. Check with Gary on the high school wrap from Friday, indeed. And anything else falls in our lap, we'll deal with it. We will. It is cloudy outside, and it's not bad, though. I mean, we've had temperatures in the 40s, you know, last week and everything. So it's 62 in Zeeland, 63 in Holland, and here at WHTC at 6:13 on this Monday morning.
5: Sunday NFL action ended with an overtime game as the Ravens, led by backup QB Tyler Huntley, rallied to beat the Falcons 30-23 in the Sunday nighter. Huntley had two TD passes and a touchdown run. That was one of two games that went to OT yesterday. The other ended in a 27-27 tie between the Giants and Commanders. A bizarre finish. The Commanders, in field goal range to potentially win it, mismanaged the clock and let time expire. Quarterback Jaden Daniels.
6: We got to stop the clock. We got to know the ozone situation. We got to relay that as the offense. It starts from everybody top down, but ultimately, you know, it's on me.
5: Meanwhile, three NFL teams remain unbeaten. The 49ers and Vikings are 5-0. The Niners edged the Seahawks, while the Vikings down the Saints. The Chiefs, who are 4-0, had a bye. Baseball playoffs. The Brewers take Game 1 of the National League Championship Series, edging the Dodgers 2-1. And Georgia is the new number one in this week's college football coaches poll. Notre Dame, Miami, Indiana, and Ohio State round out the top five. I'm Matt McCoy.
0: And this morning's high school game recap, brought to you by OK Tire Stores, serving the West Michigan Lakeshore since 1965 with locations in Holland, Zeeland, and Hamilton.
7: Holland High's last scheduled home game at Ray and Sue Smith Stadium on Friday night was a festive occasion early on, and Holland had thoughts of maybe being able to pull off a victory. They took an early 7-0 lead to the Dutch against visiting Comstock Park on a 15-yard touchdown run by Finn Galloway, and tied the game at 14, 2 minutes into the second quarter, on a 7-yard run by Julius Hall. But Comstock Park then reeled off 37 unanswered points before Finn Galloway ended the scoring with a 97-yard kickoff return for a touchdown. Only made the final score Comstock Park 51 and Holland 21. Leading the way for the visitors in getting their third win in 7 games this season was junior quarterback Alex Hernandez, who threw for 4 touchdowns, 2 to Henry Vandenberg, and senior running back Nolan Meinke, who ran for 4 touchdowns in a winning cause. Holland falls to 3-4 on the campaign, and the Dutch will play at North Point Christian next Friday night. We'll bring you the Forest Hills Central Zeeland game, Zeeland West game from Zeeland Stadium next Friday night at 6:40 p.m. on WHTC Holland's Cool FM. Meanwhile, in Centerville, the Saugatuck Trailblazers picked up a victory, defeating Centerville 15-8. And the Trailblazers will be back in action this coming Friday night. You can hear that game on the Lakeshore's 92.7 The Band. 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From Ray and Sue Smith Stadium, I'm Gary Stevens.
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0: WHTC News time is 6:17. Jim in for Dan. Gary will be by with news at the bottom of the hour. There's a few random facts for you this morning. just in case you're looking for something to talk to or talk about. Do you remember that scene from The Shining? Here's Johnny! Nicholson at his best. It took 3 days to film and 60 doors. So apparently they were doing some damage. if you remember the movie, yes. There was some damage under that door. 3 days. Wow. That's interesting. There are more payday loan businesses in America than McDonald's restaurants. And it's not even close. There's like 23,000 payday loan businesses versus about 13,000 McDonald's. So almost twice as many. Now we know why the Beatles broke up. Paul McCartney wanted to make more money. He earned $7 million the entire time the group was together and has earned more than $1.2 billion, that's what it be, since. His career's been longer, though, too. And in case you were wondering, the Chinese buffet was created in Vancouver, British Columbia, in the year 1870. Some Scandinavian immigrants set up a traditional smorgasbord but had a chef stock it with Chinese food instead of the usual stuff like fish and bread and whatever else. So you can credit the Canadians for inventing the Chinese buffet, which is interesting. I did not know that. Coming up Tuesday, we're going to have Red Wing hockey here on your home for Detroit Red Wings hockey. As the Red Wings take on New Jersey, 5:45 start time tomorrow here on 99.7 at 1450 WHTC. Just to give you a little preview coming up on Talk of the Town after we're done here at 9 o'clock, Chef Terry Tucker from Freedom Village will be by, and Representative Nancy DeBoer will be by as well. I was out watching. See, I live in an apartment, so I don't have to mow the lawn or mulch or do anything or whatever. And I was sitting on my balcony yesterday just kind of watching what was going on. And there are some residents where I live that actually have taken on some of the role of, I don't want to say horticulturists, but they maintenance of the lawn and the gardens. because the maintenance guys aren't out on the weekend as well. They shouldn't. They should get the day off too. But people were out there pruning and doing some other things. And my first thought was, does the complex know that you're doing this? No, I don't know. But it looked like they knew what they were doing. Of course, I do not have a green thumb, so I don't know. But it wasn't like they were going in there hacking away at things and stuff. It was a pretty measured type of situation. And I'm sure that this morning when the maintenance guys come out and start doing stuff, they're going to notice that some things were done over the weekend. Just saying. And then the one of the funniest things I saw was in the building like across from mine, there was a guy in a balcony and was flying his drone around the neighborhood off his balcony. You could tell it was him. And he was not dive bombing animals or anything like that. He was just flying it around. But he must have like lost track of where it was for whatever reason. And it ended up in a tree, flew into the tree and did not fly out of the tree. So it was kind of an interesting situation. I know that he climbed up the tree and got it out. But I'm guessing if the drone costs, some money, which most drones do, he was going to go up there whether he liked it or not. So it is 62 degrees currently in Zealand and 63 in Holland under cloudy skies. We're going to see cloudy skies pretty much through the middle of the morning and then gradual clearing as we go on through the day. And we might see an occasional shower or thunderstorm overnight. So friend of mine that I used to work with at the student station in Kalamazoo lives in Pensacola, which was like right, it was like ground zero for the hurricane that went through. And he basically said, they get hurricanes all the time. He basically said the biggest problem was the rain. That was about it. Just localized flooding. A couple of people lost their lives, unfortunately, but As hurricanes go, this one was not as bad as could have been expected. So we have, this being October the 12th, we have 19 days left in the hurricane season. So it all ends on November 1st. Not that Mother Nature listens. She can throw a hurricane or storm or whatever in whenever they want to. 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
15: Now, the rest of the story. In the history of every American town, large and small, at least one man's name stands out. And in Vernal, Utah, tucked away in the easternmost part of the state near the Colorado border, that man's name is Bill Coltharp. Bill was a prominent merchant in Vernal. His dreams were big and he wanted them to last. Now, he knew his town needed a bank and office space, so it was his idea to combine them in a brand new business building, the bank at street level and offices on the second floor. Well, by the early spring of 1916, Bill had already enlisted the services of an ambitious young architect, and the plans were completed. The design was efficient, modern, and only the best materials were specified for the new Coltharp building. Just one problem. Though the interior could be constructed of materials found in Vernal, Bill's building plans required fine textured bricks for the exterior. And the nearest place you could find those was Salt Lake City, 400 mountainous, rutted, winding, precarious road miles away. And guess what? No railroads pass through Vernal, as none does even today. And the roads thereabout used by the loggers were ultimately primitive. So considering the rates charged by wagoneers, it would cost a king's ransom to have those bricks hauled from Salt Lake City to Vernal. So Bill Coltharp had a problem. Now he could construct his new building entirely of local materials. The quality and maybe even the durability would be less than he had preferred, but it was still an option. Or he could simply order those tens of thousands of bricks to be brought from Salt Lake City, but how could he or anybody pay for the shipping? Well, you'll not have to have listened to the rest of the story programs as long as I've been writing them to know we've encountered plenty of two kinds of people, the kind who say it can't be done and the kind who go ahead and do it anyway. And by now you probably guessed that Bill Coltharp was among the latter. He was a doer. He didn't like things in his way, and when they got in his way, he'd do whatever it took to get them out. So, just how inclined to settle for less than the best for his new office and bank building was Bill? Well, Bill wanted his dreams made durable, and this one would be. I mean, the Coltharp building was constructed in 1916, and roughly a century later, it's still here. The Zion's First National Bank. And those fine textured bricks from Salt Lake City were used for the exterior. and the prohibitive cost of shipping by wagon was avoided. How come? Well, Bill Coulthard did a little investigating, and he discovered a fortunate discrepancy in the postal regulations. That's right. Bill found that the postal rates by the pound were nominal, and so one brick at a time, each brick was sent from Salt Lake City to Vernal, individually addressed. And even still, folks in that town refer to their own Zion's First National as the bank that came by mail. Only now you know the rest of the story.
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0: WHTC News time is 6:29. Jim in for Jan. We'll check birthdays here in a bit. Still dealing with an accident in Holland Township. Karen Way and 128th Avenue. It's partially blocking two vehicle accident. Doesn't appear to be any injuries, but one never knows now, does one? We'll also check gas prices next hour, and we'll check in birthdays. A few famous people celebrating a birthday here on October the 12th. Also, coming up later on in the 7 o'clock hour, we'll talk with Scott Watson, Hearing Voices. Learn to Draw segment with Carolyn Stitch, which was fun the last time. I did not know that I could draw. Carolyn taught me how to draw. Be very interested. We've been doing fall stuff, so we did a pumpkin last week, so I'll be interested to see what we're going to do this week. 8 o'clock hour, we'll talk with Adrian Woodland, as we always do on Monday, with AAA to check gas price update and also anything else that's shaken in the world of AAA. And Brian will talk to the owner of the Black River Billiards in the 8 o'clock hour as well. So we got a full rich show for you here on this Monday morning. It is WHTC News Time, 6:30.
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0: Checking some headlines going into NBC News at the bottom of the hour. The 4th U.S. House District race, which has long been a Republican stronghold, is now being called a toss-up by the Cook Political Report. Incumbent Republican Bill Huizenga facing Democratic State Senator Sean McCann of Kalamazoo. Average price of a gallon of gas, we were talking about that. Michigan, 19 cents higher than last week. $4.66 is the average. AAA says that's up 35 cents from last month and $1.73 more than we paid this time last year. Organizations wishing to be part of the Tulip Time Festival's two parades are maybe in line for a little bit of help, as applications are now being accepted for consideration of a $3,000 parade enhancement grant. The money would be used to reimburse organizations for expenses in enhancing an existing entry in both parades. Schools are not eligible for this. You can go to the WHTC website to get the link on how you can register.
16: NBC News Radio, I'm Jennifer Kuiper. President Trump says Russia and Ukraine have agreed to an energy ceasefire, announcing the deal on Truth Social. The announcement comes days after Trump said Russia would supply diesel fuel to the U.S., a move drawing criticism from Ukrainian President Volodymyr Zelensky, who has told ABC This Week,
17: "It gives Putin money, and he spends money only on this war. Kill us. Kill our children."
16: President Trump will be in Ohio this evening as he continues to campaign for Republicans ahead of the midterm election. He'll be in Youngstown alongside Senator John Husted. Dangerous online behavior by its AI models is leading Anthropic to cut off some internet access, Tammy Trujillo reports.
18: TechCrunch reports Anthropic is cutting off live internet access to its internal evaluations until it can straighten out the rogue AI agents. Researchers are alarmed because that means those AI models can't be evaluated before they're released.
16: Jennifer Kuiper, NBC News Radio.
5: Good morning, I'm Gary Stevens in the WHTC newsroom, and these are some of the stories we're following for you. Those organizations wishing to be a part of the Tulip Time Festival's two parades next spring may be in line for a little help. A 33-year-old Grand Rapids man is hospitalized after being shot early yesterday morning in the suburb of Wyoming. And some Medicare recipients are getting a little financial boost from Washington this month. We'll have details on these and other stories on WHTC News, following NBC News at the top of the hour.
0: 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Time to check weather now from WHTC.com. Cloudy through the mid-morning and then gradual clearing. High of 75. Partly cloudy. Chance maybe of an overnight shower or storm. 64 for a low. Mostly sunny tomorrow. High of 73. Wednesday, mostly cloudy with a chance of morning showers and cooler with a high of 67. Currently, Zealand cloudy and 62. Holland, 62 and cloudy as well. 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One accident, that one in Holland Township, Karen Way and 128th Avenue. Two-car accident, no report of any injuries, but it is partially blocking the road. So make sure that you are keeping track of what's going on. Indeed. And if you see something out there, you can always let us know. 80373, just text it to us, and we will let everyone else know what is going on.
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0: All right, lowest prices right now. The Speedway at Interchange Drive is $465. $467 at the Exxon and J&H Family Store location at Lincoln Road. $467, Pilot $469, and also the BP on Cabell Drive is $469 as well. Those are the lowest gas prices in the area. And of course, we'll talk to Adrian Woodland in the 8 o'clock hour about all things gas and whatever else we can come up with here on WHTC, where it's 6:34.
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0: WHTC Morning News time, 6:37. Jim in for Dan. Gary's here, of course, getting the news around. Indeed. Let's check the birthday list for this October 12th. Marion Jones, 51 today. She's a track and field athlete and admitted cheater. Returned to 5 medals she won at the Sydney Olympics in 2000 because of drug use. Kirk Cameron, 56. Mike Seaver in growing pains. Marty McGuire is 57. She of the Chicks, used to be Dixie Chicks, and Courtyard Hounds. Hugh Jackman, 58. Is he more appreciated as Wolverine or for his musicals, I'm wondering? Huh. Lynn Shea, 86. Elise in the Insidious movie. She was also Mary's extremely tanned friend Magda and There's Something About Mary. That was a great movie. It really was. Born on this day in 1935, Sam Moore. He was the Sam and Sam and Dave. And they sang Soul Man long before the Blues Brothers made it popular. Dick Gregory, activist, author, and comedian. Born on this day in 1932. We lost him in 2017. And Luciano Pavarotti, born on this day in 1935. And we lost him in 2007. Again, today, Columbus Day or National Native American Day or Indigenous Peoples Day or whatever we're calling it these days. It's a holiday for the most part. It's also National Farmers Day. 19 days to Halloween and count them down, 20 days until daylight savings time ends. Yes. Thank you. Yeah. Most clocks will change over because of the automatic. Not all of them, though. So I've got one clock in a studio in a station down in Kalamazoo that I work at. And it's an atomic clock. It's a tied into the time. It doesn't change. They just leave it the way it is for 6 months because it's going to change back. Anyway, so mentioned Sam Moore, RB legend, Hall of Famer, and the Sam and Sam and Dave. It's his birthday today. One of the best ones ever.

0: Jared Goff threw for 3 touchdowns and ran for another as the Lions cruised past the Arizona Cardinals in suburban Phoenix yesterday, 45-21.
1: When we're able to lean on teams and make them uncomfortable in situations that we're comfortable with in some of these fourth downs and some of the stuff they're doing defensively, you know, on third down, it is the way we want to play. It is the way we want to be dominant and be in control.
0: Detroit returns to action on October 25th, hosting the Green Bay Packers at Ford Field. 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Jordan Love threw 2 touchdown passes to Christian Watson, while Mashawn Lloyd ran for 2 more major scores as the Green Bay Packers handled Ben Johnson's visiting Bears yesterday, 31-7.
1: Credit to Green Bay. They came out. We knew we were going to get their best shot, and we sure did. And you know, I thought we had our opportunities to get back into that game, and we didn't maximize those opportunities. So we'll go ahead and we'll look at this tape, and we'll clean it up, and we'll keep it going from there.
0: Chicago meets the Falcons in Atlanta next Sunday afternoon. Aaron Gordon tallied 25 points, while Nikola Jokic added 22 with 11 rebounds and 10 assists, as David Adelman's Denver Nuggets beat the visiting Bulls in preseason action last night, 133-128.
2: Teams like that have hurt us over the years, not just tonight, but in the past years. Younger teams that play fast, advance the ball, and look for advantages in two-on-ones and three-on-twos, and it'll be a good film for them to watch. I mean, our offense obviously really clicked as the game went on.
0: Chicago faces the Bucks in Milwaukee on Wednesday evening. Jesse Kliskinen scored 3 goals and set up another, leading Dan Watson's Griffins past the visiting Chicago Wolves at Van Andel Arena yesterday, 5-1.
3: Pretty proud of the way they handled themselves today. It was a first for a lot of these guys, especially with the travel. So tough schedule, but a really good ending to the weekend, and won our first 5-game segment. That's really important. You know, and happy some of the young guys got rewarded for their effort and their work here today.
0: Grand Rapids skates in Rockford against the Ice Hogs on Saturday night. That's a look at sports. I'm Gary Stevens.
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9: WHTC News Time 6:46. Jim in for Dan this Monday morning. 62 in Zeeland, 63 in Holland now. Under cloudy skies. We see gradual clearing as we go on through the day, which is nice. So, I can think of a lot of things. If you, first of all, stealing a credit card is wrong, thank you. But if you're going to use it, wouldn't you think you would use it for something other than maybe a bounce house? A 30-year-old woman in Iowa is arrested after she charged about $1,350 on a stolen credit card to rent bounce houses. Police say she ordered them for Father's Day and the 4th of July for parties that involved children at a park. For at least one of the parties, the inflatable was described as a castle. Apparently, she was using multiple stolen card numbers. At first, she denied buying the bounce houses, but the company has records that link her email and phone number to the orders. Also, she didn't return the generator that provided her with a rental after one event, so they would go after her for that. It's unclear where she got the credit card numbers, but she may have bought or obtained them online because one of the victims still physically has the card. Thus, you need to be careful if you're giving out your credit card number. The woman named Shanice Hill out on $6,000 bond, assuming she doesn't jump bail. Oh, no. Cheap joke this Monday. Anyway, yeah, you can. I can. Well, she must have had a good heart because she wanted to do the bounce houses, I guess, if you're going to. Okay. For whatever it's worth, I guess. Today, supposedly, is a paid holiday sometimes or not. Not here in Michigan. There's 20 states that today is a paid holiday for state workers. No. There's some other states have their own unique approach. Oklahoma celebrates the second Monday of October is Oklahoma Native American Day, which is unpaid. The state separately has a law requiring the governor to declare a day honoring each tribe on a date chosen by the tribe. Delaware in 2009 replaced Columbus Day altogether with a floating holiday for state workers, which means they can take off any day they want during the year. Now, there's an interesting approach. I like that. And Tennessee substituted the day off today for the Friday after Thanksgiving so they can have people can have a four-day weekend. Now, if you're in retail, it's not going to happen because obviously it's Black Friday. Us here at the radio station, we get the day off too. We used to not. I mean, I remember back in my day, you know, that kind of thing, we did not get Black Friday off. In fact, I was sent out on more than one occasion with coffee and donuts to appease the people who had been in line for a long period of time. Remember those days? you get the flyer and you knew it was going to happen. So there were long lines and tents and stuff outside of places like Best Buy and Target and all sorts, you know, I mean, everywhere. They don't do that much anymore. I think the last time I went and actually went to a Black Friday sale on purpose was at Five Below many, many years ago. They had little helicopters they were selling for $5, and I just knew that there was going to be a huge line. No, not really. So I bought like 8 of them because they're really cute little toys, and they were also toys that were probably going to get destroyed within about the first 15, 20 minutes you were playing with them. Because, again, you're giving them to a child, and unless the child has dexterity that you don't know about, they're going to fly into things, which happened a lot. So, but, yeah, now that they don't do that anymore, that Friday is kind of like a day. I mean, it's Black Friday, but still, it's kind of a, it's not so much a day that you're going to go out and spend a lot of time sitting in line trying to get something. And it's almost time to start thinking, well, you probably should start thinking about Christmas shopping because a lot of online and stores and things like that are starting to promote things like that. My big thing on Facebook is the Advent calendar. I don't know how, if you've seen tons of Advent calendars. It used to be just be chocolate or something, you know. I got one the other day for flamingos. Got one for ducks, you know, the Jeep owners like, the ducks. And my favorite one is the VW camper van. 24 days of camper van bliss. Yes. Pretty much find an Advent calendar. I have a friend who gets the bourbon Advent calendar every year. Loves that one, too. WHTC News Time 651.
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12: With agribusiness news on WHTC Morning News, I'm Rusty Halverson. USDA announced it's issuing about $1.8 billion in Conservation Reserve Program payments to agricultural producers and landowners for their participation in conservation programs for 2026. This year, the Farm Service Agency accepted offers on nearly 1 million new acres of grassland CRP. After 2026 enrollment, grassland CRP acreage is anticipated to account for more than 40% of all CRP enrolled acres. The month of October began with a week of mostly dry weather in the western Corn Belt, allowing farmers an opportunity to get combines and crews rolling in the field again. Too much rain, especially in portions of Iowa, favoring mold and fungal development and seed diseases. Iowa State University officials say nearly three-quarters of their 58 weather stations across that state reporting at least 4 inches of rain in September. Grain market analysts say farmers should be watching for signs of strengthening in their local basis. Ed Usset is an agricultural economist for the University of Minnesota Extension Service.
13: We've got these rains that have delayed the harvest. You've got a lot of buyers at these soybean plants who 3-4 weeks ago, you're coming into harvest and you're like, hey, absolutely minimize your ownership because cheaper beans are coming in a matter of a couple of weeks. So they run their stocks down to the bare minimum, and then here comes the rain delays.
12: That's Ed Usset with the University of Minnesota. USDA on Friday went against pre-report expectations and bumped up its corn yield by 2.7 bushels per acre to 181.2 bushels per acre, raising production estimates and increasing ending stocks. Corn production by USDA bumped up to 16.03 billion bushels. 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
18: Hey, West Michigan, it's Jer from Park Theater. 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People coming together through the arts. And right now, Park Theater's alive. 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I'm talking about humans celebrating humans. It might be open mic on a Tuesday, someone getting on stage for the first time and the whole room's with them. 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People like you. So come be part of it. 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
19: The Department of Justice is investigating five major television networks over their coverage of President Trump. The New York Times reports ABC, CBS, CNN, NBC, and Fox News are being investigated for potential antitrust violations after suspending pool coverage. The department says coordinated boycotts among competitors could violate federal antitrust laws. President Trump says Russia and Ukraine have agreed to an energy ceasefire. Trump made the announcement in a post on Truth Social, adding that both parties have agreed. This comes just days after President Trump announced Russia will supply diesel fuel to the U.S. Homeland Security Secretary Mark Wayne Mullins defending the possible live stream of Nadel Hassan's execution. On CBS's Face the Nation, he said he doesn't see an elevated risk to security because of it.
20: I think people need to understand if you attack America, we will come after you and we will make sure that the punishment fits the crime.
19: He added that no one has to watch it if they don't choose to. That's politics. I'm Tammy Trujillo.
21: The CDC is releasing data showing that U.S. measles cases have surpassed 4,000 this year. As of Friday, there were 4,080 confirmed measles cases across 47 states and the District of Columbia, and the CDC says more than 1,100 of those infections, or 25% of the total, have been in Pennsylvania. South Carolina is next with 670 cases. Health officials in Pennsylvania are reporting 5 measles deaths, but the CDC is confirming just 2 and hasn't said where. What experts do agree on is that this is the largest measles outbreak in the U.S. in 35 years. The World Health Organization said Saturday that Russia's state health regulator has confirmed the death of a lab worker at a plague research facility in Siberia. But the WHO says no case of plague has been registered. Health update. I'm Sarah Lee Kessler.
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9: WHTC News Time, just about a minute or two before the top of the hour, 6:58. Those of you who know, Gary is a big English football fan. So am I. He, however, roots for a team that actually plays well. Arsenal won over the weekend. However, my Liverpool did not. And they lost to a team that has been found guilty of 114 of 115 charges of economic malfeasance. Let's call it that. So, to put this in perspective, say the NFL came in and said that, and I'm going to pick on a team that I don't like, the Chicago Bears. Said the Bears committed fraud because they spent money that they didn't have and they weren't supposed to spend, blah, blah, blah. Anyway, that they violated rules of fair play and everything. What would happen to them is that there is no relegation in the NFL, although there ought to be. They might order the owners to sell the club. They would vacate wins and take away things, take away draft choices, things like that. Right now, what they're thinking of in the Premier League over in England is docking them so many points that they would see over in England, merry old England. There's this thing called relegation, where if a team doesn't do well, the bottom three teams in the top division go down to the next division, and teams move up and blah, blah. It's too hard to explain. Anyway, so they're thinking they're going to move them down at least one, if not two. But they'll fight it and see what happens. But that's the best way I can explain it, that if a team in the NFL was found guilty of that, the owners would have to sell, they'd have to do all these crazy things and whatnot. So it's a convoluted story. What can I tell you?
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1: A deal to allow Russian diesel into the U.S. and global markets is causing backlash against President Trump. Trump says Russia will immediately release 300,000 tons of diesel to ease a global fuel shortage, with more shipments to follow. Critics say the deal gives Vladimir Putin a financial lifeline and undermines U.S. sanctions, while some Republicans argue it could lower fuel prices and give Trump leverage over Moscow. Ukrainian President Volodymyr Zelensky is taking aim at the U.S.-Russia diesel deal and tells ABC's This Week they will continue to defend themselves.
2: Otherwise, we will lose our life and homes, our freedom, independence, Ukraine. We can't lose it.
1: President Trump heads to Ohio, where this evening he'll campaign for incumbent Republican Senator John Husted, who's facing a close challenge from former Democratic Senator Sherrod Brown. Michigan Democratic Senate candidate Abdul Al-Sayed says his party needs to win in the midterm elections. He made the comment on NBC's Meet the Press.
3: So we've got to win by massive enough numbers that it is unquestionable that we won.
1: The Brewers lead the NLCS after topping the Dodgers 2-1 in Game 1 in Milwaukee. Bryce Durang evened the game in the bottom of the fourth with a solo homer. Luis Lara drove in the go-ahead run with an RBI single in the bottom of the fifth. Tarek Skubal was tagged with a loss after allowing two runs on five hits and two walks for Los Angeles. Brewers infielder Bryce Durang says he believes they can beat anybody.
23: We're trying to figure out ways to help the team win without hitting home runs. And to me, it's just part of the game. And I think that we should do it even if it's the middle of the season. That's just, for me, it's just part of it.
1: Milwaukee hopes to take a 2-0 lead in the best of seven series when it hosts L.A. in Game 2 later today. Tonight's Powerball drawing is worth at least $538 million. Jennifer Kuiper, NBC News Radio.
24: 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I want to tell you about comprehensive ear and hearing in Zealand. Yeah, and if you've been wondering whether your hearing is as good as it used to be,

0: Comprehensiveyearandhearing.com, a simple shortcut to get you to the same place. Or stop by Comprehensive Ear and Hearing in Zeeland and see why I'm proud to recommend them. Hear better, live better. That's Comprehensive Ear and Hearing.
1: President Trump says that newly appointed White House Press Secretary Katie Zachariah will hold her first briefing. Tammy Trujillo has details.
2: In a Truth Social post Sunday, Trump announced that Zachariah will officially begin her tenure as press secretary on Columbus Day and will hold an introductory news conference Tuesday at 9:30 a.m. Eastern in the White House briefing room. Trump recently tapped Zachariah, a conservative commentator and former communications advisor for Trump Media, to serve as the next White House press secretary.
1: A candidate for governor is responding to reports of a massive ICE operation in California.
3: Reports have surfaced online about the op across California. It's said to have started in San Diego, but people on social media are reporting seeing ICE agents all over the state. Javier Becerra says this is President Trump's way of altering the results of the upcoming election.
4: This isn't about public safety.
3: He then took a page out of Governor Newsom's playbook.
4: Donald Trump is trying to rig this election by intimidating California voters.
3: ICE says for security reasons they don't discuss law enforcement operations. I'm Jason Campadonia.
1: In Washington State, King County's sales tax will increase January 1st, and voters will not get their input. Brad Ford reports.
5: Under a law passed by the legislature this year, local governments can increase sales taxes by small amounts to raise money for affordable housing, behavioral health facilities, and similar projects. The increase will cost 1 cent for every $100 spent. It'll cost an average person about $4 a year. It'll make Seattle's sales tax 10.56%.
1: The 49ers inch their way to a 32-29 victory over the Seahawks at Lumen Field. Brock Purdy threw for 189 yards, two touchdowns, and a pick. Mike Evans caught seven passes for 113 yards and a score. San Francisco is now 5-0. 49ers head coach Kyle Shanahan says this was an emotional game.
6: All the turnovers in the game, all the back and forth, a lot of good things in the game, a lot of bad things.
1: Seattle slipped to 3-2. I'm Jennifer Kuiper, NBC News Radio.
7: With the news update on WHTC Holland's Cool FM, I'm Gary Stevens. Those organizations wishing to be a part of the Tulip Time Festival's two parades next spring may be in line for a little help. Applications are now being accepted for consideration of a $3,000 parade enhancement grant. The money would be used to reimburse organizations for expenses in enhancing an existing entry in both the May 6th Gentex Kinder Parade and the May 8th Quality Car Wash Folks Parade, be it in decorations, props, costumes, signage, float improvements, or other visual and creative elements. Schools would not be eligible for consideration, with the deadline for applications on November 16th and the five winners being notified on December 7th. Further details and application forms are available in the story at WHTC.com. The 98th Tulip Time Festival begins on April 30th and runs through May 9th. A 33-year-old Grand Rapids man has been hospitalized after being shot early yesterday morning in Wyoming. Police responded just after 1 in the morning to South Division Avenue near 36th Street, found the man wounded. They haven't made any arrests yet and also haven't released any information about suspects. The man is in stable condition and is expected to recover. The Van Buren County Sheriff's Office has arrested a 44-year-old Illinois man for allegedly breaking into Lawrence High School early yesterday morning.
8: Deputies found a broken window around 1 a.m. after they got a report of somebody being outside the school. The man exited the building when deputies were investigating the broken window. He was quickly brought into custody. Deputies say that he had taken candy, cash, and keys from an office while he was inside of Lawrence High School. I'm Michael Arning.
7: The Michigan Department of Natural Resources and Upper Peninsula Fire Departments are battling a pair of wildfires. The Ridge Fire and the Craig Lake Fire are in Marquette and Baraga counties and have scorched 300 acres as of last night. Some homes have had to be evacuated from one of the blazes. Some Medicare recipients are getting a little financial boost from Washington this month. The Trump administration began sending checks or making direct deposit payments to over 20 million seniors last week to help with Medicare costs. The funds from the Medicare Improvement Fund would be $90 per person and would go to Medicare Part B enrollees. But who is eligible? Hillary Hatch is with the U.S. Social Security Administration office in Grand Rapids.
9: These rebates will be issued to Medicare beneficiaries enrolled in Part B who are not paying a Medicare Part B income-related monthly adjustment amount. We call this IRMA. For dual-eligible beneficiaries, so those are individuals that have Medicare and Medicaid with state buy-ins. If someone is living outside

0: United States, enrolled in a Medicare Advantage plan, or if someone is deceased, those individuals would not be eligible for that Medicare rebate.
1: The president said the new Medicare checks would not interfere with his campaign promise to offer a $5,000 Trump dividend if Republicans retain control of the House and Senate in the midterm elections on November 3rd. Get the latest news anytime at WHTC.com.
2: 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Weather outlook from WHTC.com. Cloudy through mid-morning and then gradual clearing with a high of 75. So it's going to be nice today. Partly cloudy overnight, chance of overnight showers, maybe a thunderstorm and a low of 64. Mostly sunny tomorrow, high 73. Wednesday, mostly cloudy, chance of a morning shower and a high of 67. Currently in Zeeland, 62. Holland, 63. And here at WHTC as well, cloudy skies all across the region. Get the latest news, weather, and sports anytime at WHTC.com. They cleaned up that incident in Holland Township, so right now there are no active incidents on the road. Just kind of be careful out there as we kick into the first commute of the week. If you see something, text it to us at 80373. We'll pass it along to everyone else. 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
2: WHTC News Time 7:11 on this Monday morning. Jim in for Dan. Gary is here to do news. Coming up this hour at 7:40, we'll talk with Scott Watson and Hearing Voices. He's going to talk big time upset with Kate Vanderhill. And then at 7:50, we're going to, of course, do our Monday morning fun with Carolyn Stitch and Learning to Draw. Can't wait to see what we're going to do. Did a pumpkin last week, so we'll see. Kind of fun. Nothing on the roads right now other than just normal traffic, so if something happens, we'll let you know as soon as we can. For those of you who have seen the movie Pretty Woman, you know there's a scene in that, two scenes, in that movie where Julia Roberts' character goes out to try to buy some clothes that Richard Gere gives her money for. And she goes into a store and gets turned away, not only turned away, but basically shamed that you can't buy anything in the store, blah, blah, blah, blah, blah. And then she, of course, goes back to the store after she is escorted into another store and buys a lot of things and goes in. And, of course, the immortal line, big mistake, big, huge. And I have to admit, I've when you get bad treatment in the street, I've always wanted to do that. Just get that little bit of revenge. Well, Kelly Clarkson recently posted on her account that she was in a store in Brooklyn, and the store denied her service, basically said no. According to Kelly, quote, "I just drove all the way to Brooklyn to check out this store. I thought really looked rad and had some few things in mind to buy and was literally looked at as if I couldn't afford it and was told he could find me something comparable. Wow, dude, you're an idiot and just lost a huge sale. Y'all should go check out Art of Play in Brooklyn if you enjoy being treated like Julia Roberts' character in Pretty Woman. For sure, check it out." So she called the store out by name. The store came back and denied her story, saying the item that she wanted wasn't for sale. Kelly responded by calling them liars. So apparently this is going to be a nana-nana-boo-boo situation, but I have no reason to doubt Kelly Clarkson, I guess. I don't know. But we'll see what kind of reaction this store called Art of Play is going to get. She came back and answered back and said, cool, sure, it wasn't for sale. That's the narrative Art and Play is going to go with. So the whole conversation we had when I asked you if it was for sale, while pointing to the price tag hanging on the wall with the title Singing Bird Didn't Happen as you elevator-eyed me. Okay. Your store is really cool. Unfortunately, you aren't. So she's basically calling out the guy at the store for what it was. And this thing that she wanted was this thing called Molly. It was a one-of-a-kind singing and dancing bird automaton that plays an important role in the magic shows. It was purportedly attached to the wall and isn't for sale. That's what the store said. So, and they're calling her a liar. She's calling them a liar. So it's kind of like that, like I said, na-na-na-na-woo-woo thing where they point at each other. Oh, well, we'll see how this turns out. But it's interesting that the example in Pretty Woman was mentioned as this happening, too. Although, how in the heck you wouldn't recognize Kelly Clarkson, I don't know. That's a little, it was one thing in the movie, Julia Roberts wasn't, she was just somebody that came in off the street. Kelly Clarkson's kind of identifiable, but, maybe there are some people out there that don't. Today's edition of WHTC Morning News brought to you by your friends at the Holland Board of Public Works, Holland's community-owned utility. We're neighbors serving you, your family, and your friends. 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
5: Sunday NFL action ended with an overtime game as the Ravens, led by backup QB Tyler Huntley, rallied to beat the Falcons 30-23 in the Sunday nighter. Huntley had two TD passes and a touchdown run. That was one of two games that went to OT yesterday. The other ended in a 27-27 tie between the Giants and Commanders. A bizarre finish. The Commanders, in field goal range to potentially win it, mismanaged the clock and let time expire. Quarterback Jaden Daniels.
6: We got to stop the clock. We got to know the ozone situation. We got to relay that as an offense. It starts from everybody top down. But ultimately, it's on me.
5: Meanwhile, three NFL teams remain unbeaten. The 49ers and Vikings are 5-0. The Niners edged the Seahawks, while the Vikings down the Saints. The Chiefs, who are 4-0, had a bye. Baseball playoffs. The Brewers take Game 1 of the National League Championship Series, edging the Dodgers 2-1. And Georgia is the new number one in this week's college football coaches poll. Notre Dame, Miami, Indiana, and Ohio State round out the top five. I'm Matt McCoy.
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10: 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While you're there, be sure to take a tour of the community center. Questions? Stop in at Prime IV Hydration and Wellness in Holland at the shops at West Shore next to FedEx or call us at 616-523-3204. You can also find the event on our Facebook page at Prime IV Hydration and Wellness Holland. See you soon.
11: Anthropic says users can't direct harmful or abusive language toward Claude. It comes as the AI company tries to push religious figures to consider whether Claude might have a soul. The company also says users can't use Claude for election interference or to create fabricated news outlets. OpenAI's projected revenue has reportedly fallen short by about $20 billion. That would put the company's annualized revenue significantly below Anthropic's number. The Financial Times says OpenAI's annualized revenue is at about $50 billion. Apple is reportedly set to release a touchscreen MacBook Pro. Bloomberg says it's among the models that will be coming out on October 27th. Your next phone signal could come from space. The FCC is moving toward a new spectrum auction designed to help smartphones connect directly to satellites. The goal is to improve coverage in places where traditional cell service is weak or unavailable. The technology expands. It could make staying connected easier for travelers, rural communities, and people facing emergencies. Tech Report, I'm Tammy Trujillo.
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2: Holland's Cool FM news time here in the WHTC Morning News, 7:21. Jim in for Dan. Gary will be here relatively shortly to bring us news. Today's WHTC Morning News brought to you by Holland Public Board of Public Works, Holland's community-owned utility. We're your neighbors, serving you, your family, and friends. I was coming in this morning, and I know they do this at night because they have to, but it would be nice if the fire department would warn us ahead of time a little bit. Like, I don't know how they would do it, but just to publish the schedule. When they're going to start flushing the hydrants, because I don't know if you've ever driven by a fire hydrant that was, like, being flushed, but if it hits your car, it could take the paint off. And I drove into one, unfortunately, this morning at around 4 o'clock because you can't see it at 4 o'clock in the morning. There was no street lamp or anything on it. So hit my car and went, oh, okay, that's pretty good. Just be nice if we knew ahead of time, you know, just a little bit. There is a company called Flock Safety. You may have heard of this organization. They're infamous for selling AI-powered license plate readers to police departments and cities. There are major concerns being raised about surveillance and invasion of privacy. Well, karma is you know what, and they're reportedly planning to lay off 18% of their workforce due to the controversy. Even some of their own employees have been uncomfortable with the mounting opposition towards the company. Some employees are leaving voluntarily, accepting buyouts. Others are being canned and asked not to return. You got to wonder, If they do return, would Flock like be notified if their license plates are scanned anywhere near the building? I don't know. But they're, you know, a lot of Americans would not mind hearing that Flock Safety is feeling heat because of what they're doing. So I do know that, you know, what do you call it? The cameras on posts have been around in America for a while, you know, in some cities where, you know, if you run a red light, the picture will, and they'll send you a ticket in the mail. Those were really popular over in Europe. When I was stationed in the Army in the late 70s, early 80s, they were all over the place. And it cut down on personnel having to be there waiting for you. They would just take the picture and boom, you get a ticket in the mail, which you have to pay, which is kind of interesting. 7:24 on this Monday morning, there, I've worked for oldie stations before, and there was always an interesting reaction to this particular song. And it's the story, as the story goes, and take it with a grain of salt, because you never know, When Paul McCartney wrote this song, he apparently did it intentionally to see if anybody would pay attention to the words of the song, because it's a very nice, light, poppy melody. And my daughter fell prey to this. She heard the song. She goes, "Wow, Dad, it's a really nice song. Go back and listen to the words." And she came back, and of course, her first comment was, "He's a serial killer." Jones.

0: 728 at Howlin's Cool FM. Yeah, you got to listen to the words, and I'm not going to doubt the story that McCartney did it on purpose to see if anybody would pay attention to things. And by the way, on the anvil on there was one and only Ringo Starr. It's the only time he's ever played the anvil. We have an accident to report. A white Infiniti and a black Honda Accord. Riley Street, Waverly Shores, and Howland Township. No injuries reported, but it is an accident. It doesn't say whether it's blocking or not, but you might want to treat it as such. So find another place to go. Again, Riley Street and Waverly Shores in Howland Township. Two-vehicle accident there. We'll check headlines in just a few moments. After the bottom of the hour, we're going to see what happened on this day in history, indeed. And then, of course, Hearing Voices coming up with Scott Watson at around 7:40. So he talks with Kate Vanderhill. And Carolyn Stitch will stop by at about 10 minutes before 8. And we will do our drawing lesson, which will be quite a lot of fun. We're going to see cloudy skies through mid-morning, gradual clearing as we get on through the day. High of 75 right now. It is, again, 62 in Zeeland and 62 here in Holland as well. You can get the forecast sent to you weekdays by texting the word storm to 80373.
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0: Just ahead of NBC headlines at the bottom of the hour, Democratic U.S. Senate nominee Abdul El Sayed spent much of yesterday campaigning in Muskegon and Ionia in West Michigan, holding town hall meetings, talking about improving access to health care and getting corporate money out of politics. The race between El Sayed and former Congressman Mike Rogers, one of the most expensive in the country, and polls are showing it's a very tight race. Average price for a gallon of gas in Michigan up 19 cents from last week. The average price across the state, $4.66 a gallon. AAA of Michigan says that's up 35 cents from last month and $1.73 more than we paid at this time last year. Full 15-gallon tank, $70 on average in the state of Michigan. Highest prices in Saginaw, $4.74. Marquette has the lowest at $4.34. NBC headlines are next.
2: NBC News Radio, I'm Jennifer Kuiper. Department of Homeland Security Secretary Mark Wayne Mullen is defending the possible live stream of Fort Hood shooter Nidal Hassan's execution. Mullen tells CBS's Face the Nation he does not see an elevated risk to security.
3: I think people need to understand if you attack America, we will come after you.
2: Ukrainian President Volodymyr Zelensky is criticizing the U.S.-Russia diesel deal, saying the deal gives Russia's president money he'll only spend on the war. The Trump administration is being ordered to stop airing taxpayer-funded pro-President Trump ads. Tammy Trujillo with more.
4: A federal judge gave the order Sunday, effective immediately, after a lawsuit from a watchdog group and others. The administration said over the weekend that the Department of Homeland Security had planned to stop buying ads after Sunday. The ads, including one that was almost identical to a 2024 Trump campaign ad, were criticized as a possible illegal use of taxpayer money.
2: I'm Jennifer Kuiper, NBC News Radio.
5: Good morning, I'm Gary Stevens in the WHTC newsroom, and these are some of the stories we're following for you. The effort to replace existing lead-lined water lines by the Holland Board of Public Works may be getting a boost. Michigan's 4th U.S. House District, a longtime Republican stronghold, is now rated a toss-up by the Cook Political Report. And it may be safer to fly the friendly skies in the near future. All the details on these and other stories on WHTC News, following NBC News at the top of the hour.
0: 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Here's your weather forecast from WHTC.com. Cloudy through mid-morning, gradual clearing later. High 75. Partly cloudy overnight, chance of maybe a shower or a thunderstorm. And the low will be 64. Mostly sunny tomorrow, high 73. Cloudy with a chance of a morning shower on Wednesday, high 67. Currently in Zeeland, it is 63. Actually, we're up a degree now, 64. Woo-hoo! And here in Holland, 65. Winds are a little bit breezy. We're getting winds between 20 and 25 miles an hour. And it is under cloudy. Well, they're saying clear. But there's a cloud there, so we'll say partly clear skies. How's that? Get the forecast sent to you weekdays by texting the word storm to 80373. Checking traffic. Again, the the one accident. There it goes. Well, now we have another one. Holland Township reporting a two-vehicle accident at Riley Street and Waverly Shores. Not known if it's blocking the road, but you might want to just stay away from the area. Anyway, and now in Grand Haven Township, an unknown crash involving a SUV. Not blocking the road at U.S. 31 and Hayes Street, but still you might want to stay away. Only because it'll make things a little easier on this first commute of the week. We'll keep you updated on traffic. All you have to do is text it to us at, if you're safe, you can safely do so, 8380373, and we will pass it along to everyone else.
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0: WHTC News Time 7:36. Jim in for Dan. Gary will be by in a few minutes to bring you news after NBC News at the top of the hours. Check out what happened on this day in history. October the 12th, 95 years ago, that statue in Rio de Janeiro, the Christ the Redeemer, opened up to the public for the very first time in 1931. 55 years ago today, seems like just yesterday, man, Jesus Christ Superstar opened on Broadway. The movie came out 2 years later. 1987, 39 years ago, INXS released their album Kick, which had Need You Tonight, New Sensation, and Devil Inside. Faith Hill released her debut album in 1993, 33 years ago, Take Me As I Am. 29 years ago, we lost John Denver, dying of blunt force trauma when his light plane crashed into the Pacific Ocean near Monterey Bay. 1999, 27 years ago, Wilt Chamberlain passed away at his home in Los Angeles. 19 years ago, in 2007, Al Gore received the Nobel Prize for his efforts to increase public awareness of climate change. 8 years ago, Titans, the live-action version of Teen Titans, premiered. Ran for 4 seasons. Indeed. So, just some things. Oh, and 21 years ago, in 2005, Lost Superstar, Josh Holloway was robbed at gunpoint. The guy got away with cash, credit cards, and used his Mercedes as a getaway vehicle. But they caught him. Yes, indeed. The guy got 13 to 30 years in prison.
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0: 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The Speedway on Interchange is at 465. The Exxon on J&H Family Store on Lincoln Road, 467. 467 as well at the BP on Cabell Drive. And the Pilot on Interchange Drive at 467 as well. Those are the lowest gas prices in our area, according to Gas Buddy. Lots of stuff happening yesterday. The Lions picking up a big win out in Arizona. Gary has a sports update now.
5: Jared Goff threw for three touchdowns and ran for another as the Lions cruised past the Arizona Cardinals in suburban Phoenix yesterday, 45-21.
13: When we're able to lean on teams and make them uncomfortable in situations that we're comfortable with in some of these fourth downs and some of the stuff they're doing defensively, you know, on third down, it is the way we want to play. It is the way we want to be dominant and be in control.
5: Detroit returns to action on October 25th, hosting the Green Bay Packers at Ford Field. Broadcast time at 3:20 p.m. on WHDC Holland's Cool FM. Jordan Love threw two touchdown passes to Christian Watson, while Mashawn Lloyd ran for two more major scores as the Green Bay Packers handled Ben Johnson's visiting Bears yesterday 31-7.
13: Credit to Green Bay. They came out. We knew we were going to get their best shot, and we sure did. And you know, I thought we had our opportunities to get back into that game, and we didn't maximize those opportunities. So we'll go ahead and we'll look at this tape, and we'll clean it up, and we'll keep it going from there.
5: Chicago meets the Falcons in Atlanta next Sunday afternoon. Aaron Gordon tallied 25 points, while Nikola Jokic added 22 with 11 rebounds and 10 assists, as David Adelman's Denver Nuggets beat the visiting Bulls in preseason action last night, 133-128.
14: Teams like that have hurt us over the years, not just tonight, but in the past years. Younger teams that play fast, advance the ball, and look for advantages in two-on-ones and three-on-twos, and it'll be a good film for them to watch. I mean, our offense obviously really clicked as the game went on.
5: Chicago faces the Bucks in Milwaukee on Wednesday evening. Jesse Kliskinen scored three goals and set up another, leading Dan Watson's Griffins past the visiting Chicago Wolves at Van Andel Arena yesterday 5-1.
13: Pretty proud of the way they handled themselves today. It was a first for a lot of these guys, especially with the travel. So tough schedule, but a really good ending to the weekend, and won our first five-game segment. That's really important. You know, and happy some of the young guys got rewarded for their effort and their work here today.
5: Grand Rapids skates in Rockford against the Ice Hogs on Saturday night. That's a look at sports. I'm Gary Stevens.
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18: We start the week with happy news, and we visit with Hope College student and volleyball player Kate Vanderhill. Let's not bury the lead. You guys had a trip up north. What was the big news?
19: We just beat the number one ranked team in the country.
18: Talk a little bit about what the trip was like overall, and then specifically, what did you think of that match?
19: Yeah, the trip was super fun, and I think like a really big turning point for us. We first got to practice at Wisconsin's like gym, which was really cool and fun. And then we rode the rest of the way there. Had a game. We lost to Eau Claire. They're ranked third. It was a good game, and like we lost in three, but I don't think like that shows. Like we can't just like look at that, because the game actually was very good in a competitive, I'd say like beautiful volleyball match. And so we saw some good glimpses, but then Saturday is where we truly saw like it all come together. We swept Superior, and then yeah, we beat Oshkosh in five, which was so much fun and like just such a good game of volleyball and so competitive. It was so much fun. Yeah.
18: Hers is the voice of Kate Vanderhill. She joins me this morning on Hearing Voices with Scott Watson. For those that are unfamiliar with sports or unfamiliar with volleyball, what is it about a team or an athletic group that can be swept in three and then turn around literally in 24 hours or 70 hours and beat the number one team in the nation?
19: Yeah, I think we honestly went into that match with like the mentality we have nothing to lose. And we saw, like I said, we saw glimpses of just kind of our peak when we were playing Eclair. And I think we just like knew what we can do, and we just pushed each other and encouraged and like really just leaned into each other in that moment. Because we knew what we had, what it took, but we just had to, you know, fully commit to that, and we did. And it was so much fun. And I think, and then we just kind of entered this headspace of like, no, we're going to win this. Like, I had no doubt in my mind, especially that fifth set. Like, looking at them, there was so much trust in that moment. It was so cool.
18: You guys have had a glimpse of MIAA play, and I talked with Coach last week about the fact that players and coaches won't admit to this, but the fact of the matter is the MIAA is a case of the haves and the have-nots when it comes to most sports. Is it difficult as a player playing teams that you know you're better than, and then playing teams that are ranked number one in the country? How hard is that kind of way up, way down, way up, way down?
19: I would say it is hard because it's like you want to keep the same mentality for each game of just like you're bringing your all and holding yourself to the highest standard. But sometimes it is like hard to do that when you are playing teams that you know you're better than, to be honest, or like, yeah, just keeping that mentality and keeping the same expectation for yourselves, even against teams who don't perform as high of a level. But, you know, I think that's like something that we do have as a goal is just like, no matter who's on the other side of the court, like other side of the net, you know, we're controlling our side and how we're playing, how we're reacting. And like, yeah. And I feel like that stems in practice too. Like just keeping that same mentality.
18: The Hope College women's volleyball team takes on the University of Olivet 6:30 on Wednesday. I will be in attendance, and I expect a quick win, so that'll be a lot of fun. They also host St. Mary's on Friday the 16th at 5 p.m. That's all part of the one big weekend celebration. That's also senior day for you guys.
19: Mm-hmm.
18: I want to put a pin in that and talk with Kate Vanderhill about fall break, because you had a little bit of time off. I don't want like to be overly intrusive into your life, but how did you spend that?
19: I went out to Calvin, actually, which is kind of crazy, but two of my best friends, they go to school there. So I visited them and I got to see them, and we went on some walks, got coffee. And then I just spent time with my family. My sisters came home, so I got to spend some time with them and honestly kind of chilled. Like, I felt like I really took that time just to like mentally and physically reset. So that was really nice, but yeah, it was great.
18: If you like our shows, no need to ever miss an episode. Ask your smart speaker to play Hearing Voices with Scott Watson. We have a visit with Kate Vanderhill. Let's talk a little bit about your game. How are you progressing? You're young. You're a sophomore, for those that don't know. How are you doing volleyball-wise and otherwise?
19: I feel like I'm doing good. I'm happy with like the progress I've made this year, especially compared to last year. Last year, I switched from like middle and high school, and then I switched to right side when I came here. So that was like a huge adjustment for me last year. So now going into this year, I was super excited because I kind of had that confidence built already. And like, I wasn't starting from like ground zero from what it felt like last year. So it's been a lot of fun, and I've gotten to, you know, I've been playing, which is really exciting for me just because it's like, I have a greater appreciation for that now since not playing last year. And it's so much fun to grow with the other girls and like learn from the other girls on the court too. But yeah, it's been so much fun. This past weekend it was like kind of a roller coaster, like up and down, but I feel like I'm learning how to mentally balance that and be more mentally tough in the way I react to things and stuff. So that's been cool too.
18: I don't want to get too far afield here, but a week from Wednesday you will be at Calvin. Is it weird knowing that like two of my best friends go there? They are our big rivalry and I want to beat their brains out. What's it like playing at their place? I assume with your two best friends in the stands cheering against you.
19: Yeah, no, I'm actually so excited. Obviously I do love playing at home. We played them at home last year and that was so much fun, but yeah, I'm excited to be on Calvin's turf and kind of, you know, beat them there. I feel like that'll be fun. No, but it'll be fun. Two of my best friends will be there. And I also know like four of the girls on Calvin's team because I played with them before either through travel or high school. So it's always fun to see them too, because it's like so competitive. But then after the game, I get to go see the girls that I used to be on a team with and like embrace them. But yeah, no, it's so fun. Those games are so exciting because I love just a competitive driven game. Yeah.
18: What was the message either from your senior co-captains or from coach after you beat the number one ranked team in the country?
19: I feel like just from the coaches, just like they knew that we had it in us and that they were just really proud of us and the way that we pushed through. And going into that, coach like encouraged us to kind of like just let our guard down. So I think we really did that. And I really enjoyed her talk before and after the game. And then also our seniors, they were just so happy. Even one of them was getting kind of emotional. I think it's just because she had said that through her whole college career, they've never taken a set off of Oshkosh before. And then we beat them. And she was just like so happy and excited just because I feel like we really needed this as a team. I think it's a big turning point. So it was a lot of fun. Yeah.
18: Two home matches ahead for the Hope College women's volleyball team. Wednesday, October 14th, 6:30 at DeVos. They take on the University of Olivet. And then Friday, part of one big weekend, it's Senior Day as the Hope College Flying Dutch take on St. Mary's College. That is a 5 p.m. first serve. Kate Vanderhill joining us again. Thanks for the time today on Hearing Voices.
19: Thank you. It was fun.
0: WHTC News Time is 7:49. We're early, Carolyn.
16: We are.
0: But that's okay. I'm getting to where I enjoy this. This is so much fun because I can't draw my way out of a paper bag with a map and a flashlight. So Carolyn Stitches is helping me along. She
16: and
0: said
16: you
0: my
16: do a fabulous pumpkin.
0: Well, thank you. This is gonna be a little more interesting.
16: It is.
0: We're going to draw a bird.
16: Yes,
0: today.
16: A raven. Yes.
0: Which is apropos because the Ravens won yesterday in overtime.
16: Oh, there you go. There you go. And it's kind of the Halloween season.
0: Yes.
16: Even though the bird that we're drawing probably doesn't look much like a raven unless you paint it black or color it black.
0: That's okay.
16: Yeah. But it's going to be fun.
0: All right. So get your paper and
16: yes,
0: your pencil.
16: Yes.
0: Get ready to limber up.
16: Ooh.
0: You know, all that good stuff. So where are we going to start here?
16: So we are going to start by doing an upside down U. Like one row of a rainbow.
0: Okay.
16: Just an upside down U.
0: Okay.
16: And then inside that upside down U, inside of it, you're going to do a big circle.
0: Okay. Inside of it, right?
16: Inside
0: of it. Does
16: it
0: have to be touching the...
16: Nope. Doesn't have to be touching. And it's maybe off to the left side of it.
0: Okay. How big a circle?
16: Maybe about, it depends on how big your upside down U is, but like half of the inside.
0: Oh, okay. Okay.
16: Okay, and then we're going to draw another circle inside of that circle.
0: Okay, all right.
16: That's the eyeball.
0: Ah.
16: Okay, and then we're going to draw one more little circle inside of that circle, up in the corner, actually, of that circle, even if circles have corners.
0: Okay, hang on. Good thing I got an eraser on this, Carolyn. This doesn't work really well, but that's okay.
16: Yeah, there's nothing worse than a bad eraser.
0: I know. My dad used to give me really good erasers. He was like a design engineer.
16: Yeah.
0: And he had those gum.
16: Oh, those were good.
0: The white ones that would take mm-hmm. everything off.
16: Yes, I actually use those now. But, okay. Now we're going to start on the left leg of your upside down.
0: Okay.
16: U, okay? And we're going to do a backwards J. Can you think of what a backwards J is? Okay. And we're drawing the body of the bird. So it's going to be kind of at an angle, and we're coming down and doing a backwards J.
0: Okay.
16: You got that?
0: I think so.
16: Okay. And then we're going to connect the right side of that upside down U with the leg of the J, with the other leg of the J.
0: Okay.
16: Kind of looks like a hot dog. So
0: I don't know about my hot dog. That's okay.
16: We're good.
0: We're doing.
16: So at the bottom end of that body, we're going to do tail feathers.
0: Oh.
16: So we're going to start at the line where at the end of that body, and you're going to do like a teardrop, the point touching the body. So we're doing some tail feathers. We're going to go up around and come back.
0: Okay.
16: And then we're going to do another tier and come back and touch your body again, and then the third. Okay. So you have three little tail feathers.
0: Okay.
16: So up, let's go up by the eye.
0: Okay.
16: And on the outside of that upside down U, we're going to draw a big, like, sideways V for the beak.
0: Oh.
16: We're just adding a really big beak.
0: Okay, and this is, like, by the eye?
16: By the eye, by yeah. The eye. On the outside of the upside down U.
0: Okay.
16: Okay.
0: Oh, now it looks more like a bird. Before, it looked like a fish.
16: There you go. Oh, yeah, there you go.
0: Okay.
16: And so inside that sideways V, we're going to draw a straight line, and that's just his mouth that he's able to open in.
0: Oh, okay.
16: And squawk. So,
0: ah.
16: Okay, now we need a wing on him, and in the middle of that kind of his body, we're just going to do another J, another backwards J, and connect it to the line. So a backwards J. So
0: oh, right there.
16: Right there.
0: Okay.
16: Inside the body, and it looks like a wing, or however you like to draw your wings.
0: Okay.
16: There you go. It looks great. And then, we need some feet.
0: Okay. Yes.
16: We need some feet.
0: Oh,
16: so
0: yeah.
16: On the bottom of your bird, we're going to do two little U's. One U, and then a second U next to it.
0: Okay.
16: Okay?
0: Okay.
16: And then we're going to do two, like, straight lines going down from those U's.
0: Okay.
16: And double those lines, like do two on each one so his legs can hold him up.
0: Okay.
16: Okay? And then just like our tail feathers, we're going to make his toes.
0: Okay.
16: So we're going to do a teardrop, and then another teardrop, and then another teardrop, a teardrop, and then another teardrop, and another teardrop on his other foot.
0: Okay.
16: So you have drawn a raven. You've drawn a bird. And look at how cute your
0: Everybody
16: bird is.
0: Everybody can see. I'll hold it up to the microphone here so you can see.
16: His bird is so cute.
0: And I'm not sure that's the word I would use, but I appreciate it very much.
16: Oh, that's awesome. Now you put a full moon behind it, or you put the pumpkin behind it that we drew last
0: Oh, yeah. I got to try to remember how to do that.
16: And then we make a spooky, spooky seasonal drawing. But like Dan always says, and we missed Dan this morning, but like Dan always says, we have to sign our work.
0: Okay.
16: So in the right side corner, you add your signature. And if you want him walking on a tree branch, if you want him walking on the sidewalk, wherever you want him walking. So there you go.
0: I'll let him hover in the air.
16: I like it.
0: He's got a wing.
16: You did a great job.
0: Oh, well, thank you. This is, okay.
16: Okay.
0: I'm learning so much about art. This is so much fun. Well, this is cool, I guess.
16: Yes.
0: So, again, Carolyn, how can people get a hold of you?
16: We are at 210 South River Avenue, right across from the Culture Cheese Place. And so we're a studio where you can come in and color, or you can come in and paint anytime that you wish. And we have all kinds of holiday gifts also. The holidays are coming.
0: Yes. There we go. And where's it located again?
16: At 210 South River Avenue.
0: There you go. So Carolyn is teaching me so much, and she's very patient, which is a very nice thing. Because as an English major, I didn't do much art, but my niece, who's an art teacher, she'll love this.
16: Oh, she'll really be so impressed with your raven there.
0: Well, yeah, I guess.
16: You did a great job.
0: Oh, thank you. I appreciate it.
16: It's not about the end result. It's just about
0: having fun and
16: having
0: drawing.
16: Fun with it.
0: And
16: Absolutely.
0: I am having a ball. I really am. Carolyn Stitch, thank you so much again. So we'll see you again next Monday.
16: Absolutely. I'll be here.
0: With a new picture.
16: Thank you so much.
0: You're very welcome. WHTC News Time is 7:57. News coming up in just a few moments here on AM 1450, 99.7 FM, WHTC on this Monday morning.
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24: More shoppers are planning to use AI this year to shop during Black Friday and Cyber Monday sales. A new report from YouGov found planned AI use among likely holiday shoppers more than doubled since last year, at 34% planning to use AI. Those planning to use or considering using AI to shop said trying to find the best price is their top reason to use the technology. However, more than half of AI shoppers at 56% are concerned about inaccurate or outdated information. Nearly 8 in 10 Americans blame the Trump administration for rising costs of living. A new Reuters survey found that 78% of Americans, including 64% of Republicans and 95% of Democrats, believe at least some of the responsibility for rising prices is on the White House. This is President Trump's approval rating plummets amid the ongoing war in Iran, which has surged global energy prices, and his administration's move to hike tariffs on trading partners, including Canada. Consumer sentiment hit a five-month low in October. Matt Mattinson has more.
25: The University of Michigan's early reading for the month edged lower on concerns over high prices and worries about the economy. The survey noted a steep drop in sentiment among lower-income consumers as frustration over the cost of living continues to rise. Both short- and long-term inflation expectations increased to their highest levels since May. I'm Matt Mattinson.
24: Starbucks is reported to be considering a potential takeover of Chipotle Mexican Grill. That's according to the Financial Times, which says the coffee giant recently worked with advisors on a proposed effort to unite the two chains.
26: Starbucks buying Chipotle would basically create the third or fourth largest restaurant company in the world.
24: Jonathan Mays, editor-in-chief of Restaurant Business Magazine, says such a deal would reunite Starbucks CEO Brian Niccol with the burrito chain that he headed for 6 years. The financial team says a merger would create a company that had almost $50 billion in combined sales last year. With your consumer and business news, I'm Chris Caraggio.
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2: NBC News Radio, I'm Jennifer Kuiper. Department of Homeland Security Secretary Mark Wayne Mullen is defending the possible live stream of Nadal Hassan's execution. Tammy Trujillo reports.
4: Appearing on CBS's Face the Nation, Mullen said he doesn't see an elevated risk to security because of it.
6: I think people need to understand if you attack America, we will come after you and we will make sure that the punishment fits the crime.
4: He added that no one has to watch it if they don't choose to. On Thursday, Secretary of War Pete Hegseth said the execution of Hassan will be public, and accompanying reports say the Defense Department plans to live stream it. On Friday, Trump told reporters it hasn't been determined yet if Hassan's execution will be live streamed. The former Army doctor killed 12 soldiers, one civilian, and an unborn baby in November of 2009 at Fort Hood in Texas.
2: Ukrainian President Volodymyr Zelensky is taking aim at President Trump's announcement that Russia will immediately supply over 300,000 tons of diesel fuel to the American and global marketplace. Trump calls it a great announcement for diesel prices for Americans. Zelensky tells ABC's This Week the deal could benefit Russian President Vladimir Putin.
8: It gives Putin money, and he spends money only on this war. Kill us. Kill our children.
2: The Trump administration is being ordered to stop airing taxpayer-funded pro-President Trump ads. A federal judge gave the order yesterday, effective immediately, after a lawsuit from a watchdog group and others. The ads were criticized as a possible

0: Nation in voting for Nancy this election. Nancy DeBoer is working hard to keep Greater Holland safe.
1: I'm Nancy DeBoer, and I approve this message.
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1: President Trump says that newly appointed White House Press Secretary Katie Zachariah will hold her first briefing. Tammy Trujillo has details.
4: In a Truth Social post Sunday, Trump announced that Zachariah will officially begin her tenure as press secretary on Columbus Day and will hold an introductory news conference Tuesday at 9:30 a.m. Eastern in the White House briefing room. Trump recently tapped Zachariah, a conservative commentator and former communications advisor for Trump Media, to serve as the next White House press secretary.
1: A candidate for governor is responding to reports of a massive ice operation in California.
5: Reports have surfaced online about the op across California. It's said to have started in San Diego, but people on social media are reporting seeing ICE agents all over the state. Javier Becerra says this is President Trump's way of altering the results of the upcoming election.
6: This isn't about public safety.
5: He then took a page out of Governor Newsom's playbook.
6: Donald Trump is trying to rig this election by intimidating California voters.
5: ICE says for security reasons they don't discuss law enforcement operations. I'm Jason Campadonia.
1: In Washington State, King County's sales tax will increase January 1st, and voters will not get their input. Brad Ford reports.
7: Under a law passed by the legislature this year, local governments can increase sales taxes by small amounts to raise money for affordable housing, behavioral health facilities, and similar projects. The increase will cost 1 cent for every $100 spent. It'll cost an average person about $4 a year. It'll make Seattle's sales tax 10.56%.
1: The 49ers inch their way to a 32-29 victory over the Seahawks at Lumen Field. Brock Purdy threw for 189 yards, two touchdowns, and a pick. Mike Evans caught seven passes for 113 yards and a score. San Francisco is now 5-0. 49ers head coach Kyle Shanahan says this was an emotional game.
8: All the turnovers in the game, all the back and forth, a lot of good things in the game, a lot of bad things.
1: Seattle slipped to 3-2. I'm Jennifer Kuiper, NBC News Radio.
9: With the news update on WHTC Holland's Cool FM, I'm Gary Stevens. The effort to replace existing lead-lined water lines by the Holland Board of Public Works may be getting a boost. During this afternoon's meeting, the Municipal Utilities Board is expected to approve retaining Abbott March Consultants for engineering services to help take out nearly 1,400 private-sized galvanized service lines previously connected to lead. The over $263,000 contract is within a proposed $300,000 water distribution capital budget amendment to the current fiscal 2027 spending plan. And the money comes from a drinking water state revolving fund grant the BPW received this past July. Utility General Manager Dave Koster said in a memo ahead of this 4 p.m. meeting, quote, once funding is secured, the total project cost will be included for approval in the FY 2028 water distribution capital budget, end quote. The Holland BPW Board of Directors meeting is at the utility's main offices off Hastings Avenue, with an online link for the agenda and supporting documents in the story at WHTC.com. Kalamazoo Township Police say a 37-year-old Kalamazoo bicyclist has been hospitalized with life-threatening injuries after a crash on Saturday night at 11:30 p.m.
10: The bike was struck by a vehicle on West Main Street near Turwill Avenue. The driver of the vehicle did stay on the scene and is cooperating. Police have not released any other details about the crash or their investigation. I'm Michael Arning.
9: Michigan's 4th U.S. House District, a longtime Republican stronghold, is now rated a toss-up by the Cook Political Report. Incumbent Republican Bill Heisinger of Holland is facing Democratic State Senator Sean McCann of Kalamazoo. The Cook Political Report says pollings continue to show the two are effectively tied in a district that President Trump won by over 5% in 2024. They also cite Mr. Trump's approval rating in the district at just 39%. The district had been lean Republican.
11: It may be safer to fly the friendly skies in the near future. Los Angeles International Airport is leading a nationwide push to modernize air traffic control towers. The plan includes replacing aging telecommunications equipment with fiber or satellite technology and installing new radios.

0: The upgrades will eventually apply to more than 4,500 sites. West Michigan Regional Airport Manager Matt Nyans has seen what has gone on firsthand during his time as operations manager at Denver International Airport prior to coming to Holland last year.
1: Having been in the air traffic control towers and watched how they operate and the age of some of the software and the equipment and the computers that they're operating on, it was kind of surprising. And it's definitely a long time coming, which the FAA has been talking about it for a long time, about modernizing air traffic control. And I'm happy to see that they're taking the initiative and starting to put the funds behind it.
0: The FAA is also using a new high-tech air traffic control simulator, which allows trainees to gain experience. And LAX is one of the nation's first airport control towers to go digital, with controllers no longer using paper strips to track flights, which lets them spend more time watching air traffic. Get the latest news anytime at WHTC.com.
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3: 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Let's check the weather forecast. From WHTC.com, cloudy through mid-morning and then gradual clearing later on. And we're seeing some... Brent said he thought he saw the sunrise. but it's a red sky and morning sailors take warning, you know, that kind of thing. Anyway, high of 75 today. Partly cloudy with a chance of overnight showers and storms. Low of 64, mostly sunny with a high of 73 and then mostly cloudy on Wednesday with a chance of morning showers and a high of 67. So that's going to get a little cooler. For what it's worth. Currently in Zeeland, 64, 65 in Holland. Get the forecast sent to you weekdays by texting the word storm to 80373. Let's take a look at the roads. Wow. Okay. Two-car accident in Holland Township, Riley Street, and Waverly Shores. Grand Haven Township, a two-vehicle accident, not blocking at US 31 and Hayes Street. Holland City, there's a two-vehicle accident not blocking at Lincoln Avenue and East 48th Street. And in Georgetown Township, motorist assist to Saturn. View is broken down at 8th Avenue and 44th Street. So there's our accidents in the area. If you see something, you can let us know at 80373. And we will let everyone else know. Speaking of letting everyone else know, the one, the only... The inimitable, Adrian Woodland. Hi, Adrian.
4: Good morning.
3: How are you?
4: I'm good.
3: I like saying inimitable, but I don't know how to spell it. So please don't ask me for what it's worth. Not a lot of good news as far as gas prices go. Up from last week and up from a month and up from a year.
4: Yes. Yeah, gas prices are heading back up, at least here in Michigan. The average is about $4.66 a gallon for regular unleaded, and that's up about 19 cents compared to this time last week.
3: Does that have anything to do with the hurricane that just ran through the Gulf of Mexico?
4: It's a possibility because we did see an increase in crude oil due to that. It was a slight increase, but also the beginning of October, we're starting to switch over from winter blend to summer blend, which will tend to have prices kind of going up and down because gasoline stocks usually go low.
3: Okay. It's funny, the variance, and I was going to ask you about this because I think I've asked you before. Someone asked me, she said, how come... And this was when the gas war was going on down on M89 and between Plano and Otsego. She goes, how come locations that are within like a 25, 30-mile radius, there's such a variation? Is that because of companies? Is it because, you know, is there a reason why, you know, some places are lower than others and when they're actually semi-close by?
4: There's a variety of different reasons. It could be as simply as... Say, for instance, you have one intersection that has like two or three gas stations in that intersection. Just having the competition can make prices lower than, say, 2 miles up the road and there's just one gas station by itself.
3: I figured it was a good reason. and in cases like what happened last week when we had, like I said, we had a gas war going on M89 between Plainwell and Otsego. That's not necessarily market driven, but that's driven by companies, right? They just decide they're going to do it.
4: Yeah, that could definitely just be, you know, done because of the competition.
3: Mm-hmm.
4: But there's a lot of factors. Where the gas station's located, stations that are closer to attractions like an interstate, an amusement park, an airport tend to be more expensive than stations that are not. There's a lot of different factors that go into like those individual prices at a station.
3: Okay. We're talking to AAA's Adrian Woodland this morning about Michigan gas prices and getting the update. Something I did want to ask you, Adrian, is we're getting closer and closer to the holiday season. Are there things that people can do to maybe lessen the amount of gas that you're going to drive, like as far as reducing the amount of miles they drive and everything?
4: Are you just talking about in general?
3: Yeah, just in general. Like,
4: oh.
3: The things they can do to, I don't know, planning ahead of time. There's a thought.
4: Oh, absolutely. One suggestion is plan your errands ahead of time. So plan where you're going to go. Make those plans before you leave the house so you don't have to backtrack. Also look for places where you can kind of do everything within a general area, like go to the bank, the grocery store, and run all those errands within one, you know, set area. I know I myself, it's something I've noticed I do. Like, there was this place I wanted to go to one day. It wasn't urgent. And I realized later in the week I had to go to that particular area. So I'll wait and go and, you know, take care of two things in that same day.
3: Okay. So, yeah, you know, they have a saying in radio, prior planning prevents poor performance. Kind of. So, yeah, we just, you know, and especially as we get into the shopping season, make sure, okay, I'm going to go here, here, here, and here. Well, why don't you make it so that you don't have to, like, bounce like a ping pong ball in a tornado all over the place. And you'll be fine. And then, of course, regular car maintenance, making sure that your oil is good, making sure. I used to use the word tune-up, but I'm not sure you tune up new cars. not like I used to, you know. But just making sure it's in good running order, your tires are good, everything like that. Because that can all, you know, contribute to doing, you know, making things cost a little bit less. Now, I did want to ask you this because there's that old wives' tale that gas prices have a tendency to go up near a holiday, for what it's worth. And the next holiday, obviously, is going to be Thanksgiving on the horizon.
4: that is actually not quite a wives' tale. Prices do tend to go up ahead of a holiday because it is usually an increase in travel.
3: Mm-hmm.
4: So you have an increase of folks filling up at the same time, which causes demand to go up. And when demand goes up, prices usually go up.
3: Okay. That sounds reasonable. And I did want to ask you, Adrian, while we're on the subject of the holidays, for what it's worth, if people are going to travel during Thanksgiving and then the Christmas holiday and then that area, they probably should be thinking about where they're going to go and how they're going to make their reservations kind of now, right?
4: Oh, absolutely. If you're planning to travel for the holiday, you should definitely be talking to a trusted travel agent now and booking that trip.
3: Yeah, I was going to say it's very important. Adrian, if people want more information, not just about gas prices, but anything AAA has to offer, where can they go?
4: They can go to AAA.com.
3: Fantastic. Adrian Woodland joining us every Monday with an update on Michigan gas prices, and we appreciate it very much. Have a wonderful week, Adrian, and we'll talk to you next Monday.
4: You too. Talk to you next week.
3: All right. Thank you very much. Adrian Woodland, she knows everything about gas prices and stuff, which is really cool. Gas prices have gone up. They're more than they were last week, a month, year. We're just having to deal with it, so hopefully things will come down here soon. But right now, you're paying a little bit more out of pocket. 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They're your neighbors. serving you, your family, and your friends. 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
3: WHTC News Time, 8:21. Coming up next hour, Brian Spencer is going to talk to the guy who's Black River Billiards, Chris Stranyans. And if you haven't been there for lunch yet, you need to go. Oh, my. Amazing. Just amazing. Food is just incredible. So here's a thought. Because the garage sale season's pretty much over. Kind of. But, I mean, the better the... I know there was a lot of garage sales in and around Kalamazoo area. Over the weekend, I went to a few of them. They were fun. But still, as long as the weather is still good, you're going to get those people to go, maybe we can have this. But I think the genesis of most garage sales are you hanging on to something for absolutely no reason? You know, look through your garage, closets, cabinets, the attic, etc. How many things, and look at it, and of course there's that woman who's, if it doesn't bring you joy, you should get rid of it. But the question is, why am I hanging on to this? You know, why do I still have like a box full of mini discs, if you remember those? Or there's this random attachment to a vacuum we don't have anymore. Okay. Yeah, I found those and things like that. I'm not sure you can sell them at a garage sale, but you never know. But you probably have a treasure trove of things in your house that you could look around and say, well, why are we still hanging around this? Why is this still hanging around? So if you've got some time, you go through your house and look. You might find all sorts of stuff, have an impromptu garage sale, make some money before the holiday season, and you're in good shape. It is 23 after the hour of 8 o'clock. Coming up at the bottom of the hour, we'll have news headlines from us here at WHTC, NBC News headlines as well. Gary will bring you up to date on things that are happening. Indeed, I'm going to apparently see these guys, or the remnants of them. Anyway, coming up next month down at Shipshewana, there's three groups that are going to be down there: the Box Tops, the Buckinghams, and the Grassroots. I'm looking forward to it. Hopefully, they'll sing this song. Wait a Million Years. It's the Grassroots on Holland's Cool FM Monday morning.

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6: 8:28, Jim in for Dan. Gary will be here doing news, and then he's going to stop in after 9 o'clock. Talk of the Town today featuring Chef Terry Tucker from Freedom Village. Wonder if Chef's going to have some like fall-based recipes. That'd be cool. And Representative Nancy DeBoer also will stop by as well. 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They're your neighbors serving you, your family, and your friends. We'll check news headlines coming up in just a few moments. Skies are lightening up. We see a few clouds here and there and everywhere. And there actually might be a sprinkle in the air somewhere as well. We're expecting overnight maybe a shower or storm under partly cloudy skies. It's going to clear up as we get on through the day with a high of 75. Again, right now, 64 in Zeeland and 65 in Holland under mostly cloudy skies. 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
6: Just ahead of NBC headlines, Democratic U.S. nominee Abdul El-Sayed spent yesterday campaigning in Ionia and Muskegon. He held town hall meetings talking about improving access to health care and getting corporate money out of politics. Polls show the race between El-Sayed and Republican former Congressman Mike Rogers is very, very tight. Another race that apparently has tightened up, the Michigan 4th U.S. House District. Long a Republican stronghold, but now it's a toss-up. Incumbent Republican Bill Heisinger of Zeeland facing Democratic State Senator Sean McCann of Kalamazoo. The Cook Political reports this polling seems to indicate the two are effectively tied in a district that the president won by over 5% in 2024. Citing the president's approval rating has dropped in the district. The average price gallon gas in Michigan, 19 cents higher than it was last week, at about $4.66 a gallon across the state of Michigan.
7: NBC News Radio, I'm Jennifer Kuiper. Department of Homeland Security Secretary Mark Wayne Mullen is defending the possible live stream of Fort Hood shooter Nidal Hassan's execution. Mullen tells CBS's Face the Nation he does not see an elevated risk to security.
8: I think people need to understand if you attack America, we will come after you.
7: Ukrainian President Volodymyr Zelensky is criticizing the U.S.-Russia diesel deal, saying the deal gives Russia's president money he'll only spend on the war. The Trump administration is being ordered to stop airing taxpayer-funded pro-President Trump ads. Tammy Trujillo with more.
9: A federal judge gave the order Sunday, effective immediately, after a lawsuit from a watchdog group and others. The administration said over the weekend that the Department of Homeland Security had planned to stop buying ads after Sunday. The ads, including one that was almost identical to a 2024 Trump campaign ad, were criticized as a possible illegal use of taxpayer money.
7: I'm Jennifer Kuiper, NBC News Radio.
10: Good morning, I'm Gary Stevens in the WHTC newsroom, and these are some of the stories we're following for you. Those organizations wishing to be a part of the Tulip Time Festival's two parades next spring may be in line for a little help. A 33-year-old Grand Rapids man is hospitalized after being shot early yesterday morning in the suburb of Wyoming. And some Medicare recipients are getting a little financial boost from Washington this month. We'll have details on these and other stories on WHTC News, following NBC News at the top of the hour.
6: 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Cloudy through this mid-morning, but the clearing has started. I'm looking out the weather window. I see the sun. I-75 today, partly cloudy with a chance of overnight showers, maybe a thunderstorm and a low of 64. Sunshine tomorrow, high 73, and then mostly cloudy with a chance of morning showers on Wednesday with a high of 67. Currently in Zeeland, 65, 65 now in Holland as well. And here at WHTC, the latest news, weather, and sports available anytime at WHTC.com. One accident still being worked on. That's the two-vehicle accident at Lincoln Avenue and East 48th Street in the city of Holland. Not blocking, and now that one has been completely cleared, so we've got no active accidents on our web or our radar. So if you see something out there, though, you could always give us a call at, I got to see the number here. That's my problem. 392-6020. But you can also text it to us at 80373, and we'll get it a lot faster. We really will.
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6: WHTC News Time is 8:36 on this Monday morning. Jim in for Dan. Gary is here for news, and he'll be in after 9 o'clock with Talk of the Town. People love their dogs. Some even let them sleep in the bedrooms at the foot of the bed, even though they complain it messes with their sleep. You know, dogs whine, scratch, move around. But get this, according to a new study, dogs aren't actually ruining your sleep, you're ruining theirs. Do tell. Researchers strapped fitness trackers onto 25 humans and 38 dogs over a four-week period to measure who tossed and turned the most. And when a human and their dog stirred at the same time, the tracking data showed the dog owner moved first 45% of the time. Dogs only started at 18% of the time. So researchers also asked people about their sleep. Approximately half reported their dogs disrupted their sleep, but the data didn't indicate that. It indicated that the dog wasn't doing anything to cause the humans to stir and wake. And it also didn't make a difference whether people's dogs slept directly in the bed with them or in a nearby area. Apparently, the study sample was fairly small, so it's unclear if the dogs in the study were as annoying as your dog can be. And I guess it would matter to the size of the dog, I would guess. Maybe. I don't know. That's interesting. That you, apparently we disturb their sleep more than they disturb our sleep. Okay. For whatever it's worth. Time now to check in our local business spotlight. Brian Spencer talks with Chris at Black River Billiards.
17: It's time once again for your local business spotlight here on the WHTC Morning News. Good morning, Brian Spencer filling in for Dan Evans. This week we're focusing on Black River Billiards, carrying on a long tradition of billiards in the Holland area while also bringing its own family-run approach to the business. Joining us today is the owner of Black River Billiards, Chris Stroenjans. Thanks for joining us today, Chris.
18: Yeah, thanks for having me.
17: Let's start off with the story. As somebody who came from 30 years of construction work, how did you end up becoming owner of Black River Billiards?
18: Well, so after 30 years of doing that, my knees do not want to do that anymore. Sure. So this opportunity come up. The place was for sale. Mm-hmm. My wife and I discussed it, and hey, what do you think? Should we do it? And we got our kids involved in it. My sister's involved in it. It's a whole family thing.
17: That's one thing I definitely find interesting about this is that this is a billiard place. Some people see it as a pool hall. Some mm-hmm. see it as a bar with live entertainment. But it is family-owned like a lot of businesses in Holland are. This location has been there for quite some time. You took it over. What was it about this particular location? And what was it about billiards in general that made you say this is something you want to be a part of?
18: So I've actually been a pool player for 35 years or so.
17: Okay.
18: My boys are both pool players, mm-hmm. and we would go there for leagues.
17: Okay.
18: So very when well. We did that, very then you, all of a sudden you hear rumor of, hey, you know, this place might be mm-hmm. for sale, and there's how it went.
17: Okay. Fantastic. Chris, when somebody walks through the doors at Black River Billiards, what kind of experience do you want them to have?
18: Well, we actually are in the process right now of, I've just bought 20 new tables. When them things come, like it is, they're the top of the line tables. I want people to come and play on top of the line stuff. I don't want people to have shoddy equipment. I want people to just come in and have fun. Our food is absolutely fantastic. It's not just some normal run-of-the-mill bar food. It really is fantastic.
17: This is Chris Stroenjans, owner of Black River Billiards, on our local business spotlight on this Monday morning, WHTC Morning News. Brian Spencer sitting in for Dan Evans. Let's go back to the pool tables. You bought diamond, top-of-the-line pool tables. You offer a lot of leagues and tournament nights at Black River. What does the billiards community look like here in Holland? Are you seeing people of all different skill sets getting involved?
18: Absolutely. All different skill sets, all different ages. You know, both male and female, you know, there's definitely no set box that people fit in to do this. It's all over the whole spectrum.
17: One thing I think is interesting about Black River Billiards, like we talked about earlier, is that it is a family-run business. What is it like running a business with your family, and what does everybody do to pitch in?
18: So one thing I would say running the business with your family is, I feel the non-family members think that the family members get special treatment. And if you were to ask the family members, they would say, we definitely get treated the worst. So there's a little dynamic there, but you know, all in all, it really is fantastic. I feel that when it is a family thing, the people that are part of your family look at other people and say, hey, you know, this is my folks' place. There's a lot more pride that's going to go into it then.
17: Definitely. Definitely. I'm sure it could make for some interesting Thanksgivings as well.
18: Yeah, absolutely.
17: Definitely. No nepotism at Black River. We like definitely like hearing that. Now, of course, Black River Billiards is the name. It's not just about pool, however, we mentioned it. You've also got great food and amazing drinks at the Side Pocket, which is right next door. What made you decide to make that a part of Black River Billiards? More specifically, what made you want to separate the two experiences?
18: So, I feel that any business owner has plenty of family and friends that would love to come have supper, maybe have a drink, but if they're not pool players, they don't want to be in a place with 100 people just constantly breaking, and it's extremely noisy.
17: A lot of noise,
18: And this way, next door, you're completely separated from it. You're not hearing any of that, you know. We did it out of necessity for people that don't want to hear that.
17: Well, Chris, that makes perfect sense. Some people just want to go have the experience of a nice night out, and in some places where it's not separated, they do have to hear the clanking, and who knows what else is going to be coming out of the pool players' mouths, especially if they're having a bad time at the table, you know?
18: Absolutely.
17: So we talked about the menu, the food and drinks. What is something on the menu, and I'm going to put you on the spot here, that you would tell somebody you have got to try this when you come to the Side Pocket?
18: I would say a BLT sounds pretty generic, but our BLT is absolutely phenomenal.
17: That sounds amazing right now, honestly.
18: I will also say, for anybody that doesn't know me, I'm a relatively large guy. And when you have a large guy in charge of a restaurant, you are going to have large portions. So you're definitely not going to leave hungry.
17: Having seen and had some of the food at Side Pocket myself, I 100% agree with that sentiment. I haven't had the BLT yet. I know this is early in the morning when this is airing, but I will definitely be heading out for a BLT very soon. Bringing it back to the pool thing, you said different types of skills and experience come in. Let's say somebody's listening right now that says, I'm terrible at pool, I haven't picked up a cue in 20 years, like myself. What would you say to convince them to come in and try one of your new tables anyway?
18: Well, I would say, no matter what, you're going to have fun. It's sort of a huge family in that place, and not necessarily just my kids and sister. It's legit, all of the people are sort of a huge family, and there's so many people that will say, hey, you know, let me help you out here, you know, and they're not looking to take advantage of somebody that's not good. They're honestly looking to help that person out. I would also say that there's a maximum handicap on a lot of these leagues, and so you can't just have a team that's full of excellent players. You have to have beginner players, intermediate players.
17: Oh, wow, really?
18: You know, so the truth is, a lot of people that think that they're not good at pool, they think they're not going to be sought after to be on a league, but it's actually the opposite. The people that are in that pool hall all the time, sure, they play pool and they're probably relatively good.
17: Yeah.
18: But low-skilled players are highly sought after. Every team is going to want you on their team.
17: And does that resonate with more serious players out there? Like, do they enjoy Black River more so because of things like that?
18: I think most pool halls sort of run that same type of way. But yes, one thing I would say, people love it there because it is a clean environment. You know, a lot of the pool players like to come to our place because of our food is so good. It's, I can't believe this is the food coming out of a pool hall.
17: Yeah, that's certainly, again, because you have separated the pool hall experience and the restaurant experience. Yep. You treat them, although they're in the same location, same place, they're connected. I've been in that building several times. They are, in fact, two different ambiances, which means you can focus on getting that great food while giving the players the environment they want and need for great pool, especially with the leagues and tournaments that you hold. Speaking of which, before we close, I've got to ask you one pool question.
18: Yes, sir.
17: Since you played for so many years. What is the number one mistake you see someone make when they pick up a pool cue and think they know what they're doing?
18: I would say the number one mistake is probably thinking that just because you've watched it on TV and these pros can do something, that you can do it as well, when most of us cannot.
17: Doesn't that seem like that for a lot of sports?
18: Absolutely.
17: Doesn't it? Bowling.
18: Yep.
17: Pool. Completely understandable, you know.
18: I would also say, as far as a beginner player, first thing you need to learn is how to hold the front of that stick. It's called the bridge.
17: Yes.
18: That's the number one thing that needs to be fixed on somebody that doesn't play pool.
17: And that's a perfect place to go learn, correct?
18: Yep.
17: Black River Billiards. Chris, it's been great having you with us today. If you've never checked out Black River Billiards, it's a great example of a local business that's about more than just what happens inside the four walls. It's about bringing people together, whether you're there for a league, a tournament, a meal, a drink, or just a night out with friends. And if you're already a regular, hopefully you've enjoyed getting to know a little more about the people behind the business. That's our local business spotlight. And once again, thank you to Chris Strowinyans from Black River Billiards to join us today. I hope nothing but the best with those new pool tables for you, sir.
18: Thank you very much. I appreciate that.
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6: WHTC News Time 848, getting ready to wrap things up for this Monday edition. Don't forget Red Wing hockey tomorrow. 5:45 start time as they take on the New Jersey Devils. Coming up just after the top of the hour is Gary Stevens and Talk of the Town. He's going to have Chef Terry Tucker from Freedom Village in, and Representative Nancy DeBoer will be his guest as well. This actually happened down in my neck of the woods. There was a situation near Western Michigan University where they were trying to, they were going to do some construction, and there was a ton of poison ivy there. Okay. So they brought in some help. Well, there's a company now in Kentucky called Lamb Mowers that uses sheep as a quiet, gas-free alternative to traditional lawn care. They hire out the flock to clear weeds, crabgrass, poison ivy, and kudzu from people's yards. Now, in Kalamazoo, Western hired goats because goats like poison ivy like it's dessert, you know. So sheep, both sheep and goats, will clear out poison ivy like nobody's business, and they don't just, they tear up the whole plant. So the roots are gone, too, which is amazing. According to this company, Lamb Mowers, it costs between $195 and $295. They serve the Louisville, Lexington, Southern Indiana, Red River Gorge area. The lawn is not going to look manicured. We can tell you that right now. But you're going to have, you're going to be rid of the stuff that you don't want there. And poison ivy is nothing to fool around with. Knocking on wood here, my entire life I've never had poison ivy, poison oak, or poison sumac. I'm not planning on experiencing that now. So if I see it, I'm going to call in the goats or the sheep to take good care of it. So if you have something like that in your yard, you should ask around. I'm sure there's farmers around here somewhere. Where Western got theirs was as a farm over near Mattawan. And this guy he rents his goats out for just that. You call him, he'll come and bring them in. Have goat, will travel. So, for whatever it's worth. But if you've got that kind of situation in your yard, you want to get rid of it, look towards the natural solution. Goats, sheep, something like that. And you never know. This might spark somebody to start a business like that in this area. You never know. Sheep are us or whatever. Goats are us or whatever. It's 10 minutes. Actually, it's 9 minutes before the hour of 9 o'clock here on this Monday morning. Jim in for Dan on 99.7, 1450 WHTC.
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20: More shoppers are planning to use AI this year to shop during Black Friday and Cyber Monday sales. A new report from YouGov found planned AI use among likely holiday shoppers more than doubled since last year, at 34% planning to use AI. Those planning to use or considering using AI to shop said trying to find the best price is their top reason to use the technology. However, more than half of AI shoppers at 56% are concerned about inaccurate or outdated information. Nearly 8 in 10 Americans blame the Trump administration for rising costs of living. A new Reuters survey found that 78% of Americans, including 64% of Republicans and 95% of Democrats, believe at least some of the responsibility for rising prices is on the White House. This is President Trump's approval rating plummets amid the ongoing war in Iran, which has surged global energy prices, and his administration's move to hike tariffs on trading partners, including Canada. Consumer sentiment hit a five-month low in October. Matt Mattinson has more.
21: The University of Michigan's early reading for the month edged lower on concerns over high prices and worries about the economy. The survey noted a steep drop in sentiment among lower-income consumers as frustration over the cost of living continues to rise. Both short- and long-term inflation expectations increased to their highest levels since May. I'm Matt Mattinson.
20: Starbucks is reported to be considering a potential takeover of Chipotle Mexican Grill. That's according to the Financial Times, which says the coffee giant recently worked with advisors on a proposed effort to unite the two chains.
22: Starbucks buying Chipotle would basically create the third or fourth largest restaurant company in the world.
20: Jonathan Mays, editor-in-chief of Restaurant Business Magazine, says such a deal would reunite Starbucks CEO Brian Niccol with the burrito chain that he headed for 6 years. The financial team says a merger would create a company that had almost $50 billion in combined sales last year. With your consumer and business news, I'm Chris Caraggio.
23: Other Mommy topped the box office. The sci-fi horror movie starring Jessica Chastain as a sinister entity appearing in a young girl's closet earned more than $27.5 million in its debut, despite overly negative reviews from critics and audiences alike. The Social Reckoning, Aaron Sorkin's follow-up to The Social Network, made just $5.5 million.
24: Let's go surfing now, everybody's learning how. Come on a safari with me.
23: Mike Love is back on stage with the Beach Boys despite what longtime collaborator John Stamos calls some serious health challenges. The 85-year-old, the only original member of the group, performed in Cincinnati and Nashville this weekend, months after the band put its tour on hold, canceling several shows. Stamos says doctors, family, and friends have urged Love to focus on his health, but the singer insists performing keeps him going.
24: So if I get jealous, I can't help it.
23: Justin Timberlake and Jessica Biel's 11-year-old son is making his acting debut. Silas Timberlake has a brief, non-speaking cameo in the new Apple TV Plus film Matchbox the Movie, which also stars his mother. She says Silas has had an interest in acting for a while now, and it's probably not the last time that we'll see him on screen. That's entertainment. I'm Daria Albinger.
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6: Cool FM time, 8:55. We have an accident reported in Wright Township. Car tree Eastbound 96 in Wright Township. Doesn't say whether it's blocking or not, but you might want to be careful if you're in that particular area. Wright Township, eastbound 96, a car tree accident being reported. So, just so you know. Coming up, of course, we have Talk of the Town at 9 o'clock. We've got 65 degrees and partly sunny skies. The sun's out there somewhere. I can see it through the window. And here at 1450, 99.7 WHTC. 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

How is Cool FM? Tommy Rowe, Jam Up and Jelly Type to get ready to wrap things up. A couple of minutes before 9 o'clock, coming up on tomorrow's show, Paul Harvey, the rest of the story, of course. We'll talk with Brian Wheeler from Consumers Energy, an update from him as well. Scott Watson will stop by with Hearing Voices. My friend Tim Murphy, author of the Flannel John Cookbooks, is going to pop in before 8 o'clock as well. He's got a couple of new ones. One is a chili cookbook, as in not the the hot pepper chili, that kind of thing. And also a very special one that was prompted by a friend of his who was going through chemotherapy. So it'd be fun to talk with Tim about that. And then about 8:40, we'll talk with Caleb from DeBrine Seed in our weekly garden party, indeed. And, of course, that means that we're done here. Thanks for joining me for the Monday edition of the WHTC Morning News with Dan Evans and Gary Stevens. Jim sitting in for Dan for a little while. Gary coming up. Chef Terry Tucker from Freedom Village and Representative Nancy DeBoer are going to come in. So join him for that. Have yourselves a wonderful day. Keep it tuned. 1450-99.7 WHTC 65 right now in Zeeland. 65 in Holland, too. I will talk to you tomorrow morning at 6.

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1: NBC News Radio, I'm Jennifer Kuiper. A deal to allow Russian diesel into the U.S. and global markets is sparking backlash against President Trump. He says Russia will immediately release 300,000 tons of diesel to ease a global fuel shortage, with more shipments to follow. Critics say the deal gives Vladimir Putin a financial lifeline and undermines U.S. sanctions, while some Republicans argue it could lower fuel prices and give Trump leverage over Moscow. After Hurricane Isaias, power restoration is underway from Florida's panhandle into portions of Alabama and the Carolinas, according to PowerOutage.com. Also, the cleanup is underway after the remnants of Tropical Storm Rachel hit Southern California and parts of the desert southwest over the weekend. The legal team for the man shot by ICE agents with a five-year-old present in New York City last week is speaking out. Scott Pringle with that.
2: Defense lawyers say Oscar Bilgal is currently at the Metropolitan Detention Center in Brooklyn with a bullet still lodged in his neck, and he can hardly hear out of his left ear. Meanwhile, Mayor Zoran Mamdani, he's ordering a full review of last week's shooting, calling the actions of ICE agents reckless, and continued to call over the weekend for ICE to end operations in New York City.
3: We are talking about a federal agency that is ripping families apart, that is willing to endanger the lives of a five-year-old child.
2: Department of Homeland Security officials say Bilgal is in the country illegally and has a criminal record.
1: The awarding of this year's Nobel Prizes is now complete, with today's announcement of the winners of the Nobel in Economic Sciences. The prestigious award given by the Royal Swedish Academy of Sciences goes to
4: Robert E. Hall and Michael Woodford for Microeconomic Foundations of Macroeconomic Stabilization.
1: Hall is a professor at Stanford, and Woodford is a macroeconomist and monetary theorist at Columbia University. Starbucks is brushing aside a Financial Times report that it's considering a takeover of Chipotle Mexican Grill. Jennifer Kuiper, NBC News Radio.
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1: In Washington, four teenagers were arrested last week in connection with a series of car thefts from the Angle Lake Transit Station in SeaTac. Brad Ford reports.
6: The King County Sheriff's Office Transit Special Emphasis Team had been investigating the thefts. The Kias and Hyundais were stolen between 10 p.m. and 3 a.m. The suspects are two 14-year-olds, a 16-year-old, and an 18-year-old, Peyton Cummings. She told investigators they stole at least five cars from the transit station and too many to remember from other locations.
1: A New Orleans software company is on the receiving end of 19 lawsuits after a massive data breach that came to light last month. The lawsuits accuse IDScan.net of failing to safeguard personal information. Hackers may have sold as many as 150 million U.S. and Canadian driver's licenses to the dark web, along with travel documents and medical cards. IDScan stated that an unauthorized third party hacked its servers between April and September. A California lawmaker is bringing in big bucks to bring in more sand to help Orange County beaches.
7: The wicked weather has been eroding sand from many parts of the California coastline, but State Senator Tony Strickland from Huntington Beach is doing something to help.
8: I secured $1 million. We can protect the San Clemente coastline.
7: That portion of the coast plays host to a major transit line.
8: Without the sand, it's caused a major disruption with Amtrak and Metrolink going from kind of Los Angeles down to San Diego.
7: $1 million is said to be able to haul in about 690,000 cubic yards of sand, which is enough to fill roughly 46,000 dump trucks. I'm Jason Campadonia.
1: The Rangers bashed the Canucks 6-2 from Madison Square Garden. Ty Cartier and Will Cooley netted a pair of goals. New York improved to 5-2 on the young season. Cartier says the team wants to be in sync.
9: Everyone wants to be predictable to each other, so we know

0: elements or other visual and creative elements. Schools would not be eligible for consideration, with the deadline for applications on November 16th and the five winners being notified on December 7th. Further details and application forms are available in the story at WHTC.com. The 98th Tulip Time Festival begins on April 30th and runs through May 9th. A 33-year-old Grand Rapids man has been hospitalized after being shot early yesterday morning in Wyoming. Police responded just after 1 in the morning to South Division Avenue near 36th Street, found the man wounded. They haven't made any arrests yet and also haven't released any information about suspects. The man is in stable condition and is expected to recover. The Van Buren County Sheriff's Office has arrested a 44-year-old Illinois man for allegedly breaking into Lawrence High School early yesterday morning.
1: Deputies found a broken window around 1 a.m. after they got a report of somebody being outside the school. The man exited the building when deputies were investigating the broken window. He was quickly brought into custody. Deputies say that he had taken candy, cash, and keys from an office while he was inside of Lawrence High School. I'm Michael Larning.
0: The Michigan Department of Natural Resources and Upper Peninsula Fire Departments are battling a pair of wildfires. The Ridge Fire and the Craig Lake Fire are in Marquette and Baraga counties and have scorched 300 acres as of last night. Some homes have had to be evacuated from one of the blazes. Some Medicare recipients are getting a little financial boost from Washington this month. The Trump administration began sending checks or making direct deposit payments to over 20 million seniors last week to help with Medicare costs. The funds from the Medicare Improvement Fund would be $90 per person and would go to Medicare Part B enrollees. But who is eligible? Hillary Hatch is with the U.S. Social Security Administration office in Grand Rapids.
2: These rebates will be issued to Medicare beneficiaries enrolled in Part B who are not paying a Medicare Part B income-related monthly adjustment amount. We call this IRMA. For dual eligible beneficiaries, so those are individuals that have Medicare and Medicaid with state buy-ins. If someone is living outside of the United States, enrolls in a Medicare Advantage plan, or if someone is deceased, those individuals would not be eligible for that Medicare rebate.
0: The president said the new Medicare checks would not interfere with his campaign promise to offer a $5,000 Trump dividend if Republicans retain control of the House and Senate in the midterm elections on November 3rd. Get the latest news anytime at WHTC.com.
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0: Here's the latest forecast from WHTC.com. Gradual clearing today, 75, partly cloudy tonight. Chance of overnight showers and storms, 64. Mostly sunny tomorrow, 73. Mostly cloudy on Wednesday with a chance of morning showers, 67. Currently 59 in Zeeland, 60 in Holland. Get the forecast into you weekdays by texting the word storm to 80373.
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6: Hey, West Michigan, it's Jer from Park Theater. You ever walk into a room and just feel it? 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People coming together through the arts. And right now, Park Theater's alive. 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I'm talking about humans celebrating humans. It might be open mic on a Tuesday, someone getting on stage for the first time and the whole room's with them. Or a packed show, national touring acts, right alongside local music and comedy. Karaoke nights,

0: even pro wrestling. It's real, a little unpredictable, and it's happening right here in Holland. 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
1: Odegaard. And still, Bruno Guimarães, 2-1 Arsenal. They've turned it around. Great display of character from the champions.
2: 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The virtual backyard fence, where people in the Holland Zeeland area have had a chance for more than 50 years to get what's on their mind off of their chest and onto the radio, as well as hear from and talk to newsmakers and newsbreakers from the lakeshore. 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
3: Too bad I didn't see that. I was working out Saturday morning at Evergreen Commons while that game was going on. And there was no staff there to ask, can we switch to TV so I could do my elliptical or my reclined bike and watch the game? No. There's nobody there to switch to TVs. That's all right. It was nice finishing up and finding out we took care of Leeds 2-1. Nice win, and we're still only three points behind Man City, but there's plenty of time left in the season. That was nice. So, too, was the Lions game yesterday. Jason Benetti handling the chores for us because of the death of Dan Miller's wife over the weekend. And Benetti's a good guy. I'm in his camp. You know, I think he's a fine announcer. Dan Miller has a certain style, you know. But, yeah. But then he does a good call. And, it was some of the rare highlights from what has been a tough weekend. That was a great Red Wing game we brought to you on Saturday night from Montreal. A 0-0 game that had a lot of action in it, a lot of tension. Yeah, I know. Les Habitants got the win because the Red Wings couldn't put the puck in the net at all. Canadians had two goals wiped out because of VAR. But Michigan State, you try to play well enough where you don't have to worry about what the officials call or don't call. And on Friday night, it was a nice final game for the Holland High Dutch at Ray and Sue Smith Stadium. We'll talk a little bit about that if you wish. 616-395-1450. Had a nice conversation with Corey Willis. Not too long ago, he was starring for Holland High. Came back to handle the ceremonial coin toss. And had a chance to chat with him at halftime. The interview's on the podcast at WHTC.com under High School Sports. And it was nice to come back and harness and call a game. Even though, the one-off is fine. To do it every week. If I didn't have to do news and be here at 3:45 5 days a week. Yeah, I could probably do that still. But priorities first, and getting you the news is priority ahead of doing play-by-play. So Greg Chandler back on the call Friday night from Zeeland Stadium, Zeeland West, hosting Forest Hills Central, 6:40 broadcast time on WHTC. Jim McKinney, yeah, he saw his team got a good, Saugatuck got a good win. I thought it was 5 Dante Holley field goals. Turned out 3 field goals and a touchdown. They missed the extra point. I don't know, but, you know, still 15-8. 5 wins should get them in with the playoff points. Yeah, even with the forfeit win with the White Pigeon. Daddy's going to kill Ralphie is Friday night with Kasopolis coming in. And Kasopolis playing Daddy and Saugatuck playing Ralphie. But we'll see. We'll see. Several years ago, 2017 to be exact, Saugatuck was not supposed to handle Kasopolis down there in that funky lights they had there. You know, made things look orange. But you know what? Saugatuck won that night. Good game from Bradley Dunn. And you never know. You never know. Hey, how's your weekend? Hope you had a good one. We did okay. We did okay. With you only 4 days this week. I'm going on vacation Friday. No, I don't plan on being on any bicycles. But Holly and I will be spending some time, quality time. And Jim McKinney will be hosting this particular program. So, a little different viewpoint. You know, Jimmy drives on the left side of the road. You know, he's in the mold of Bill Shankly and Bob Paisley, his beloved Liverpool. And he'll take care of things starting Friday, and I'll be back on the 27th. So, yeah, I can hear the cheers. That's fine. Come the 27th, we'll see. We'll see. What do we got today on Talk of the Town? Besides your phone calls, 616-395-1450. Second Monday of the month, Chef Terry Tucker from Freedom Village should be joining us. Pass along some more recipes. Ryan Spencer will have what's new around Howland around 10:20. And then we should be joined by State House Representative Nancy DeBoer in the 10:30 segment. A little bit later on, it will be Lindsay Lawrence's Evergreen Cummins Report. 616-395-1450. Let's get to work. 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

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I'm Gary Stevens, and our phone line's open to you at 616-395-1450.

0: kind of a nice weekend in terms of nice weather. Good for early autumn, which we are in. I don't think, I'm looking at what our forecasters at WHTC.com are saying. We might be tickling 70 tomorrow. I don't want to say Indian summer just yet. Because I think we still might have another warm spell or two ahead of us before temperatures will get to 60 at the best. But that, you know, I don't know. Maybe this is Indian summer right now, with temperatures not touching 60 at the end of the week, by the weekend, in terms of highs. So I don't know. 616-395-1450. Let's get to the phones. We're open line for a little bit. Good morning. You're on Talk of the Town. We're open line.
1: Yes, Gary. I just wondered what happened on James Street near 168th with a motorcycle and a car.
0: Yeah.
1: I didn't hear anything on that.
0: And I haven't heard anything about that either.
1: Really?
0: No.
1: Huh.
0: Nothing.
1: Okay.
0: Whether or not it was that serious of an injury, I don't know. If it was a serious injury, we would have gotten notification. We didn't get anything.
1: That's good to hear.
0: I know sometimes, you know, in getting information, say, from Zealand Police is a little bit iffy. Holland Public Safety has been pretty good. And, of course, Ottawa County Sheriff's Office is very good about letting us know if there was somebody hurt.
1: Oh, somebody said that there were a lot of people working on the person that got hurt by on the motorcycle.
0: But nothing at all.
1: That's all I had heard, so I just wonder.
0: Nothing at all.
1: Because I live real close, and I was hoping it wasn't anybody that I know.
0: Yeah.
1: So.
0: All right, I'll pass.
1: Okay, thanks, Gary.
0: I'll keep an eye on it, though. Appreciate the call. 616-395-1450. Well, let me see. What else do we got going on here? Let me take a peek, as they say. Gas prices going up again. No surprise. We're in that stage. You know, I just kind of wonder, you know. Phrase that President Trump made last week about sacrifice Americans are putting in right now because of preventing Iran from getting a nuclear weapon. And you can argue pros and cons about that. But it got me to thinking a little bit. With the way that we in America think as a collective group nowadays, I kind of wonder if we have the stomach to be able to sacrifice for the greater good. What I'm pointing out is, say, instead of October 12th, 2026, it would be, say, October 12th, 1942. We're in the middle of a war against an aggressive power, and sacrifices had to be made. Would we have the stomach to do it? Would we be able to put up with higher prices, put up with rationing, put up with sacrificing some of the conveniences that we enjoy in order for the greater good? Now, one might say, well, you can't compare what's going on, what went on in 1941, 42, with what's going on now. But I just kind of wonder. Ever since, I want to say Korea, but certainly Vietnam, and other situations, what we have seen is you wait out the Americans, and they'll walk away because the pressure from home would be too intense. It's a good strategy if you know, you're thinking along the lines of the North Koreans or the North Vietnamese in the 50s, 60s, and 70s, or those in the Middle East, in Afghanistan, and maybe a certain extent right now in Iran. If the U.S. doesn't get its military way within, say, 6 to 12 months and have to stay for a year, 2 years, just kind of wonder. What we are kind of wondering right now is taking care of the forecast. Gradual clearing today, 75, partly cloudy tonight, chance of overnight showers and storms, 64, mostly sunny tomorrow, 73, mostly cloudy on Wednesday with a chance of morning showers, 67. Currently in Zeeland, it's 59. In Holland, it is 60. Latest news, weather, and sports available anytime at WHTC.com.
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8: NBC News Radio, I'm Jennifer Kuiper. Still no power for thousands of customers after Isaias made landfall Friday night as a Category 2 hurricane along the western Florida panhandle. Five deaths are blamed on the storm, two in Florida, two in Alabama, and another in South Carolina. Long Beach, California is lifting most evacuation orders after floodwaters started receding along parts of the shoreline following this past weekend's brush with the remnants of Tropical Storm Rachel. Tammy Trujillo with the latest.
9: Those evacuations covered big chunks of the Long Beach Peninsula, Naples Island, and Treasure Island. Only small parts of Seaside Walk remain shut down. Some coastal flooding is still possible during high tides, but the danger to property and people is down significantly.
8: Ukrainian President Volodymyr Zelensky is taking aim at the U.S.-Russia diesel deal. Appearing on ABC's This Week, Zelensky said the deal gives Russian President Vladimir Putin money, adding that Putin spends money only on the war. I'm Jennifer Kuiper.
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0: Welcome back to Talk of the Town for this Monday, October the 12th. This being the second Monday of the month, we get some recipes from Chef Terry Tucker. He is with Freedom Village here in Holland. Good morning, Chef.
11: Good morning.
0: If you have any questions about what we're going to be passing along, Chef Terry will be happy to answer them at 616-395-1450. At the end of our segment, we'll give you the information you can use. If you'd like to have hard copies of the recipes, we will present. Let's go right away to our first recipe, some baked oatmeal, and it serves nine.
11: All right. We're going to start out with 3 cups of quick cooking oatmeal, not the instant. 1 cup of brown sugar, 2 teaspoons of baking powder, 1 teaspoon of cinnamon, 1/4 teaspoon of salt, optional, 1 1/4 cup of skim milk, 1/2 cup of butter or margarine melted, 2 large eggs slightly beaten, and then some additional brown sugar and milk for service if you'd like. And then dried fruits of your choice, raisins, cranberries, cherries, blueberries, whichever you like in it, about 1/2 cup of those. You want to gather your ingredients and preheat your oven to 350 degrees. We're going to mix all ingredients minus the additional brown sugar and milk until combined. We're going to pour the mixture into a greased 8-inch baking dish and bake at 350 degrees for about 40 to 45 minutes. And then we're going to scoop out each portion into a serving dish or bowl and then pour a splash of milk over each serving, just enough to absorb into the oatmeal, not soupy. And then sprinkle each with brown sugar and serve nice and warm.
0: That's the recipe for baked oatmeal. Next up, a recipe for warm, spiced cran-pom toddles, or toddies, I'm sorry. 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
11: Great. 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And you want to gather your ingredients, and we're going to combine the 2 cinnamon sticks, our 2 slices of fresh ginger, and our 64 ounces of juice drink in a large stock pot or slow cooker. 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You want to strain out and discard the cinnamon sticks and the ginger slices. 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You want to serve this warm with a cinnamon stick garnish or a sugar cane stick. And you can also use a sliced orange wheel for garnish if you'd like.
0: Next up is a caramel apple sangria, and it serves 10.
11: Right. I'm going to start out with 2 cups of fresh apple cider, 1 cup, about 2 each, of orange sections. 1/3 cup of triple sec orange liqueur or a non-alcoholic option. 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You can gather ingredients and then combine the 2 cups of apple cider, our 1/3 cup of triple sec, our 1/3 cup of brandy, 1/3 cup of caramel syrup, 3 cinnamon sticks, 1 apple diced, 1 pear diced, 1 cup of orange sections, and 1 bottle of white wine, all in a pitcher or a container. 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
0: Next up is a cheddar ale pub spread, and it serves 8.
11: 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And then we're going to blend in 8 ounces of shredded cheddar, 1/3 tablespoon of our ale, 1 teaspoon of dry mustard, and 1/4 teaspoon of cayenne pepper until combined. Then in a separate bowl, we're going to mix together 1/2 cup of chopped pecans and 1/2 cup of fresh parsley. We're going to make a ball or mini balls if you choose with the cheese mixture and then roll them in the parsley and pecan mixture for garnish. You want to serve on a platter with veggies, crackers, or your favorite dippers. And you can keep this refrigerated for up to 5 days. It's best if you keep the pecans and parsley separate and add those just before service for freshness if you do keep it for 5 days.
0: All right, we move now, and I believe we move now to the entrees. A butternut squash bisque.
11: Right.
0: Or bisque. Yeah, bisque. It serves 8.
11: Good. 2 tablespoons of butter, 2 tablespoons of canola oil, 1 cup of diced onion, 1.5 cups of carrots, diced, 8 cups of butternut squash, peeled, seeded, and cut into 3/4-inch chunks, 6 cups of vegetable stock, some salt and fresh ground black pepper to taste, 1/4 teaspoon or 2 taste of nutmeg ground, and then 1 cup of heavy cream optional. You want to gather your ingredients, and in a large stock pot, we're going to melt 2 tablespoons of butter as well as 2 tablespoons of canola oil over medium heat. Then we're going to add in 1 cup of onion and cook until the onion softens and becomes tender for about 10 minutes. We're going to place 8 cups of cubed squash and 1.5 cups of carrots into the pot. And you want to pour in 6 cups of your stock. Season your stock with salt, pepper, and nutmeg as desired. And bring to a boil. Then reduce heat and simmer until the vegetables are nice and tender. About 30 to 45 minutes. You want to puree the soup mixture in a blender or food processor until smooth. Then return to the pot and stir in your heavy cream. And carefully heat it through without bringing it to a boil. You can serve this warm, and you can garnish it with a dash of nutmeg if you would like.
0: As we continue our recipes with Chef Terry Tucker, our next recipe is for quiche Lorraine, and it serves 6.
11: All right. We're going to start out with 1 pie crust, pre-baked halfway, 1 tablespoon of butter, 1/8 cup of onion, fine minced, 1/2 cup of ham, diced, 1/3 cup of Swiss cheese, shredded, 6 eggs, 1 cup of half and half or whole milk, 1/4 teaspoon of ground nutmeg, some salt to taste, and white pepper, just a pinch of that. You want to gather your ingredients and preheat your oven to about 300 to 325 degrees. We're going to bake our pie crust for 10 minutes. Remove that from the oven and set aside. We're then going to saute 1/8 cup of onions in 1 tablespoon of butter until soft. We're going to add this to the bottom of the baked pie shell. We're going to spread 1/2 cup of ham and 1/3 cup of Swiss cheese over the onions. And in a medium mixing bowl, we're going to combine 6 eggs, 1 cup of half and half, 1/4 teaspoon of nutmeg, our salt and pepper to as we choose, and then mix well. You want to pour this over the ham and cheese and the pie crust, and you want to press the ham and cheese down into the liquid to ensure it's coated evenly. You want to bake this then at 300 to 325 degrees until the quiche is set and golden brown on top. And then you can cut it into 6 pieces and serve with fresh fruit garnish as desired.
0: Next on the entrees is a chicken schnitzel, and it serves 6.
11: Right, we're going to start out with 2 cups of flour, 1 teaspoon of salt, 1/2 teaspoon of fresh ground black pepper, 1/4 teaspoon of garlic powder, 2 eggs, 1/4 cup of water, 4 cups of white breadcrumbs, 1/2 to 1 cup of canola oil, quarter cup of chicken stock, 2 tablespoons of lemon juice, 3 tablespoons of white wine, and 6 4-ounce portions of skinless, boneless chicken breast. You want to gather your ingredients, preheat your oven to 350 degrees, place 2 chicken breasts into a gallon-sized Ziploc bag, seal, and pound with a meat mallet until chicken is very thin, being careful not to tear the chicken, but pound it nice and thin. Repeat with the other 4 chicken breasts, and then in a medium bowl, we're going to, we're going to mix together 2 cups of flour, 1 teaspoon of salt, 1/2 teaspoon of black pepper, 1/4 teaspoon of garlic powder, and then we're going to carefully dredge the chicken breasts in the flour mixture, shaking off any extra, but getting an even coat. In another medium bowl, we're going to mix together 2 beaten eggs, 1/4 cup of water, and then we're going to dip our floured chicken breasts into the egg mixture and remove. And in another medium bowl or a large plate, we're going to add the 4 cups of breadcrumbs. We're going to dip the chicken breasts into the breadcrumbs and coat evenly, shaking off any extra. Finally, in a large skillet over medium heat, high heat, we're going to add 1/2 cup to 1 cup of canola oil so that the oil comes up to about 1/4 inch on the sides of the pan. Once that's nice and hot, we're going to carefully dip the chicken breasts into the oil and fry evenly on both sides until the breadcrumbs are coated and the golden brown. We're then going to place the chicken breasts on a greased 9x13 baking dish without overlapping if possible. And in a small bowl, we're going to mix together 1/4 cup of chicken stock, 2 tablespoons of lemon juice, and 3 tablespoons of white wine. We're going to carefully pour this liquid into the pan around the sides of the chicken to add moisture while it's baking. We're going to bake the chicken at 350 degrees for about 5 to 10 minutes until heated through and tender. And we're then going to remove from oven and serve the chicken with a little bit of juice from the pan over each piece. And it goes great with some German sauerkraut, some boiled potatoes, and maybe even a stout beer.
0: Next up is a slow cooker Mississippi pot roast, and it serves 6.
11: Right. We're going to start out with 1 4-pound average beef chuck roast, 2 tablespoons of olive oil, 1 ounce packet of ranch dressing mix, 0.87 ounce package of brown gravy mix, 2 sweet onions sliced 1/2 inch thick, 4 cloves of garlic minced, 1 cup of pepperoncini peppers sliced, 1/2 cup of juice from the peppers, 1 stick, about 8 tablespoons of butter unsalted and sliced, and then 1.5 cups of beef broth or water. We want to gather your ingredients, and we're going to heat our skillet to medium-high heat. We're going to add 2 tablespoons of olive oil. When the oil is nice and hot, we're going to sear our chuck roast for about 5 to 8 minutes on each side until browned. Then we're going to place the roast in a slow cooker. We're going to then add onion slices all around and over the top of the roast. We're going to sprinkle the roast with the onions and the ranch seasoning and then some brown gravy mix. We then want to top the roast with 8 tablespoons of butter slices, as well as the 4 cloves of minced garlic. And we can add in our 1/2 cup of pepperoncini juice and our 1.5 cups of beef broth to that. You choose to add the pepperoncini's peppers now or wait until the final 1 to 2 hours before the roast is done. Waiting will keep the peppers crisp and not as soft. And then you cover and cook on low for about 8 to 10 hours or high for about 6 to 8 hours until meat is tender and breaks apart easily. Once it's tender, you can shred the roast with 2 forks into bite-sized pieces. Gravy then can be thickened if you choose by separating the roast and vegetables from the juice and adding to a saucepan with cornstarch slurry of 1 tablespoon of cornstarch to 2 tablespoons of cold water. You want to mix that separately and then add it into your liquid. You can whisk the slurry into the gravy and stir well to make sure there are no clumps, and then cook for about 5 to 10 minutes until it thickens up nicely. You can serve this on the side or mixed into the roast and vegetables if you prefer. And garnish with some fresh chopped parsley if desired. It goes great over mashed potatoes or rice, and you can be used for sandwiches by placing on a nice crusty French roll if you'd like.
0: A side dish for this entree is a butter pecan mashed sweet potatoes. It serves 4.
11: Right. We're going to start out with 4 sweet potatoes, about 2 pounds. 1.5 tablespoons of butter, 2 tablespoons of fat-free milk, 1/4 teaspoon of salt, 1/4 cup of pecans toasted, chopped. You want to gather your ingredients and pierce each potato with a fork about 3 to 4 times on each side. We're going to wrap each potato in a damp paper towel. You can microwave this on high for about 8 minutes, turning over after about 4 minutes. And you want to cool them slightly, and then cut the potatoes in half and scoop out the pulp into a bowl. You want to mash up this pulp with a fork or the back of a large spoon. Variation on cooking method is to bake the potatoes on a baking tray in a 350-degree oven for about 45 minutes until soft. Microwave is faster. Oven is whichever you prefer. Cool before cutting in half and scooping out the pulp. Then we're going to heat our butter in a small saucepan over medium heat. Cook for about 3 minutes or until browned. And then stir in a 1/4 tablespoons of butter. Stir 1.5 tablespoons of butter, 2 tablespoons of milk, and a 1/4 teaspoon of salt into the pulp. Then we're going to spread the mixture into a microwave-safe serving dish or sprayed baking dish if you would prefer, and top with a 1/4 cup of pecans. You can microwave on high for about 2 minutes to heat through, or you can bake about 8 to 10 minutes in 350 degrees to heat through if you choose.
0: And one more before we take a break. Bacon Queen Onoa with almonds and herbs. It serves 4.
11: Right. We're going to start with a 1/3 cup of slivered almonds, 1 teaspoon of canola oil, bacon thick cut, 1/4 inch diced, about 2 slices. We need 1 small shallot minced, 1 cup of quinoa rinsed, 2 cups of chicken stock, 1 sprig of fresh sage, 1 tablespoon of fresh chives minced, 1 tablespoon of fresh parsley chopped, some salt and fresh ground white pepper to taste. I want to gather your ingredients, preheat our oven to 350 degrees. We're going to spread a 1/3 cup of almonds on a sheet tray or a pie plate and toast in the oven for about 4 minutes or until golden brown. And then you want to set those aside and let them cool. In a medium saucepan, we're going to heat a teaspoon of oil, add 2 slices of the bacon, and cook over moderately high heat until the fat is rendered, about 2 minutes. Add the shallot and cook, stirring a few times until softened but not browned, about 1 minute. We're then going to add in the 1 cup of quinoa, our 2 cups of stock, and 1 sprig of sage, and bring this to a boil. You want to cover and cook over low heat until the stock is absorbed, about 17 minutes. Remove the quinoa from the heat and let stand covered for about 5 minutes, and then remove and discard the sage sprig and fluff the quinoa with a fork. Finally, then we can stir in a tablespoon of chives, our tablespoon of parsley, and our toasted almonds. And you can season this with salt and fresh ground black pepper to taste.
0: 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Gradual clearing today, 75, partly cloudy tonight, chance of overnight showers and storm 64, mostly sunny tomorrow, 73, mostly cloudy on Wednesday with a chance of morning shower 67. Currently in Zealand it is 61, in Holland it is 60. 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
0: Welcome back to Talk of the Town for this Monday, October 12th. I'm Gary Stevens. We're with Chef Terry Tucker of Freedom Village, passing on some recipes. Chef, let's go now to some of the desserts. Cinnamon roasted almonds. It serves 8.
11: Right. This is the time of year when this always smells so good when you're roasting these in your oven. So we're going to start out with 1 egg white, 1 teaspoon of cold water, 4 cups of whole almonds, 1/2 cup of granulated sugar, 1/4 teaspoon of salt, and 1/2 teaspoon of ground cinnamon. You want to gather your ingredients, preheat your oven to 250 degrees, lightly grease or parchment paper a large baking sheet. And in a medium bowl, we're going to lightly beat the egg white. We're going to add in 1 teaspoon of cold water and beat until frothy but not stiff. We're then going to add 4 cups of almonds and stir until well coated. And in a small bowl, we're going to mix together 1/2 cup of sugar, 1/4 teaspoon of salt, and 1/2 teaspoon of cinnamon and sprinkle that over the almonds. We're going to toss these to coat them and then spread evenly out on the prepared sheet pan. You want to bake for 1 hour in a prepared oven, stirring occasionally until golden brown, and then allow to cool completely and store in a nice airtight container. These make great gifts as well if you'd like to pass them on to a friend or family.
0: Next up, it's a cappuccino chip muffin mix, and it serves 24.
11: Right. 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We're then going to add 12-ounce package of vanilla instant pudding and our cake mix. You want to mix this until incorporated at low speed, scraping bowl once to combine all the ingredients, and then we're going to fold in our 1/2 cup of chocolate chips or chopped chocolate. You want to scoop the mix into prepared muffin pans, bake at 350 degrees for about 15 to 18 minutes or until a toothpick inserted in the center comes out clean, and then you want to cool at least 15 minutes before starting to eat them.
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11: 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You want to gather your ingredients and preheat your oven to 350 degrees. 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We're going to beat with an electric mixer at medium speed until well blended. We're then going to add in 3 large eggs, 1 at a time, beating well and after each addition. We're going to then add 1 cup of buttermilk, 1 cup of mashed bananas, and 1 teaspoon of vanilla extract, stirring gently until combined. And in a medium bowl, we're going to combine 1 3/4 cups of flour, 2 teaspoons of baking powder, and 1/2 teaspoon of salt. Stir well with a whisk. Slowly add this mix to the wet mixture in the large bowl. We want to pour the batter into the cooking spray, coated well, with 8-inch cake pans, bake for 25 minutes at 350 degrees or until a toothpick inserted in the center comes out clean. Cool in the pans for 10 minutes, then remove from pans and cool completely. To prepare the frosting, in a large mixing bowl, we're going to combine 3/4 cup of cream cheese, 2 tablespoons of butter, 2 teaspoons of lemon rind, 1/2 teaspoon of vanilla, and a dash of salt. Beat on high until light and fluffy, and then we're going to gradually add in 2 1/2 cups of powdered sugar and beat on low speed until just blended. Do not overbeat. Place 1 cake layer on a plate, spread 1/3 cup of frosting over the top only, arrange raspberries in a single layer over the frosting if you choose, and top this with the remaining layer cake, and then spread the remaining frosting over the top and sides of the cake. And you can store the cake loosely, covered in a refrigerator, and garnish with fresh raspberries as you desire.
0: 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Chef Terry Tucker, Freedom Village, thank you very much for passing on all these recipes. Wish you and everybody at Freedom Village well. And if all goes well, we'll do this again in the month of November. Thank you, sir.
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8: NBC News Radio, I'm Jennifer Kuiper. Still no power for thousands of customers after Isaias made landfall Friday night as a Category 2 hurricane along the western Florida panhandle. 5 deaths are blamed on the storm, 2 in Florida, 2 in Alabama, and another in South Carolina. President Trump says Russia and Ukraine have agreed to an energy ceasefire, announcing the deal on Truth Social. The announcement comes days after Trump said Russia would supply diesel fuel to the U.S., a move drawing criticism from Ukrainian President Volodymyr Zelensky, who was told ABC this week that the agreement is a birthday gift to Putin.
16: It gives Putin money, and he spends money only on this war. Kill us. Kill our children.
8: It's not clear if Fort Hood shooter Nidal Hassan's execution by firing squad will be live streamed. On Thursday, Secretary of War Pete Hegseth says the execution of Hassan will be public, and accompanying reports say the Defense Department plans to live stream it. Now, on Friday, Trump told reporters it hasn't been determined yet. Department of Homeland Security Secretary Mark Wayne Mullen was asked on CBS's Face the Nation about a potential risk if there is a live stream.
17: We weigh the risk every single day in this country. Department of Homeland Security, that's what we do, is we protect the homeland. But I don't see an elevated risk at this point at all because of this.
8: New York City Mayor Zohran Mamdani is ordering a full review of last week's ICE-involved shooting, calling the actions of ICE agents reckless.
18: We are talking about a federal agency that is ripping families apart, that is willing to endanger the lives of a 5-year-old child, as well as any New Yorker in the surrounding area.
8: Defense lawyers say Oscar Belgal is currently at the Metropolitan Detention Center in Brooklyn with a bullet still lodged in his neck, and he can hardly hear out of his left ear. Department of Homeland Security officials say Belgal is in the country illegally and has a criminal record. I'm Jennifer Kuiper, NBC News Radio.
19: Hi, this is Kim, Community Wellness Director and Manager of Prime IV Hydration and Wellness in Holland. I want to personally invite you to our Ladies' Night Out, brought to you by Prime IV Hydration and Wellness. 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While you're there, be sure to take a tour of the community center. Questions? 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See you soon.
20: An investigation is being conducted after three people were found dead inside a Marin County, California home yesterday evening. Miguel Almaguer with the Sheriff's Office says someone called 911 from the home in the community of Strawberry to report a shooting.
21: When our deputies arrived on scene just a few minutes later, the reporting party who made that 911 call was able to make their way outside of the home.
20: The 82nd annual Columbus Day Parade takes place today in New York City.
22: There will be cultural groups, Italian-American marching bands, and colorful floats. The parade celebrating Italian culture and the contributions Italians have made to America. Dr. Evelyn Granari is a parade honoree.
23: It's a wonderful way for the city to recognize that Italian Americans have played a large part in the development of the city.
22: Mayor Mamdani deciding not to march. Instead, he released a video paying tribute to Italian immigrants.
24: Italian Americans have fed our neighbors, paved the roads we walk on, and built some of the greatest institutions our city has ever known.
22: In New York, I'm Scott Pringle.
20: Kelly Clarkson is continuing her public dispute with Brooklyn Heights novelty shop Art of Play after saying she was treated poorly by a sales associate while shopping there.
25: Clarkson says the store employee made her feel like she couldn't afford the items she wanted to buy. Art of Play responded by saying the item she was interested in is permanently attached to the wall and not for sale, while also acknowledging that anyone who feels judged in a store would relate to her complaint. The shop said it was surprised by fans' backlash, but hopes to resolve the misunderstanding. Clarkson rejected the store's explanation, alleging the employee told her the item cost $15,000 and offered to find a more affordable alternative in what she described as a condescending manner. In New York, I'm Natalie Migliori. So if I get
20: jealous. Justin Timberlake and Jessica Biel's 11-year-old son is making his acting debut. Silas Timberlake has a brief non-speaking cameo in the new Apple TV Plus film Matchbox the Movie, which also stars his mother. I'm Jennifer Kuiper.
0: With the news update on WHTC Holland's Cool FM, I'm Gary Stevens. The effort to replace existing lead-lined water lines by the Holland Board of Public Works may be getting a boost. During this afternoon's meeting, the Municipal Utilities Board is expected to approve retaining Abenmarch Consultants for engineering services to help take out nearly 1,400 private-sized galvanized service lines previously connected to lead. The over $263,000 contract is within a proposed $300,000 water distribution capital budget amendment

0: U.S. House district, which has long been a Republican stronghold, is now rated a toss-up. Incumbent Republican Congressman Huizinga of Zeeland faces Democratic State Senator Sean McCann of Kalamazoo. The Cook Political Report says polling continues to show the two are effectively tied in a district that President Trump won by more than 5% in 2024. They also cite Trump's approval rating in the district at just 39%. The district had historically been, quote, lean Republican, unquote. I'm Michael Arney.
1: It may be safer to fly the friendly skies in the near future. Los Angeles International Airport is leading a nationwide push to modernize air traffic control towers. The plan includes replacing aging telecommunications equipment with fiber or satellite technology and installing new radios. The upgrades will eventually apply to more than 4,500 sites. West Michigan Regional Airport Manager Matt Nyans has seen what has gone on firsthand during his time as operations manager at Denver International Airport prior to coming to Holland last year.
2: Having been in the air traffic control towers and watched how they operate and the age of some of the software and the equipment and the computers that they're operating on, it was kind of surprising. And it's definitely a long time coming, which the FAA has been talking about it for a long time. By modernizing air traffic control, and I'm happy to see that they're taking the initiative and starting to put the funds behind it.
1: The FAA is also using a new high-tech air traffic control simulator, which allows trainees to gain experience. And LAX is one of the nation's first airport control towers to go digital, with controllers no longer using paper strips to track flights, which lets them spend more time watching air traffic. Get the latest news anytime at WHTC.com.
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1: Here's the latest forecast from WHTC.com. Gradual clearing today, 75. Partly cloudy tonight with a chance of overnight showers and storms, 64. Mostly sunny tomorrow, 73. Mostly cloudy on Wednesday with a chance of morning showers, 67. Currently in Zeeland, it is 65, and in Holland, it is 62. 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
1: Field down the left side. Galloway is standing at his 5. We'll see if Kingston Revolt will try to put it through the end zone. He kicks a grounder. Galloway at his 3. Up the middle. 5, 10, 15, 20. Breaks through two tacklers at the 30. Down the left sideline he goes.
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0: Side, one man to beat. 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
0: Sorry if I wasn't so excitable with the last touchdown, high school touchdown, scored by Holland High at its home field of Ray and Sue Smith Stadium on Friday night. It was officially marked, or shall we say the Holland statisticians marked it as 98 yards, but Finn Galloway returned the kickoff to cap the game. And maybe if it was a closer score, I might have been a little bit more excited. But with the ensuing extra point, Holland High finished with 21. Unfortunately for the Dutch, Comstock Park had 51. So, with only 2.5 to go, the competitive aspect of the game was already over. But still, an appropriate way to send off 47 years of playing at Municipal Stadium for Holland High. And we're glad we're able to bring you the game. Holland High will have its own field next year. And to a certain extent, just as Holland Christian was pleased to go back to the hearing of Holland Civic Center place after the renovation and set up shop there instead of playing at a nicer, perhaps, venue of DeVos Fieldhouse. Holland High will have its own facility, maybe a little smaller in capacity, but they it doesn't cost as much. And there's been some grumblings ever since Municipal Stadium came in to control by Hope College, that maybe it wasn't as congenial of a setup as maybe it had been before. But anyway, we're glad we were there, and it's time to move forward. Welcome back to Talk of the Town for this Monday, October 12th. If you have been with us since we took air at 9 o'clock, if you've just joined us, we had Chef Terry Tucker pass on a number of recipes, good list of them, and a couple of long ones, but we got them all in. 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And if you'd like hard copies of the recipe Chef Terry Tucker passed along, call Freedom Village. That's where Chef Terry works from. 616-820-7400. 616-820-7400. Ask for Live in Marketing. And we're about 5 minutes away from Brian Spencer's What's New Around Holland. And at the bottom of the hour, State House Representative Nancy DeBoer, District Number 86, will be with us talking a little about trying to get those tax refunds in, as well as some education notes. And she'll be happy to answer your calls at 616-395-1450 in less than an hour. Following Jennifer Kuiper's NBC News update, it will be Lindsay Lawrence's Evergreen Commons Report. Rest of the week on Talk of the Town. Tomorrow, Executive Director Michelle Stampion will be joining us from the Holland Museum for the monthly update. And we'll have Maddie Tunison from the ODC Network with its monthly update. On Wednesday, we'll have Cara Bama-Prediger, who is the Director of Food Access Programs with the Community Action House, talking a little bit about what's going on there, as it will be the fifth anniversary of the opening of the Food Club and Opportunity Hub over on Paw Paw Drive. And we should get our final visit of the season with the head of the Ottawa County Sheriff's Office Marine Unit, Sergeant Chris Ruhr. On Thursday, Dr. Herwimmer will be with us, the retired Hollandologist, to answer your medical questions. And we'll have the update from Holland City Hall with 5th Ward Councilman Mayor Pro Tem Scott Corbin. Then I'm on vacation for, turns out it'll be 7 broadcast days back on the 27th. So Friday, Jim McKinney, and he'll be having telephone man Tim Westrate of AT&T join us, along with Allegan County Clerk and Register of Deeds Bob Janetsky. No, I don't think it'll be Clerk's Corner. But he'll still talk about some of the election things ahead of a week from Saturday, this coming Saturday, the beginning of the early voting period. So that's Talk of the Town all next week here on WHTC Howland's Cool FM. Perspectives coming up at 9:30 on Sunday morning. And we will be joined by Holland Fire Marshal Brent Groendijk talking about fire safety and dealing with those lithium-ion battery-powered appliances. All right. What do we have here from the I can't make this stuff up file. I'm gonna burn this one. I don't have a sound effect. I didn't get a chance to do this. I've played this before in terms of the late Ed Wynn. One of his last roles was as the old man in Mary Poppins who sang, "I Love to Laugh." Well, in Los Angeles, the city council is banning laughing gas, nitrous oxide sales at tobacco and cannabis shops. Mayor Karen Bassnell needs to sign off on this. There would be exemptions for prepackaged foods that use nitrous oxide as a propellant. Laughing gas. Hey, laughing boy. Council is obviously asking the city attorney's office to work on a draft ordinance that will expand the types of businesses that could be subject to criminal charges for the sale and distribution of nitrous oxide products. It would include all retailers selling the products without legitimate use. Council member Imelda Padilla says she's been working on this ordinance for 2 years. No laughing. Wipe that smile off your face. They won't be loving to laugh in Los Angeles if once this ordinance gets banned at tobacco and cannabis shops. Hey, laughing boy. They ain't laughing in L.A. And they aren't laughing after last night's game in Milwaukee. Brewers edging Tarek Skubal and the Dodgers last night. Brian Spencer has what's new around Holland next on WHTC, Holland's Cool FM.
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7: Well, how about that? The first victory this season that actually feels like a victory. And going into a bye week, let's hope this is a sign of things to come. Hopefully they just needed to wake up a bit and get on track. And speaking of things to come, let's take a look at what's new around Holland. First up, the Holland Museum is inviting everyone to celebrate a little blue and white, not blue and silver, although they deserve celebration after that victory yesterday. Tonight is free Second Monday Blue and White Night at the Holland Museum located at West 10th Street. This month's event celebrates the museum's Blue and White Invitational Exhibition with Delft-inspired crafts and hands-on activities. There's also a special presentation at 5:30 featuring Gemma Fletcher from the Holland Area Arts Council, who will explore the history of Delftware and its lasting influence on art and design. Because it is the second Monday, admission is completely free, making it a great opportunity to explore the museum, try some activities, and learn something new without spending a dime. The Knickerbocker Film Series is back at the Knickerbocker Theater on East 8th Street, starting tonight at 7 and running through the weekend with the showing of Renoir. This Japanese coming-of-age drama follows an 11-year-old girl as her family navigates a difficult period. With her father seriously ill and her mother struggling to balance work and family responsibilities, she turns to her imagination and becomes fascinated by the possibility of telepathy. The film runs approximately 2 hours and 2 minutes. Tickets will be $9 for adults, $7 for seniors, and hope students will get in for free. What's New Around Holland will continue with notes from the area funeral homes coming up right after this.
8: Promotional consideration paid for by the following.
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7: The Langland Sternberg Funeral Home presents notes from the area funeral homes for this Monday, October 12th. Andrew Michalia, age 90 of Borculo, went to heaven to be with his Lord and Savior on Friday, October 9th. Funeral services are planned for tomorrow morning, Tuesday, October 13th at 11 at Borculo Christian Reformed Church on 96th Street in Zeeland. Burial will be in Borculo Cemetery. Visitation is scheduled from 5 to 7 this evening at the Eintema Funeral Home. And Jeffrey H. Davis of Holland passed away on October 8th. Cremation will take place and no services are planned at this time. This concludes today's notes from the area funeral homes presented each weekday morning by the Langland Sternberg Funeral Home. You can head to WHTC.com for our community events calendar, full and updated obituaries, and local and national news headlines, which are all completely free with no subscription required. Until we get to do this again tomorrow, with all my love to my wife and kids, here's wishing you all a good day and good mental health.
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0: 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Gradual clearing today, 75. Partly cloudy tonight. Chance of overnight showers and storms, 64. Mostly sunny tomorrow, 73. Mostly cloudy on Wednesday with a chance of morning showers, 67. Currently in Zeeland at 69 and Holland at 62. 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
0: The first Atlantic hurricane of the year has already made landfall, and the cleanup is already underway. More on that with Jennifer Kuiper in an NBC News brief. And then we'll be chatting with State House Representative Nancy DeBoer. 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
17: NBC News Radio, I'm Jennifer Kuiper. Critics say the deal announced by President Trump allowing Russian diesel into the U.S. and global markets gives Vladimir Putin a financial lifeline and undermines U.S. sanctions. This, as some Republicans argue, it could lower fuel prices and give Trump leverage over Moscow. Trump says Russia will immediately release 300,000 tons of diesel to ease a global fuel shortage, with more shipments to follow. After touring hurricane damage in Destin, Senator Rick Scott is calling for Florida to come together, rebuild, and recover. Dewey Destin, whose restaurant was heavily damaged by Hurricane Isaias, says people in the city named for his great-great-grandfather have been doing just that.
18: You know what? I've probably had 25 calls from people from our community and from people all over the country wanting to know how things were and wanting to know what they could do to help.
17: On the other coast, cleanup is continuing after the remnants of Tropical Storm Rachel hit Southern California and parts of the desert southwest over the weekend. Jennifer Kuiper, NBC News Radio.
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0: Welcome back to Talk of the Town for this Monday, October the 12th. Second Monday of the month, we chat with a member of the Lakeshore's state legislative delegation. She is State House Representative, District Number 89, Nancy DeBoer, Republican from Holland, on the other end of our table this morning. Nancy, welcome back.
19: Thank you, Gary. Good to be back. Beautiful day in the neighborhood.
0: If you have a question for the representative, she'll be happy to take it at 616-395-1450. Before we talk politics, before we talk about things going on in Lansing, this is Halloween. What traditions does the DeBoer family have for, some say Halloween, others say harvest time, harvest celebration time?
19: We've gone through all different iterations over the years. Part of it was talking about Reformation Day. Part of it was talking about dressing up for different books, characters, you know, for Halloween, taking the kids around. It's fun to greet the kids at the door. And my husband, having taught elementary for a long time at Holland Public, there's a lot of kids that still know him at the door, and that's pretty fun. And he used to do a Phantom of the Opera song with them at Halloween in the classroom, and the kids all remember that. And so, music is connected to your heart and memory, and so there's a lot of different things. I usually like to emphasize harvest a little more than Halloween.
0: There's Halloween parties, harvest parties. Of course, Reformation Day for the 95 Theses in the Catholic Church. Of course, All Saints Day is the first, so the Holy Eve, Halloween, yes. Is yes. That so?
19: A lot of traditions all mixed together there, that's for sure.
0: Let's get to the phone, 616-395-1450. Good morning. You're on the line with Representative Nancy DeBoer.
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0: And again, folks, I'm sorry, but if you want to give us a call, please turn down the radio before you call, because as you just heard from those two previous calls, we don't play ball that way. We are in an 8-second delay. All right. You brought this subject up the last time you were here, Nancy.
19: Yes.
0: And so let's bring it up right now. Have you gotten any response, or what type of response have you had, the effort of trying to get some answers for those missing tax refunds? Has there been any action?
19: It is, you know, my office has been working super hard on that, and we've gotten some that, you know, we put the request in, and it's like filled the next day. And we're like, great, oh, wonderful. And then there's others that we've had, and we resubmit it like 3 different times, and we've called, and it's not resolved yet after 6 months. It's just so frustrating. And some of the more complicated cases, even, they have done it really fast. And then others, you just keep resubmitting, and they still don't get done. We can't understand any kind of pattern. There doesn't seem to be any rhyme or reason. We've had parents and their children through the same accountant put in their tax refunds, a request file for their taxes at this on the same day, and one of them gets a refund and the other one doesn't. And they can't figure that out either. So our now our office got a notice from Treasury. It used to be that they said expect maybe like 2 to 4 weeks delay, and now they're saying 12 weeks to resolve it. It's really concerning because now Treasury's asking us for the copies of the emails that they sent to people, because the Treasury itself doesn't seem to know the emails that they sent out themselves. So that's really concerning. So they don't have a record of their own emails that are going out to the taxpayers. So they're appealing to another branch of government to help them know what they've been doing. So Treasury told us that their callback system was all fixed. But people were telling us, no, it's not. So we actually called from our legislative office into Treasury, and it does have a kind of a message, and then that message cuts off, and then there's no way you can leave your name or a phone number or anything, so you are getting hung up on. You can't leave a callback number. Because the recording stops halfway through and hangs up on you, just like the people were telling us. So it hasn't been fixed yet. It just kind of feels like the wheels are falling off the apple cart there, because, you know, the government has been levying and collecting taxes since the 1800s, and Treasury has been one of the best departments at the state level. But this is kind of a major crisis. It's kind of like the unemployment problem we had during COVID. But, you know, my concern is what about next year? You know, they put in this new computer system in December of last year, 2025. It had not been field tested. And, you know, the state treasurer is appointed by the governor. So it's kind of a political position that way. And so that department is accountable to the governor, but that whole department is probably on its way out, because, and who's supervising it, or I don't know. So the agency doesn't seem to even know that they are fining people. So they've sent that to us. So the businesses are getting their estimated taxes, and then they send in the money. The government takes the money, cashes the checks, and then they send a letter to the businesses that they didn't pay, and they're fining them with interest. And that is not a good deal. So there's still like 50,000 cases that are unresolved. We're still getting a huge number our numbers.
0: That 50,000, is that statewide number, or is this just...
19: I think that's statewide.
0: Okay.
19: But our office itself has gotten a huge number. I don't know the exact number, but there's 109 other offices, and they must be getting this too. So, and people are now just realizing that they didn't get their direct deposit. You know, it used to be you'd get a check in the mail, but now it just goes. And so people think, oh, it came in, and then they run out of money, and they look, oh, wait a minute, we never got that. And also, they are starting to send out letters to people that the government has adjudicated their case, and now they're going to get zero for a refund, even though before they told them they'd get like $700. And that's not right. So they're messing that up too. So if you get something like that, please send to our office before you start giving up, because they're just such confusion. One guy at the door this last week, he told me, oh, no, you know, I paid the whole thing, I'm all fine. You know, but wait, he says, well, wait a minute. You know, a day before yesterday, I did get a notice that I had to pay more money now to them. I thought it was all done. I said, well, don't send it to our office, and then we'll submit it for you. And, you know, the House Oversight Committee's been pointing it out, but the administration is kind of leaving. And so Also, the Treasury doesn't tell us when they do pay, if they do pay. So,
0: I don't know if you can answer this question, and hopefully, let me see if I can get these phones going here.
19: Okay.
0: Good morning. You're on the line with Representative Nancy DeBoer.
3: Yes, good morning, and thank you for taking my call. I have a question for Representative DeBoer. First of all, thank you for all of your hard work in Lansing. It's very much appreciated. My question is, can you do anything about the price of gasoline? As you know, it is crushing the average resident today. Thank you.
0: I appreciate the call. Go ahead.
19: Yes, I know. Gasoline is terrible, and the prices don't go away. And every time we get to the pump, it's another reminder of how much we have to pay. And there are bills that are ready to go for lowering getting rid of the gas tax. Angela Regas had one bill earlier, and there's been support for that with members. And there's a bill in the Senate that's ready to go also, and that could happen. And of course, the governor herself can give an executive order to cancel the gas tax for a time, like 2 to 3 months. I'd be more than willing to drive in and vote for whatever if that comes to fruition. But so far, none of those things have taken root.
0: All right. Before I take other calls, I want to follow up on the possibility of a gas tax holiday that has been brought up in Lansing. Some say yes, based on what we're seeing with Ohio, as we're seeing with Indiana, Michigan's prices are higher. The thing is, and the argument that the governor is saying that she's opposed to that, is because of the funding that the gas tax does provide for road repairs. And even if it is a six-month hiatus, some say are estimating $600 million that needs to be filled. Democrats are saying tap into the rainy day fund on this.
19: Right. There would be sufficient funding in the rainy day fund for a limited amount of time of doing that.
0: But is that a feasible solution to this?
19: It's not a long-term solution, no. No. And we do have to pay for the roads. We are trying to get the roads done. So that's where we are. But, right around election time, it's probably not too popular to lower that.
0: 616-395-1450. Good morning. You're on the line with Representative Nancy DeBoer.
21: Good morning. So wonderful being able to talk to you this morning, Nancy.
19: Oh, thank you.
21: Such a beautiful day out there today, and we've been having such nice weather. Wow.
19: Yeah.
21: Anyhow, I want to thank you for everything that you do every day. It's just awesome what you do for the time that you spend, and that goes to everybody that serves in government. I think a lot of people don't realize the late hours, the stress you go through trying to get everybody to agree on things, but thank you for that.
19: Honored to serve. Thank you, sir.
21: So what I wanted to talk about a little bit was, I hear a lot about these corporations are buying up single-family homes. I haven't run across that personally, but I hear there's a lot of that going on, that they're buying homes and it's making it very difficult for other people to buy these homes because they're jacking the prices way up. So I was wondering why we haven't done anything to stop that yet. I know your opponent has been talking about doing something to stop that. So I just was wondering from your end why you aren't doing something to stop that.
19: Yeah.
0: All right, appreciate the call. Thank you.
19: Yeah, absolutely. Yeah, when I was mayor in Holland, I remember people starting to get letters and they'd say, oh, yeah, we'll buy up your house sight unseen and you don't have to do anything. You don't have to have an appraisal. We'll just buy it for X amount of money and great. And people said, we're really concerned about this and we're hearing our neighbors are getting these letters. And that has been something I've been concerned about for a long time. So I was really glad when that came up for a vote and we voted that through in the House and we voted it through in the Senate. And it's actually signed by the governor. So it's kind of a moot issue because we have passed all the legislation to do it, and we even have it tighter than the original version. The original version said that they couldn't buy more than 100 homes, and now they can't own any single-family residences at all. So we wanted to ban Wall Street and BlackRock and all those private equity firms from coming in and overwhelming our single-family market and driving up the pricing and replacing people.
0: However, it could, let's put it this way, it could be done covertly by individuals that says, hey, Gabe buys homes. Who's Gabe? Is that the Gabe you see on the billboard? Or is that somebody, she's just looking as a figurehead? Because, be honest with you, two things come up to mind on that, and then we'll take another call. Two things come up to mind. One is, as the caller said, it could drive the prices up. But two, buy these properties, turn them into Airbnbs, VRBOs, work around whatever local controls there are, and housing stock goes down.
19: Yeah, I do think they need to limit the VRBOs and short-term rentals.
0: But
19: they have to register.
0: But should that be a local decision and not a state decision?
19: That should be a local decision, yes.
0: Yeah.
19: I think so. I know. Each community is different, and each community has different stresses on it and different coastal possibilities. And some are more tourist-oriented, and others are more rural. I mean, there's such amazing beauty and variety and all kinds of opportunity across the state of Michigan and, of course, into the UP. And it makes one size fit all not fit all, right?
0: Yeah. Let's get to the phone, 616-395-1450. Good morning. You're on the line with Representative Nancy DeBoer.
2: Good morning. Thank you so much for taking my call.
19: Sure.
2: Nancy, I know you stood up for Holland against the non-discrimination ordinance. Now you have an opponent who is gay. Do you feel like this is an issue at all for Holland?
19: It's a choice for the voters, whatever whomever the voters prefer to help represent them at the state level. It's not my decision. It's up to the voters. And I'm just grateful for the opportunity to serve this area and to represent what I almost feel is my family. I really care about this area and want to do the best I can for it.
0: Appreciate the call. Thank you. I do need to get to another call. Good morning. You're on the line with Representative Nancy DeBoer.
4: Good morning. Thank you, Nancy, for taking my call.
19: Sure.
4: I have called previously. I have a granddaughter of 21, and the whole not to retract back to the IRS situation and the refunds.
19: Yeah.
4: But we did make an appointment to go to the IRS this week, and I'm wondering if that's a good route to go.
0: Okay. Just for a minute. You said IRS. Is this a federal problem or is this a state problem?
4: She hasn't received her federal check yet.
0: Okay.
4: So yeah. That's the reason why. And we actually talked to the CPA who actually did her taxes, and we've gone back and forth. And she's the one that the CPA suggested to make an appointment with the IRS, and that's what we did. So it's a federal refund that she has not received. So I'm just wondering if that is the best way to go. That's what she told us, but... Like
19: yes.
4: You said, there's 50,000 people that are still waiting for this, and she's getting a little bit discouraged because she is 21 years old, and everything was put in at the right time and everything she needed, but
19: yeah.
4: Here we are. So thank you, and have a good day.
0: Thank you very much for the call.
19: Yeah. Well, we've been talking about the state income tax problems, not the federal income tax problems. So it's good to have an appointment with the IRS if your problem is a federal income tax refund. If it's a state income tax refund, then call my office. And Representative Huizenga would be the one with the IRS at the federal level.
0: Or Representative Skolten, if you are in the northern part of our listening area.
19: Yes, thank you for that, Gary.
0: So just straighten things out.
19: Yes.
0: 616-395-1450. We have time for maybe one more call. kind of lively, but then again, that's this time of year.
19: Yeah, I know. Everything's going, man.
0: The thing about the gas tax, obviously, you know, let's see, because a lot of it is driven by factors outside of the state of Michigan. What the state of Michigan can control is the state levy on that. And even if you get a tax holiday, we're still looking at prices around threes, still in the mid to upper threes. So you're cutting maybe a dollar off from that.
19: Yeah.
0: So there's still the federal issue on that.
19: Sure.
0: But
19: I know. They'd have to get rid of both kinds of taxes, but you have taxes for reasons. So we just hope that things we don't control beyond us can get resolved and help take down all those prices. That would be great. I certainly support that.
0: All right. No matter what happens. Well, let's put it this way. I'm going to ask you a blunt question. Say the gavel switches over in the House and Democrats will control the House after the first of the year. Do you get a sense that perhaps Speaker Hall might want to push some things through in lame duck if we see a change? Because right now he's saying no. Right now I believe he has said, no, we're not going to do a lot of activity.
19: Mm-hmm.
0: Things could change.
19: Yeah, it's such an unusual way to live your life when you have no idea what the decision will be on November 3, and for your own life or for the lives of your 109 colleagues across the state, and that's just the House, and then, of course, the 38 in the Senate, and then we also have all three positions of the governor and the Secretary of State and the Attorney General. So it is a huge election for the state of Michigan, and I do not claim to have secret knowledge of what's inside the head of the speaker of what if plans. You just do your very best to accomplish what you can for the state in the time that you're given, and work hard to continue to serve. And, and then it's up to the people. I was honored to have a picture with the governor this past week in celebration of having gotten through the 5697 that will help all the teachers learn how to teach reading with a phonetic approach. That was amazing. And I was very excited that we had unanimous support for the innovative districts and education bills that we can do more creative things in the schools and help kids find trades and other professions earlier. And so there's been a lot of things that have gone well and are hopeful for the future for education in the state of Michigan.
0: If you need to get a hold of State Representative Nancy DeBoer's office, 517-373-0846. 517-373-0846. State House Representative Nancy DeBoer, thank you very much for joining us today on Talk of the Town. Wish you and your husband and your family well. And if all goes well, we'll do this again in the month of November. Thank you.
19: Thank you, Gary. Have a good day.
0: 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Clearing skies today, 75, partly cloudy with a chance of overnight showers and storms tonight, 64, mostly sunny tomorrow, 73, mostly cloudy on Wednesday with a chance of morning showers, 67. Currently in Zealand, it's 71. Last word in Holland, 62. 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
0: Welcome back to Talk at the Town for this Monday, October 12th. Wrapping things up for this Monday, I'm Gary Stevens. More shoppers are planning to use artificial intelligence this year to shop during Black Friday and Cyber Monday. A new report from YouGov found planned AI use among likely holiday shoppers more than doubled since last year. 34% plan to use AI. Those planning to use or consider using Allen Iverson to shop said trying to find the best price is the top reason to use technology, but more than half of the AI shoppers at 56% are concerned about inaccurate or outdated information. The report also found just under half of Gen Z and millennials are likely shop during Black Friday or Cyber Monday. We'll see about that.
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0: We want to thank Chef Terry Tucker from Freedom Village and State House Representative Nancy DeBoer for joining us today on Talk of the Town. 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Thanks to Brian Spencer, What's New Around Holland. Most importantly, thanks to all of you for listening and being a part of our program today. Tomorrow on WHTC's Talk of the Town, Executive Director Michelle Stempien will be with us from the Holland Museum, along with the monthly update from the ODC Network and Maddie Tunison. Following NBC News with Jennifer Kuiper, it will be Lindsay Lawrence's Evergreen Commons Report. For Brian Spencer, I'm Gary Stevens. Thanks for listening to Talk of the Town. Have a good day. And if all goes well, we'll do this all again tomorrow.
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1: NBC News Radio, I'm Jennifer Kuiper. President Trump is facing bipartisan backlash over a deal allowing Russian diesel into the U.S. and global markets. Trump says Russia will immediately release 300,000 tons of diesel to ease a global fuel shortage, with more shipments to follow. It comes as AAA puts today's national average for a gallon of diesel at $6.26 a gallon. Critics say the deal gives Vladimir Putin a financial lifeline and undermines U.S. sanctions, while some Republicans argue it could lower fuel prices and give Trump leverage over Moscow. Efforts to restore power and assess damage are ongoing today after Isaias made landfall Friday night as a Category 2 hurricane along the western Florida panhandle. Five deaths are blamed on the storm in Florida, Alabama, and South Carolina. In Southern California, at least eight homes on the Long Beach coast are red-tagged after damage from waves and flooding due to remnants of Tropical Storm Rachel. In Las Vegas, yesterday's storm dropped over an inch of rain at Harry Reid International Airport, leading to long delays. Chris Powers with today's weather.
2: Thunderstorms will be a concern across the northern plains and upper Midwest today, with some storms bringing gusty winds, heavy rain, and the potential for localized flooding. Farther south, scattered downpours will continue across the Gulf Coast, while parts of the desert southwest could see afternoon storms.
1: New York City Mayor Zohran Mamdani is announcing new NYPD accountability reforms and a review of police use of force policies. Scott Pringle with more.
3: A new policy will ensure officers complete any ongoing disciplinary process before retirement. It comes after an officer involved in a deadly police shooting of a Queens teenager, Wynn Rosario, was allowed to retire before his disciplinary trial. Rosario was killed while having a mental health crisis. Meanwhile, a use of force review order by Mamdani would be the first in 10 years and centers around police encounters with people experiencing a mental health crisis.
1: I'm Jennifer Kuiper, NBC News Radio.
4: Good morning from Evergreen Commons. Today we'll be having chicken parmesan with a side salad. Tomorrow we'll be serving aloha chicken over white rice. Soup of the week is a creamy chicken with wild rice. A special Parkinson's event tomorrow, October 13 at 9 a.m. Parkinson's 101 is a free introductory program designed to help individuals and families better understand Parkinson's disease. 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

0: NBC News Radio, I'm Jennifer Kuiper. Minnesota Congresswoman Ilhan Omar's Washington, D.C. home has been raided by federal agents. Multiple reports say the search is in connection to an investigation into the Democrats' immigration paperwork. It comes about a month after Homeland Security Secretary Mark Wayne Mullen revealed to conservative podcaster Benny Johnson that there is an ongoing federal investigation into Omar as part of an alleged fraudulent immigration scheme. President Trump is facing backlash over a newly announced deal to allow Russian diesel into the U.S. and global markets. Garrett Hake has more.
1: Republican Tom Tillis and six other senators releasing a bipartisan statement condemning the president's plan and calling on the administration to immediately reverse course.
0: Some Republicans argue it could lower fuel prices and give Trump leverage over Moscow. The western Florida panhandle region is cleaning up today after Hurricane Isaias made landfall Friday night. Jennifer Kuiper, NBC News.
2: With the news update on WHTC Allen's Cool FM, I'm Gary Stevens. Some Medicare recipients are getting a little financial boost from Washington this month. The Trump administration began sending checks or making direct deposit payments to over 20 million seniors last week to help with Medicare costs. The funds from the Medicare Improvement Fund would be $90 per person and would go to Medicare Part B enrollees. But who is eligible? Hillary Hatch is with the U.S. Social Security Administration office in Grand Rapids.
3: These rebates will be issued to Medicare beneficiaries enrolled in Part B who are not paying a Medicare Part B income-related monthly adjustment amount. We call this IRMA. For dual eligible beneficiaries, so those are individuals that have Medicare and Medicaid with state buy-ins. If someone is living outside of the United States, enrolls in a Medicare Advantage plan, or if someone is deceased, those individuals would not be eligible for that Medicare rebate.
2: The president said the new Medicare checks would not interfere with his campaign promise to offer a $5,000 Trump dividend if Republicans retain control of the House and Senate in the midterm elections on November 3rd. Get the latest news anytime at WHTC.com.
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5: Here's the updated forecast from WHTC.com. High temperatures reach up to 75 this afternoon under partly cloudy skies. Partly cloudy skies again tonight. Chance of thunderstorms. Lows dip down to about 64. I'm meteorologist Paul Trombley. Currently, it's 72 degrees.
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1: NBC News Radio. I'm Chris Caraccio. President Trump is weighing joining Saudi Arabia strikes on Houthi rebels after a pair of attacks at the Riyadh airport. Saturday's attack by the Iran-backed Houthis left at least 13 people dead, including one American, and injured more than 300 others. The airport was struck again yesterday. President Trump is facing backlash over a newly announced deal to allow Russian diesel into the U.S. and global markets, NBC's Garrett Haake reports.
2: Republican Tom Tillis and six other senators releasing a bipartisan statement condemning the president's plan and calling on the administration to immediately reverse course.
1: Ukrainian President Volodymyr Zelensky also blasted the agreement, which critics say gives Russian President Putin a financial lifeline and undermines U.S. sanctions. But some Republicans argue it could lower fuel prices and give Trump leverage over Moscow. The president says Russia will immediately release 300,000 tons of diesel to ease a global fuel shortage. A raid is being conducted on Minnesota Congresswoman Ilhan Omar's Washington, D.C. area home this morning. Multiple reports say the search is in connection to an investigation into the Democrats' immigration paperwork. It comes about a month after Homeland Security Secretary Mark Wayne Mullen revealed to conservative podcaster Benny Johnson that there is an ongoing federal investigation.

0: extension into Omar as part of an alleged fraudulent immigrant scheme. The southeast region is cleaning up today after Hurricane Isaias made landfall Friday night. The first Atlantic hurricane of the year is being blamed for 5 deaths, 2 in Florida, 2 in Alabama, and another in South Carolina. Meantime, thousands remain without power as of this morning. The scariest part of Halloween is the price of candy, which has gone up 71% over the last 5 years. Experts say that's because most of our chocolate is made with cocoa imported from Africa.
1: They have been plagued with a bunch of weather problems.
0: Texas A&M economist David Anderson says supply chain issues are also driving up prices, but that's not stopping Americans. A National Retail Federation survey shows we'll spend $4.1 billion on Halloween candy this year. I'm Chris Caraggio, NBC News Radio.
2: This is the WHTC Midday Report on Holland's Cool FM for Monday, October 12th. I'm Gary Stevens. The effort to replace existing lead-lined water lines by the Holland Board of Public Works may be getting a boost. During this afternoon's meeting, the Municipal Utilities Board is expected to approve retaining Abbott Marsh Consultants for engineering services to help take out nearly 1,400 private-side galvanized service lines previously connected to lead. The over $263,000 contract was within a proposed $300,000 water distribution capital budget amendment to the current fiscal 2027 spending plan, and the money comes from a drinking water state revolving fund grant the BPW received this past July. Utility General Manager Dave Koster said in a memo ahead of this 4 p.m. meeting, quote, "Once funding is secure, the total project cost will be included for approval in the FY 2028 water distribution capital budget," end quote. The Holland BPW Board of Directors meeting is at the utility's main offices off of Hastings Avenue with an online link for the agenda and supporting documents in the story at WHTC.com. Those organizations wishing to be a part of the Tulip Time Festival's 2 parades next spring may be in line for a little help. Applications are now being accepted for consideration of a $3,000 parade enhancement grant. The money would be used to reimburse organizations for expenses. In enhancing an existing entry in both the May 6th Gentex Kinder Parade and the May 8th Quality Car Wash Folks Parade, be it in decorations, props, costumes, signage, float improvements, or other visual and creative elements. Schools would not be eligible for consideration. The deadline for applications is on November 16th. The 5 winners would be notified on December 7th. Further details, application forms are available in the story at WHTC.com. The 98th Tulip Time Festival begins on April 30th, runs through May 9th. One thing that Bill Heising has maintained throughout his 20-plus years long political career has been taking every election as if it was his first. Such a stance may be necessary in 2026.
3: Michigan's 4th U.S. House District, which has long been a Republican stronghold, is now rated a toss-up. Incumbent Republican Congressman Heisinger of Zeeland faces Democratic State Senator Sean McCann of Kalamazoo. The Cook Political Report says polling continues to show the two are effectively tied in a district that President Trump won by more than 5% in 2024. They also cite Trump's approval rating in the district at just 39%. The district had historically been, quote, lean Republican, unquote. I'm Michael Arney.
2: Maybe safer to fly the friendly skies in the near future. Los Angeles International Airport is leading a nationwide push to modernize air traffic control towers. The plan includes replacing aging telecommunications equipment with fiber or satellite technology and installing new radios. The upgrades will eventually apply to more than 4,500 sites. West Michigan Regional Airport Manager Matt Nyans has seen what has gone on firsthand during his time as operations manager at Denver's International Airport prior to coming to Holland last year.
4: Having been in the air traffic control towers and watched how they operate and the age of some of the software and the equipment and the computers that they're operating on, it was kind of surprising. And it's definitely a long time coming, which the FAA has been talking about it for a long time, about modernizing air traffic control, and I'm happy to see that they're taking the initiative and starting to put the funds behind it.
2: The FAA is also using a new high-tech air traffic control simulator, which allows trainees to gain experience. And LAX is one of the nation's first airport control towers to go digital, with controllers no longer using paper strips to track flights, which lets them spend more time watching air traffic. In sports, after cruising past the Arizona Cardinals in suburban Phoenix yesterday, 45-21, the Lions are off until October 25th. When they host the Green Bay Packers at Ford Field in Detroit, broadcast time 3:20 p.m., on WHTC Holland's Cool FM. Losing in Green Bay to the Packers yesterday, 31-7. The Chicago Bears beat the Falcons in Atlanta next Sunday afternoon. After falling in preseason action to the Nuggets in Denver last night, 133-128, the Chicago Bulls faced the Bucks in Milwaukee on Wednesday evening. After getting past the visiting Chicago Wolves at Van Andel Arena in Grand Rapids yesterday, 5-1, the Griffins skate in Rockford, Illinois against the Ice Hogs on Saturday night. And on the ice tomorrow evening, the Red Wings host the New Jersey Devils at Little Caesars Arena in Detroit, with broadcast time at 5:45 p.m. on WHTC Holland's Cool FM, while the Blackhawks entertain the Pittsburgh Penguins at the United Center in Chicago. Get the latest news anytime at WHTC.com.
5: With agribusiness news on WHTC Holland's Cool FM, I'm Rusty Halverson. Beef prices continued to climb in August as higher fuel costs added pressure to the broader food price picture, the Consumer Price Index showing overall prices increase 0.4% in August, with gasoline prices jumping 3.9% and accounting for more than one-third of the monthly increase. Food at home prices were unchanged during the month, but increased 2.2% from a year earlier. Within that category, beef and veal prices rose 5.9% over the past year. President Trump's plan to lower grocery prices by importing an additional 300,000 metric tons of foreign-raised beef isn't working. American Farm Bureau Federation President Zippy Duvall says they've been keeping track.
6: Farm Bureau economists tracked 41 locations since Labor Day and found that, on an average, prices have fallen only 16 cents per pound. Most prices are unchanged. Families are still facing historically high prices, and the threat of increased imports over 90 days caused a sharp drop in the cash paid to farmers and ranchers for their cattle. We are renewing our call to the president to reverse course on his plan to import foreign-raised beef. Instead, the administration should focus on long-term solutions that support rebuilding the U.S. herd.
5: The nation's cattle inventory in feedlots remains larger than a year ago, but a closer look at the latest USDA numbers shows supplies outside of those feedlots continue to tighten. USDA livestock analyst Anthony Fisher.
7: The number of cattle on feed for feedlots with the capacity of 1,000 or more head on September 1st was 11.16 million head, which was 1% higher compared to a year ago.
5: This is the second consecutive month of record low monthly placements as the supply of cattle outside feedlots remains tight. USDA announced it's issuing about $1.8 billion in Conservation Reserve Program payments to agricultural producers and landowners for their participation in conservation programs for 2026. This year, the Farm Service Agency accepted offers on nearly 1 million new acres of grassland CRP. After 2026 enrollment, grassland CRP acreage is anticipated to account for more than 40% of all CRP enrolled acres. The month of October began with a week of mostly dry weather in the western Corn Belt, allowing farmers an opportunity to get combines and crews rolling in the field again. Too much rain, especially in portions of Iowa, favoring mold and fungal development and seed diseases. Iowa State University officials say nearly three-quarters of their 58 weather stations across that state reporting at least 4 inches of rain in September. Grain market analysts say farmers should be watching for signs of strengthening in their local basis. Ed Usset is an agricultural economist for the University of Minnesota Extension Service.
8: We've got these rains that have delayed the harvest. You've got a lot of buyers at these soybean plants who 3-4 weeks ago, you're coming into harvest and you're like, hey, absolutely minimize your ownership because cheaper beans are coming in a matter of a couple of weeks. So they run their stocks down to the bare minimum. And then here comes the rain delays. Now, I used to be a buyer of wheat for flour mills, and I can tell you that buyers live by two rules. And rule number one is you will never, ever run your plant out of raw material. Soybeans, wheat, and corn, that's your last day on the job.
5: Thus, it says rule number two is if rain delays slow the harvest and beans are hard to find or the quality is poor or the price is high, refer back to rule number one for guidance.
8: Saw a couple of plants in Iowa at 100 over posted, a dollar over the November contract. Several Minnesota plants at 50 over the November contract. And when you see the basis bid that high, if you give them a call and you've got a serious number of bushels, you know, 50,000, 100,000, you might even do better because they need soybeans. And this will end as soon as we dry up for producers to get in the field and start harvesting. That basis is going to disappear very quickly.
5: That's Ed Ussett with the University of Minnesota. USDA on Friday went against pre-report expectations and bumped up its corn yield by 2.7 bushels per acre to 181.2 bushels per acre, raising production estimates and increasing ending stocks. Corn production by USDA bumped up to 16.03 billion bushels. For West Michigan farm news, go to Michigan Agriculture Now at WHTC.com. 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

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I lay there in the sun and felt it caressing my face as I fell asleep and dreamed. I dreamed I was in a Hollywood movie, and that I was the star of the movie. 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

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She poured some of the wine from the bottle into the glass and raised it to her lips.

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1: NBC News Radio. I'm Chris Caraggio. President Trump is considering joining Saudi Arabia strikes on Houthi rebels following attacks on the Riyadh airport over the weekend. Saturday's attack by the Iran-backed Houthis left 13 people dead, including one American, and injured about 300 others. The airport was struck again yesterday, causing a fire and several injuries. In a post on X, the Houthis issued a warning to travelers about using Saudi airports, calling them vulnerable to attack. Federal agents are searching Minnesota Congresswoman Ilhan Omar's Washington, D.C. area home this morning. Multiple reports say the search is in connection to an investigation into the Democrats' immigration paperwork. It comes about a month after Homeland Security Secretary Mark Wayne Mullen revealed to conservative podcaster Benny Johnson that there's an ongoing federal investigation into Omar as part of an alleged fraudulent immigration scheme. Mullen claimed Omar married her brother to try to bring him to the United States. The Somali-born Omar has denied the allegations. I'm Chris Caraggio, NBC News Radio.
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7: Here's the updated forecast from WHTC.com. 75 this afternoon under mainly clear skies. Chance for storms. Tonight, lows level off around 64. A blend of clouds and sun. Tomorrow, highs around 73. I'm meteorologist Megan Mulford. Right now, 75.
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midnight. 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
1: NBC News Radio. I'm Chris Caraccio.
2: President Trump is considering joining Saudi Arabia strikes on Iran-backed Houthi rebels following attacks on the Riyadh airport over the weekend. NBC's Keir Simmons reports.
3: A blast on security cameras and then passengers running for their lives, leaving bags and belongings strewn around, and part of the ceiling in another image being seen to fall onto people in that Terminal 4 of the King Khaled Airport.
2: Saturday's attack left at least 13 dead, including one American, and injured more than 300 others. The airport was struck again yesterday, causing a fire and several injuries. In a post on X, the Houthis issued a warning to travelers about using Saudi airports, calling them vulnerable to attack. Minnesota Congresswoman Ilhan Omar is calling a federal raid of her home an attempt to target political enemies and weaponize federal law enforcement. The Democrat posted a statement on social media after federal agents searched her Washington, D.C. area home this morning. The raid was reportedly in connection to an investigation into Omar's immigration paperwork. Thousands remain without power after Hurricane Isaias made landfall Friday night along the western Florida panhandle. Five deaths are blamed on the storm, two in Florida, two in Alabama, and another in South Carolina. Beach Boys frontman Mike Love is back on stage despite what longtime collaborator John Stamos calls serious health challenges. The 85-year-old was on stage in Cincinnati and Nashville over the weekend, months after the band paused its tour. Stamos says doctors, family, and friends have urged Love to focus on his health, but the singer insists performing helps lift him up. It is a federal holiday, but not exactly a day off for everyone, Monica Nelson reports.
4: It is both Columbus Day and Indigenous Peoples Day. Post offices, banks, and most government offices are closed today, while stores, restaurants, UPS, and FedEx remain open. The stock market is also open, although the bond market is closed. In other words, it's business as usual for shoppers and a day off for your mailbox.
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A hustle here and a hustle there. New York City is the place where they said, hey, babe, take a walk on the

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2: President Trump is considering joining Saudi Arabia strikes on Houthi rebels following attacks on the Riyadh airport over the weekend. Saturday's attack by the Iran-backed Houthis left 13 people dead, including one American, and injured about 300 others. The airport was struck again yesterday, causing a fire and several injuries. In a post on X, the Houthis issued a warning to travelers about using Saudi airports, calling them vulnerable to attack. Federal agents are searching Minnesota Congresswoman Ilhan Omar's Washington, D.C. area home this morning. Multiple reports say the search is in connection to an investigation into the Democrats' immigration paperwork. It comes about a month after Homeland Security Secretary Mark Wayne Mullen revealed to conservative podcaster Benny Johnson that there's an ongoing federal investigation into Omar as part of an alleged fraudulent immigration scheme. Mullen claimed Omar married her brother to try to bring him to the United States. The Somali-born Omar has denied the allegations. I'm Chris Caraggio, NBC News Radio.
3: With a news update on WHTC Holland's Cool FM, I'm Gary Stevens. After a lull, another incident has been an eventful six-plus weeks in and around the main campus of Grand Valley State University in Allendale, occurred on Thursday afternoon at a unit in the Enclave apartment complex near the 48th Avenue Lake Michigan Drive Junction. One person was stabbed in the hand, and another was assaulted during the course of what was believed to have been a domestic violence incident. The stabbing victim was treated at the scene for a minor wound and is expected to make a full recovery, while the other assault victim was not injured. State police troopers were able to track down the suspect. This incident came hours before new guidelines for on-campus access were implemented by GVSU officials. From 10 p.m. to 5 a.m. on Thursdays, Fridays, and Saturdays, entrance access to the Valley campus will be limited to students, faculty, staff, contractors, pre-registered guests, and emergency service vehicles. The arch entrance off of Lake Michigan Drive will be the only public entry point open, with all their access points accessible only for exiting. This is a follow-up to a letter sent a couple of weeks ago to students and parents by the school outlining a series of immediate physical safety adjustments. Since classes began at GVSU on August 31st, there has been a large brawl involving bats and a knife, over a dozen vehicle burglaries, an armed assault at a residential building, vandalism of a flock surveillance unit, and a Peeping Tom arrest following an off-campus apartment unit break-in. Campus security officials have since huddled with Ottawa County Sheriff Eric DeBoer and other law enforcement officials.
4: In talking with Grand Valley, they said, as far as fights and on-campus issues go, it's pretty normal. There have been a few more weapons complaints, which is obviously a concern to us. But they're working closely with us, and the prosecutor's office was there saying that they're taking a hard stance on weapons cases on or near campus. So we all work together to address any of those issues, and that's really the cool thing about Ottawa is that all of us, sheriff and all the chiefs, get along real well and work well together. And there's not really any of the territorialism that you've seen in other places.
3: An online link for additional information about these safety enhancements at GVSU. 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
12: Here's the updated forecast from WHTC.com. High temperatures reach up to 77 this afternoon under mainly sunny skies. Chance of thunderstorms tonight, lows level off around 64, partly cloudy skies. I'm meteorologist Jennifer Wojcicki. Right now, it's 79 degrees.
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NBC News Radio. I'm Chris Caraccio. Cleanup efforts remain ongoing after Hurricane Isaias. It was the first Atlantic hurricane of the year. Five deaths are blamed on the storm, two in Florida, two in Alabama, another in South Carolina. Meanwhile, as of earlier,

0: This morning, thousands remained without power. President Trump is defending his deal with Russia for diesel fuel after it received criticism. Last week, he announced Russia would immediately release 300,000 tons of diesel to ease a global fuel shortage, with more shipments to follow. In a Truth Social post this morning, Trump said he made the right choice for the American people. The deal received backlash, with critics saying it gives Russian President Putin a financial lifeline and undermines U.S. sanctions. Some Republicans argued it could lower fuel prices and give Trump leverage over Moscow. New York City Mayor Zoran Mamdani says the city will be investigating the ICE-involved shooting of a man inside his vehicle who had his five-year-old child with him. Scott Pringle reports.
1: Mamdani over the weekend ripped ICE agents, saying when you see the video of last week's shooting, it feels like you're looking at a mass shooter as opposed to seeing someone who's representing a federal agency.
2: They view the law as a suggestion. There is a reason why the NYPD would not be shooting at a moving vehicle.
1: The ICE agents were wearing plain clothes. Department of Homeland Security says Oscar Belgal, who has a criminal record, tried fleeing the arrest in Marble Hill, ramming an ICE vehicle before ICE agents shot him in the neck. Mamdani says the city's investigating.
0: Pope Leo says he'll undergo surgery this week. NBC's Danielle Hamamjen reports the 71-year-old made the announcement yesterday during his Sunday prayer at St. Peter's Square.
3: I medici mi hanno trovato.
4: Leo telling the crowd in St. Peter's Square that doctors found a localized nodule in his lung.
3: L'intervento
4: that it was detected early and well contained, but needed to be removed.
0: Leo will reportedly be admitted to the hospital tomorrow. He's expected to undergo the surgery at Rome's Gemelli Hospital, where popes are traditionally treated. I'm Chris Caraggio, NBC News Radio.
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0: NBC News Radio. I'm Chris Caraggio. Cleanup efforts remain ongoing after Hurricane Isaias. 5 deaths are blamed on the storm, 2 in Florida, 2 in Alabama, another in South Carolina. Meanwhile, as of earlier this morning, thousands remained without power. According to poweroutage.us, over 150,000 people are still in the dark across Florida. President Trump is defending his deal with Russia for diesel fuel after it received criticism. Last week, he announced Russia would immediately release 300,000 tons of diesel to ease a global fuel shortage, with more shipments to follow. In a Truth Social post this morning, Trump said he made the right choice for the American people. The deal received backlash, with critics saying it gives Russian President Putin a financial lifeline and undermines U.S. sanctions. Some Republicans argued it could lower fuel prices and give Trump leverage over Moscow. Tonight's Powerball drawing will be worth at least $538 million after nobody won the grand prize on Saturday. I'm Chris Caraggio, NBC News Radio.
1: With the news update on WHTC Allen's Cool FM, I'm Gary Stevens. Some Medicare recipients are getting a little financial boost from Washington this month. The Trump administration began sending checks or making direct deposit payments to over 20 million seniors last week to help with Medicare costs. The funds from the Medicare Improvement Fund would be $90 per person and would go to Medicare Part B enrollees. But who is eligible? Hillary Hatch is with the U.S. Social Security Administration office in Grand Rapids.
2: These rebates will be issued to Medicare beneficiaries enrolled in Part B who are not paying a Medicare Part B income-related monthly adjustment amount. We call this IRMA. For dual eligible beneficiaries, so those are individuals that have Medicare and Medicaid with state buy-ins. If someone is living outside of the United States, enrolls in a Medicare Advantage plan, or if someone is deceased, those individuals would not be eligible for that Medicare rebate.
1: The president said the new Medicare checks would not interfere with his campaign promise to offer a $5,000 Trump dividend if Republicans retain control of the House and Senate in the midterm elections on November 3rd. Get the latest news anytime at WHTC.com.
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7: Here's the updated forecast from WHTC.com. Daytime highs approaching 79 this afternoon under mainly sunny skies. Partly cloudy skies tonight. Chance of thunderstorms. Lows dip down to about 64. I'm meteorologist Paul Trombley. Right now, 81.
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0: NBC News Radio. I'm Chris Caraccio.
1: President Trump is considering joining Saudi Arabia strikes on Iran-backed Houthi rebels following attacks on the Riyadh airport over the weekend. NBC's Keir Simmons reports that international flights have been diverted away from Saudi airspace.
2: The FAA warning U.S. carriers not to fly there. The Houthis are an independent militia in Yemen with deep connections to Iran. The conflict threatening a second international waterway similar to the Strait of Hormuz, renewing pressure on oil prices.
1: Saturday's attack left at least 13 people dead, including one American, and injured more than 300 others. The airport was struck again yesterday, causing a fire and several injuries. Minnesota Congresswoman Ilhan Omar says today's federal raid on her home is part of a politically motivated smear campaign. The Democrat posted a statement on social media after federal agents searched her Washington, D.C. area home this morning. She also called it an attempt to weaponize federal law enforcement. The raid was reportedly in connection to an investigation into Omar's immigration paperwork. Cleanup efforts are continuing after Hurricane Isaias made landfall Friday night along the western Florida panhandle. NBC's Jesse Kirsch reports the first Atlantic hurricane of the year has killed five people,
3: including Jennifer Williams, whose family says she lost her life when a tree fell onto her Pensacola home. Milton, Florida, also hard hit.
1: Another death was reported in Florida, along with two in Alabama and one in South Carolina. Meanwhile, thousands remain without power. According to poweroutage.us, more than 150,000 people are still in the dark across Florida. President Trump will make a stop in Ohio tonight as he continues to campaign for Republicans ahead of the midterms. He'll be speaking to a crowd in Youngstown alongside Senator John Husted, the incumbent facing a close challenge from former Democratic Senator Sherrod Brown. Protesters are also expected outside the event. I'm Chris Caraccio, NBC News Radio.
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0: NBC News Radio. I'm Chris Caraggio.
1: President Trump says he may launch a new wave of strikes after Houthi rebels staged a deadly attack on the Riyadh airport over the weekend. Saturday's attack by the Iran-backed Houthis left at least 13 people dead, including one American, and injured more than 300 others. Trump called the attack terrible, telling reporters Saturday that he was weighing his options. Minnesota Congresswoman Ilhan Omar says today's federal raid on her home is part of a politically motivated smear campaign. The Democrat posted a statement on social media after federal agents searched her Washington, D.C. area home this morning. She also called it an attempt to weaponize federal law enforcement. The raid was reportedly in connection to an investigation into Omar's immigration paperwork. President Trump will make a stop in Ohio tonight as he continues to campaign for Republicans ahead of the midterms. He'll be speaking to a crowd in Youngstown alongside Senator John Husted, the incumbent facing a close challenge from former Democratic Senator Sherrod Brown. I'm Chris Caraggio, NBC News Radio.
2: With a news update on WHTC Holland's Cool FM, I'm Gary Stevens. The effort to replace existing lead-lined water lines by the Holland Board of Public Works may be getting a boost. During this afternoon's meeting, the Municipal Utilities Board is expected to approve retaining Abenmarch Consultants for engineering services to help take out nearly 1,400 private-sized galvanized service lines previously connected to lead. The over $263,000 contract is within a proposed $300,000 water distribution capital budget amendment to the current fiscal 2027 spending plan. And the money comes from a drinking water state revolving fund grant the BPW received this past July. Utility General Manager Dave Koster said in a memo ahead of this 4 p.m. meeting, quote, once funding is secured, the total project cost will be included for approval in the FY 2028 water distribution capital budget, end quote. The Holland BPW Board of Directors meeting is at the utility's main offices off Hastings Avenue, with an online link for the agenda and supporting documents in the story at WHTC.com.
3: Here's the updated forecast from WHTC.com. 81 this afternoon, under sunny skies. Partly cloudy tonight, chance of thunderstorms, lows around 65. Highs around 72. Tomorrow, mainly sunny skies. I'm meteorologist Megan Mulford. Right now, 81.
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0: You know, every now and then, I think you might like to hear something from us. Nice and easy. But there's just one thing, you see. We never, ever do nothing nice and easy. We always do it nice and rough. And we're going to take the beginning of this song and do it easy. But then we're going to do the finish rough. It's the way we do Proud Mary. Rolling on the river. 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

0: NBC News Radio. I'm Chris Caraggio.
1: Ilhan Omar says the federal raid of her Washington, D.C. area home this morning was an attempt to target political enemies and weaponize federal law enforcement. The Democrat posted a statement on social media after federal agents searched her home today. The raid was reportedly in connection to an investigation into her immigration paperwork. President Trump is considering joining Saudi Arabia strikes on Houthi rebels. This after attacks on the Riyadh airport over the weekend. Saturday's attack by the Iran-backed Houthis left at least 13 people dead, including one American. It also injured more than 300 others. Rapper Sean Diddy Combs is back inside a New Jersey prison after reportedly suffering a fall, Jennifer Pulsoni reports.
2: According to TMZ, Sean Diddy Combs fell and hit his head over the weekend inside the Fort Dix Federal Correctional Institute, where he's serving time for transporting people for prostitution. He was reportedly taken by ambulance for treatment early Saturday morning and was conscious and speaking when he returned to prison. Recent reports reveal that Combs will be staying in prison for an extra month following headlines that he's been getting special VIP treatment behind bars. An NBC News report claimed Combs had been paying his fellow inmates thousands of dollars for contraband items like cell phones and alcohol. Records from the Bureau of Prisons show his release date has been pushed back from late January of 2028 to early March of that year.
1: Texas-based oil companies that evacuated their platforms out in the Gulf during Hurricane Isaias are now turning the pumps back on.
3: No damage to the infrastructure in the Gulf. This will all be back online by the end of the week.
1: University of Houston professor Ed Hears says the storm didn't plow into the part of the Gulf where refineries operate, so there will not be a ripple effect that hits the gas pump. Five deaths are blamed on the hurricane over the weekend, two in Florida, two in Alabama, and another in South Carolina.
0: I'm Chris Caraggio, NBC News Radio.
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0: 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I'm Chris Caraccio.
1: Minnesota Congresswoman Ilhan Omar is calling a federal raid of her home an attempt to target political enemies and weaponize federal law enforcement. The Democrat posted a statement on social media after federal agents searched her Washington, D.C. area home this morning. The raid was reportedly in connection to an investigation into Omar's immigration paperwork. She went on to say that President Trump has targeted her for 10 years with what she called baseless lies and smear campaigns. This comes after Homeland Security Secretary Mark Wayne Mullen revealed there was an ongoing investigation into Omar and claimed she married her brother to bring him to the U.S. President Trump is considering joining Saudi Arabia's strikes on Houthi rebels following attacks on the Riyadh airport over the weekend. Saturday's attack by the Iran-backed Houthis left at least 13 people dead, including one American, and injured more than 300 others. The airport was struck again Sunday, causing a fire and several injuries. I'm Chris Caraccio, NBC News Radio.
2: With the news update on WHTC Holland's Cool FM, I'm Gary Stevens. Those organizations wishing to be a part of the Tulip Time Festival's two parades next spring may be in line for a little help. Applications are now being accepted for consideration of a $3,000 parade enhancement grant. The money would be used to reimburse organizations for expenses in enhancing an existing entry in both the May 6th Gentex Kinder Parade and the May 8th Quality Car Wash Folks Parade, be it in decorations, props, costumes, signage, float improvements, or other visual and creative elements. Schools would not be eligible for consideration, with the deadline for applications on November 16th and the five winners being notified on December 7th. Further details and application forms are available in the story at WHTC.com. The 98th Tulip Time Festival begins on April 30th and runs through May 9th. Michigan is continuing to see drought conditions this week. The latest update from the U.S. Drought Monitor shows drought conditions present in more than 62% of the state. In West Michigan, most counties are seeing abnormally dry conditions. Portions of the Upper Peninsula are seeing the worst drought conditions in the state, with severe and extreme drought conditions. Get the latest news anytime at WHTC.com.
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5: Here's the updated forecast from WHTC.com. High temperatures reach up to 81 this afternoon under clear skies. Chance of thunderstorms tonight, lows level off around 65, partly cloudy skies. I'm meteorologist Jennifer Fujitsky. Currently 82.
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0: NBC News Radio. I'm Chris Caraccio.
1: President Trump is facing backlash over a newly announced deal to allow Russian diesel into the United States and global markets.
2: Republican Tom Tillis and six other senators releasing a bipartisan statement condemning the president's plan and calling on the administration to immediately reverse course.
1: NBC's Garrett Hake reporting. Ukrainian President Zelensky has also blasted the agreement, which critics say gives Russian President Vladimir Putin a financial lifeline and undermines U.S. sanctions. But some Republicans argue it could lower fuel prices and give Trump leverage over Moscow. The president says Russia will immediately release 300,000 tons of diesel to ease a global fuel shortage, with more shipments to follow. President Trump is considering joining Saudi Arabia strikes on Iran-backed Houthi rebels following attacks on the Riyadh airport over the weekend. NBC's Keir Simmons reports that images of the attack are terrifying.
3: A blast on security cameras and then passengers running for their lives, leaving bags and belongings strewn around, and part of the ceiling in another image being seen to fall onto people in that Terminal 4 of the King Khaled Airport.
1: Saturday's attack left at least 13 dead, including one American, and injuring more than 300 others. The airport was struck again yesterday, causing a fire and several injuries. In a post on X, the Houthis issued a warning to travelers about using Saudi airports, calling them vulnerable to attack. Minnesota Congresswoman Ilhan Omar is calling a federal raid of her home an attempt to target political enemies and weaponize federal law enforcement. The Democrat posted a statement on social media after federal agents searched her Washington, D.C. area home this morning. The raid was reportedly in connection to an investigation into Omar's immigration paperwork. Thousands remain without power after Hurricane Isaias made landfall Friday night along the western Florida panhandle. Five deaths are blamed on the storm, two in Florida, two in Alabama, and another in South Carolina.
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5: I'm Bill Heisingau, and I grew up around my family's third-generation sand and gravel business. And you learn pretty quickly that excuses just don't hold up, and they shouldn't cut it in Congress either.
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0: 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I'm Chris Caraccio.
1: President Trump is defending his deal with Russia for diesel fuel after it received criticism. Last week, he announced Russia would immediately release 300,000 tons of diesel to ease a global fuel shortage, with more shipments to follow. In a Truth Social post this morning, he said he made the right decision for the American people. The deal received backlash, with critics saying it gives Russian President Putin a financial lifeline and undermines U.S. sanctions. Some Republicans argued it could lower fuel prices and give Trump leverage over Moscow. Cleanup efforts are ongoing after Hurricane Isaias made landfall Friday night along the western Florida panhandle. Five deaths are blamed on the storm, two in Florida, two in Alabama, and another one in South Carolina. Meantime, power outages continue to be a problem across the region. According to poweroutage.us, over 150,000 people are still in the dark across Florida. I'm Chris Caraccio, NBC News Radio.
2: With a news update on WHTC Holland's Cool FM, I'm Gary Stevens. It may be safer to fly the friendly skies in the near future. Los Angeles International Airport is leading a nationwide push to modernize air traffic control towers. The plan includes replacing aging telecommunications equipment with fiber or satellite technology and installing new radios. The upgrades will eventually apply to more than 4,500 sites. West Michigan Regional Airport Manager Matt Nyans has seen what has gone on firsthand during his time as operations manager at Denver International Airport prior to coming to Holland last year.
3: Having been in the air traffic control towers and watched how they operate and the age of some of the software and the equipment and the computers that they're operating on, it was kind of surprising. And it's definitely a long time coming, which the FAA has been talking about it for a long time, but modernizing air traffic control, and I'm happy to see that they're taking the initiative and starting to put the funds behind it.
2: The FAA is also using a new high-tech air traffic control simulator, which allows trainees to gain experience. And LAX is one of the nation's first airport control towers to go digital, with controllers no longer using paper strips to track flights, which lets them spend more time watching air traffic. Get the latest news anytime at WHTC.com.
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5: Here's the updated forecast from WHTC.com. Chance of thunderstorms tonight, otherwise partly cloudy. Lows level off around 65. Tomorrow, 72. Partly cloudy tomorrow night. Rain showers likely. Lows dip down to about 56. I'm meteorologist Paul Trombley. Currently 80.
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1: NBC News Radio, I'm Scott Carr. President Trump is defending his deal with Russia to obtain diesel fuel from that country after there is criticism from Trump's announcement Russia would immediately release 300,000 tons of diesel to ease a global fuel shortage, with more shipments to follow. This morning, Trump posted he made the right choice for the American people. Critics say it gives Russia a financial lifeline and undermines U.S. sanctions. Democratic Congresswoman from Minnesota, Ilhan Omar, is calling a federal raid of her home an attempt to target political enemies and weaponize federal law enforcement. Posting that this morning after federal agents raided her Washington, D.C. area home, reportedly in connection to an investigation into Omar's immigration paperwork. New York City Mayor Zohran Mamdani is saying the city is now investigating that ICE-involved shooting that left a man dead. Reports say agents shot into the man's vehicle with a five-year-old boy inside.
2: Mamdani over the weekend ripped ICE agents, saying when you see the video of last week's shooting, it feels like you're looking at a mass shooter as opposed to seeing someone who's representing a federal agency.
3: They view the law as a suggestion. There is a reason why the NYPD would not be shooting at a moving vehicle.
2: The ICE agents were wearing plain clothes. Department of Homeland Security says Oscar Belgal, who has a criminal record, tried fleeing the arrest in Marble Hill, ramming an ICE vehicle before ICE agents shot him in the neck. Mamdani says the city's investigating. In New York, I'm Scott Pringle.
1: The American League Championship Series starts up tonight between the Tampa Bay Rays and Cleveland Guardians. Tampa Bay swept their East Division rival, the Yankees, out of the division series. Trading on Wall Street closed mixed this week. Tech stocks struggled. Oil prices rose slightly as President Trump said he's considering joining Saudi Arabia in its fight against Houthi rebels. At the closing bell, the Dow Jones had gained 195 points. The NASDAQ fell 120 points. Scott Carr, NBC News Radio.
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I woke last night to the sound of thunder. How far off I sat and wondered. Started humming a song from 1962. Ain't it funny how the night moves? When you just don't seem to have as much to lose. Strange how the night moves.

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1: NBC News Radio, I'm Scott Carr. President Trump is defending his deal with Russia to obtain diesel fuel from that country after criticism of the deal in which Trump says Russia would immediately release 300,000 tons of diesel fuel to ease a global fuel shortage. Trump posts today that he made the right choice for the American people. Critics say the move undermines U.S. sanctions against Russia. Trump says he's going to look at joining Saudi Arabia in the fight against Iran-backed Houthi rebels after a deadly airport strike over the weekend in Riyadh, where an attack on the main airport there left at least 13 dead, including one American. The Houthis post a warning on X to travelers about using Saudi airports, calling them vulnerable to attack. The cleanup continues after Tropical Storm Rachel slammed the west over the weekend. In Las Vegas, storms dropped more than an inch of rain, leading to lengthy ground delays at Harry Reid International Airport. Scott Carr, NBC News Radio.
2: With a news update on WHTC Holland's Cool FM, I'm Gary Stevens. After a lull, another incident has been an eventful six-plus weeks in and around the main campus of Grand Valley State University in Allendale, occurred on Thursday afternoon at a unit in the Enclave apartment complex near the 48th Avenue Lake Michigan Drive Junction. One person was stabbed in the hand, and another was assaulted during the course of what was believed to have been a domestic violence incident. The stabbing victim was treated at the scene for a minor wound and is expected to make a full recovery, while the other assault victim was not injured. State police troopers were able to track down the suspect. This incident came hours before new guidelines for on-campus access were implemented by GVSU officials. From 10 p.m. to 5 a.m. on Thursdays, Fridays, and Saturdays, entrance access to the Valley campus will be limited to students, faculty, staff, contractors, pre-registered guests, and emergency service vehicles. The arch entrance off of Lake Michigan Drive will be the only public entry point open, with all their access points accessible only for exiting. This is a follow-up to a letter sent a couple of weeks ago to students and parents by the school outlining a series of immediate physical safety adjustments. Since classes began at GVSU on August 31st, there has been a large brawl involving bats and a knife, over a dozen vehicle burglaries, an armed assault at a residential building, vandalism of a flock surveillance unit, and a peeping Tom arrest following an off-campus apartment unit break-in. Campus security officials have since huddled with Ottawa County Sheriff Eric DeBoer and other law enforcement officials.
3: In talking with Grand Valley, they said, as far as fights and on-campus issues go, it's pretty normal. There have been a few more weapons complaints, which is obviously a concern to us. But they're working closely with us, and the prosecutor's office was there saying that they're taking a hard stance on weapons cases on or near campus. So we all work together to address any of those issues, and that's really the cool thing about Ottawa is that all of us, sheriff and all the chiefs, get along real well and work well together. And there's not really any of the territorialism that you've seen in other places.
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5: Here's the updated forecast from WHTC.com. Partly cloudy tonight with a chance for storms. Lows around 65. Tomorrow, 72. Showers likely. Tomorrow night, lows level off around 56. Partly cloudy. I'm meteorologist Megan Mulford. Right now, it's 79 degrees.
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2: NBC News Radio, I'm Scott Carr. President Trump says he's going to look at joining Saudi Arabia in their fight against Iran-backed Houthis. After a deadly attack at Riyadh's main airport by the Houthis left at least 13 people dead, including one American. NBC's Keir Simmons reports more than 300 others have been injured.
3: A blast on security cameras and then passengers running for their lives, leaving bags and belongings strewn around, and part of the ceiling in another image being seen to fall onto people in that Terminal 4 of the King Khaled Airport.
2: The airport was hit again on Sunday, causing a fire and several more injuries. Democratic Congresswoman from Minnesota, Ilhan Omar, is responding after federal officers searched her home this morning, calling it an attempt to target political enemies. Administration officials say the raid was in connection to an investigation into Omar's immigration paperwork. Omar calls the allegations more baseless lies that she's put up with for more than 10 years from President Trump. The lights are coming back on in Florida. Roads are being cleared and life slowly getting back to normal in the panhandle after Hurricane Isaias made landfall Friday night. Governor Ron DeSantis spoke in Pensacola today.
4: They've already cleared 1,700 miles of roadway, distributed more than 4,000 cases of water, 1,700 meals, 2,600 bags of ice and 2,200 tarps.
2: As cleanup efforts continue in the west, after Tropical Storm Rachel dropped more than an inch of rain at Harry Reid International in Las Vegas, leading to lengthy ground delays. Several communities along the coast of Southern California have seen significant flooding. Monday Night Football tonight brings out two of NFL's top quarterbacks. Matthew Stafford and the LA Rams are hosting Josh Allen and the Buffalo Bills at SoFi Stadium. The Rams are in third place in the NFC West at 2-2. Scott Carr, NBC News Radio.
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1: NBC News Radio, I'm Scott Carr. President Trump says he's going to look at joining Saudi Arabia in their fight against Iran-backed Houthis. After an attack on Riyadh's main airport by Houthis left at least 13 people dead Saturday, including one American. The airport was struck again Sunday, causing a fire and several other injuries. The president says he's also looking at firing the U.S. ambassador to Greece, Kimberly Guilfoyle, the ex-fiancée of Donald Trump Jr., who's now accused of asking a businessman to pay off her $100,000 credit card debt in exchange for access to the administration. When asked about it by reporters, Trump said, "We're not happy." The president's being criticized for a deal that allows Russian diesel fuel into the U.S. and global markets. Trump says Russia will immediately release 300,000 tons of diesel to ease a global fuel shortage, with more shipments to follow. Critics say the deal gives Russian President Putin a financial lifeline. Scott Carr, NBC News Radio.
2: With the news update on WHTC Holland's Cool FM, I'm Gary Stevens. Some Medicare recipients are getting a little financial boost from Washington this month. The Trump administration began sending checks or making direct deposit payments to over 20 million seniors last week to help with Medicare costs. The funds from the Medicare Improvement Fund would be $90 per person and would go to Medicare Part B enrollees. But who is eligible? Hillary Hatch is with the U.S. Social Security Administration office in Grand Rapids.
3: These rebates will be issued to Medicare beneficiaries enrolled in Part B who are not paying a Medicare Part B income-related monthly adjustment amount. We call this IRMA. For dual eligible beneficiaries, so those are individuals that have Medicare and Medicaid with state buy-ins. If someone is living outside of the United States, enrolled in a Medicare Advantage plan, or if someone is deceased, those individuals would not be eligible for that Medicare rebate.
2: The president said the new Medicare checks would not interfere with his campaign promise to offer a $5,000 Trump dividend if Republicans retain control of the House and Senate in the midterm elections on November 3rd. Get the latest news anytime at WHTC.com.
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6: Here's the updated forecast from WHTC.com. Chance of thunderstorms tonight, otherwise partly cloudy skies. Lows level off around 65. Mainly sunny tomorrow, highs around 72. I'm meteorologist Jennifer Wojcicki. Right now, 75.
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And that's what you got. Yeah. 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